0: The Rockhampton and Central Queensland. A man's toy shop. 750 mil dual control industrial fans for just $189.
1: Another partly cloudy day across Capricornia today, heading for a top of 32 before a possible shower Monday and Tuesday. Yeppoon expecting a top of 27 today, Gladstone getting to 29, and Pilliwilla expecting a top of 33 degrees. The
0: weekend. 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
1: In 1894, there's a knock at the door and it's a captain from a ship. 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
1: The work week's done. 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
7: Hi there, Alana McIntyre here with the latest. At least 12 people have died and more than 300 people are injured following an attack on an airport in Saudi Arabia's capital. Dozens of ambulances have been seen rushing to King Khalid International Airport days after Yemen's Houthis claimed responsibility for similar strikes. Operations have been suspended. Donald Trump believes it's time for Ukraine to get a new president and says the war with Russia needs to end. At least 20 people, including four children, have died in southeastern Ukraine after bombs struck residential buildings. Volodymyr Zelensky has blamed the United States' recent diesel deal with Moscow, saying Russia is expressing its thanks. Victoria is facing a tradie shortage, with experts calling it a crisis. Data showing apprenticeship commencements are at their lowest levels since 2001. A recent Business Chamber Queensland poll shows 7% of business owners are considering no longer accepting credit cards. 41-year-old Kenyan Eliud Kipchoge has won the Melbourne Marathon, and Anthony Albanese has threatened to reinstate student debt in a social media video with a comedic duo. The PM takes on the role of a protective father, meeting his daughter's new boyfriend in the video that's been shared by Swag on the Beat.
8: You are meeting me.
9: Bear in mind, I'm very protective of my daughter. And if you break her heart, I can reinstate your hex debt.
0: Burrito Bar. 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
7: The great race has just begun at Mount Panorama. 22-year-old Zach Bates from Canberra earning pole in the top 10 shootout yesterday for today's Bathurst 1000. The Wallabies have been humiliated by the All Blacks in Auckland, New Zealand securing the Bledisloe Cup for a 24th year. Coach Les Kearse has told Stan Sport the Aussies started well, but the All Blacks could not be stopped.
10: The way they played that second half was pretty special.
7: And Australia on top after day two of the first test against South Africa, thanks to a century from Matt Renshaw, almost a decade after his last 100.
0: 4RO weather for Rockhampton and Central Queensland. 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
11: Another partly cloudy day across Capricornia today, heading for a top of 32 before a possible shower Monday and Tuesday. Yeppoon expecting a top of 27 today, Gladstone getting to 29, and Pilliwilla expecting a top of 33 degrees.
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0: Fishing's just a part of life in CQ. 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To top it off, 4RO has the man in the know, Pilly from Barra Jacks, with what's fighting and where, and all the tips to help you land the big catches. 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
3: I'm John Fabris. An attack by Iran-backed Houthi rebels has killed at least 12 people and injured 309 at Saudi Arabia's main international airport. America's president swaying up whether to step in with military force.
4: We may. We're going to look at it. How soon? We just found out about the recent attack, so we'll make a decision. We move very quickly.
3: Nine people, including two children, a pregnant woman and the suspect, are dead from a mass shooting in Erie, Pennsylvania. Police there shocked at the scene in and around a home.
5: This is one of the worst situations, if not the worst situation, that I have ever experienced in my 28-plus years as a police officer.
3: And a 25th anniversary observance for the start of the Afghanistan conflict at Australia's War Memorial today. Director Matt Anderson describing how some of our service personnel saw the very worst of war.
6: Others saw friendship, humanity, humour, and moments of extraordinary courage and kindness.
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7: Clean start to the 66 Bathurst 1000 at Mount Panorama.
8: 161 laps await them.
9: Still waiting.
8: At the end, only green two will claim the Peter Brock Trophy and get the motorsport immortality that comes with it. This is the Repco Bathurst 1000. The great race is underway.
7: Seven, co-driver Aaron Seaton delivering a flawless opening stint from pole before handing over to Zach Bates. Triple Eight's Will Brown leading, though, with just over 30 laps in. Matt Renshaw's 190s propelled Australia to 390 runs against South Africa in the first test in Durban. The Proteus won for 27 at stumps on day two. Josh Hazlewood taking the wicket. And South Melbourne is the first NPL side to lift the Australia Cup, stunning Melbourne victory on penalties at Amy Park.
10: If Lopez saves, or David and misses, it's all over. South Melbourne Hellas are Australia Cup winners.
7: Finish on Paramount Plus. That's sport. I'm Harrison Preeve.
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11: Another partly cloudy day across Capricornia today, heading for a top of 32 before a possible shower Monday and Tuesday. Yeppoon expecting a top of 27 today, Gladstone getting to 29, and Pilliwilla expecting a top of 33 degrees.
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0: Pacey's Poem, Friday mornings after 8, thanks to West Rocky Hardware. 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

0: hear it coming. You know what's on board. And there's Cruising Kelly behind the wheel. The 4RO pickup is back on the streets thanks to the Keppel Bay Sailing Club with fruit and freshly squeezed orange juice from Doblo's. 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

It's the best time of the year in CQ. The sun is shining, the temp is perfect. But as we know, there's always something happening with the weather. And no one knows that better than Central Queensland's favourite weatherman, Mike Griffin. Don't miss the updates on Friday morning thanks to Thinkwater as we check the weather that's affecting us and find out what's happening on the water. 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For everything water, you

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6: I'm John Fabris. Breaking news from Melbourne CBD. Police reportedly drew their weapons as a car driving erratically hurtled towards scrambling pedestrians, hitting a woman near Flinders Street Station this morning. Witnesses report the swerving car then stopped at a barricade where runners were competing in the Melbourne Marathon, did a U-turn and raced off with police in pursuit. Australia's start in the Afghanistan armed conflict 25 years ago has been marked in a ceremony in Canberra. The PM noting how Australia supported America reeling from a terror attack.
7: We went on the principle September 11 was an attack on a way of life that belonged just as much to us.
6: And America's president's on the midterm election campaign trail, attending a rally in Tennessee, pledging a special payment.
8: If Republicans win the House of Representatives and the Senate, in other words, you got to get out and vote. I am going to give all adult citizens in the United States of America $5,000. Everywhere.
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9: Ford powering Brody Kostecki and Todd Hazelwood leading a third of the way into the Bathurst 1000. Pole sitter Zach Bates in pursuit after co-driver Aaron Seaton enjoyed a hot start.
10: Corner gets off the line there and get a good start. The team here at MSR and Bendix Racing have done a phenomenal job with the car all weekend. You know, we rolled out quite strong and it's just so nice to drive. So yeah, just very thankful to the team and look forward to watching Zach for the next bit.
9: On 7, Australia in a strong position after Matt Renshaw piled on a career best 190 in the first test against South Africa in Durban. The Aussies posting 390 runs. The Proteus reaching stumps on day 2 at 1 for 27. Meanwhile, Australia hunting a series sweep against Bangladesh in the second women's ODI in Brisbane. The Wallabies Eden Park Hoodoo stretches into a 41st year, thrashed by the All Blacks 50-19. And in the AFLW, the Roos leading Frio by 10 in the third quarter. Hawthorn up by a point over Brisbane in the second. The Suns, Crows, Cats, Power and St Kilda notching wins yesterday. That's sport. I'm Harrison Preeve.
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11: Warm conditions across Capricornia today and remaining partly cloudy. Possible showers to start the working week aren't going to cool things down. 32 tomorrow for Rockhampton. Yeppoon expecting a top of 27. Gladstone getting to 29. And Billawheeler 34 to start the working week.
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0: Four ROs, Clash of the Chords. Thanks to Antonio's Express. It's for people who want a slice of the action, for those who work for a crust. It's a competition for listeners who need the challenge. And it's not about the dough. No, it's about the Antonio's Pizza Prize each week. Just vote for the song that's topping the other. So if you want a pizza the excitement, join 4ROs, Clash of the Chords. Thanks to Antonio's Express. Pizza, pasta, ribs in Musgrave Street.
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1: 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Early childhood teachers in central Queensland could soon be required to register in an effort to boost safety for our kids.
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8: I'm John Fabris. Pedestrians near Melbourne's Flinders Street station scattered as a car barreled towards them, hitting and hospitalising a woman this morning. The swerving car reportedly came close to Melbourne Marathon runners protected by a traffic control truck, then tore off in a westerly direction, being chased by police. A war memorial ceremony in Canberra's marked 25 years since Australia entered the Afghanistan military operation. The PM describing how Australia was compelled to support America in the wake of the September 11 attacks.
9: The very freedoms that are at the heart of who we are as a people and a nation were under threat.
8: And President Trump's again promised a $5,000 award for voters if the Republicans win the midterm elections at a party rally.
10: The Trump dividend, the $5,000, is approximately cost $1 trillion. But we have a record setting, as I said, $21 trillion that's being invested in our country. It's called growth. We have growth like nobody has ever seen.
0: Boost Fuel. Still consistently the cheapest fuel prices in Rocky. 994RO. Your sport. Now.
11: The Bathurst 1000 is on a knife's edge with less than 80 laps to go. Ford fairing Brody Kostecki and Todd Hazelwood lead ahead of pole sitter Zach Bates and his co-driver Aaron Seaton. Chevy fairing Will Brown and Scott Pye round out the top three. Staying behind the wheel, Oscar Piastri has been wiped out by McLaren teammate Lando Norris during an attempted overtake on the final lap of F1's Singapore Sprint. Max Verstappen clinching victory. The Wallabies have been crushed by the All Blacks 50-19 in another Eden Park horror show. Coach Les Kiss highlighting the squad's ill discipline.
12: Put it into a position where we could possibly come out and do some damage. I thought we started well.
13: Yeah.
12: Then we give a penalty away. The next time we get up there, we lose a line-out penalty. So we robbed ourselves of those opportunities, but fair play to New Zealand.
11: On Stan Sport, and Sydney Kings tip off against the Adelaide 36ers in their NBL Grand Final rematch. Melbourne United claim bragging rights over Southeast Melbourne Phoenix 104-99. Perth Wildcats beat the New Zealand Breakers 100-84. That's Sport, I'm Harrison Preeve.
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14: Warm conditions across Capricornia today and remaining partly cloudy. Possible showers to start the working week aren't going to cool things down. 32 tomorrow for Rockhampton. Yeppoon expecting a top of 27. Gladstone getting to 29. And Billawilla 34 to start the working week.
0: It's the weekend. 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

0: there's nothing better than a quick shot of coffee in the morning. 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Thanks to Gus's, a shot above the rest on the talk of Central Queensland. 990 4RO.
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0: can hear it coming. You know what's on board. And there's Cruising Kelly behind the wheel. The 4RO pickup is back on the streets thanks to the Keppel Bay Sailing Club, with fruit and freshly squeezed orange juice from Doblo's. 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
4: I'm John Fabris. A woman in her 50s was hit and hospitalised by a swerving car tearing around Melbourne's Flinders Street station area this morning, blocked by a barricade protecting marathon runners. The car sped away. This witness spoke to the ABC.
5: There was obviously people on that tramline that had to duck in to avoid him. No regard for anyone when he was driving. Absolutely not.
4: In Erie, Pennsylvania in the US, nine people have been shot dead, two of them children, along with the gunman, who's related to seven of the victims. Police found the dead in a home and some nearby.
6: We're still processing the scene. I can tell you that the loss of life is devastating.
4: And the PM's addressed a Canberra gathering for the 25th anniversary of Australia entering the Afghanistan war, supporting America through the 9/11 terror attacks.
7: If we left this contest only to America, we would be leaving it to them to defend our rights and those of all the other people of the world who have a commitment to freedom and liberty.
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8: The main drivers are back behind the wheel as we approach the business end at Bathurst. Less than 50 laps remain. Ford's Brody Kostecki leads rookie Zach Bates, with Triple Eight's Will Brown rounding out the top three. Australia's hunting a series sweep against Bangladesh in the second women's ODI in Brisbane. The Aussies won the toss and sent the visitors in. At last check, 3-35 in the 13th over. South Africa will start day three of the first test against Australia at 1-27, trailing by 363 runs. Hawthorn has climbed into the AFLW top eight with a 65-40 victory over Brisbane. The latter leading Roos cruise past Fremantle 58-30. Adam Scott has one shot off the lead in the final round of PGA's Bay Current Classic at 14-under. Fellow Aussie Minwoo Lee tied at 10th at 12-under. And in English Premier League, Manchester United held to a 1-1 draw by Tottenham. Arsenal beat Leeds 2-1 and Chelsea notched a 5-1 victory over Bournemouth. That's Sport. I'm Harrison Freeb.
3: 4RO weather for Rockhampton and Central Queensland. Burrito Bar. Grill fresh. Made your way. Musgrave Street.
9: Warm conditions across Capricornia today and remaining partly cloudy. Possible showers to start the working week aren't going to cool things down. 32 tomorrow for Rockhampton. Yeppoon expecting a top of 27. Gladstone getting to 29. And Billawilla 34 to start the working week.
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0: Wheels are everywhere, on the streets, in songs. There's those annoying ones on shopping trolleys. And there's the one we spin each morning on 4RO, thanks to Harvey Norman Electrical and Computers. Where would we be without the wheel? And what would we do without the 4RO Wonder Wheel? 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
1: Camp Rescue was called to the scene and the patient has been airlifted to Rockhampton Hospital in a stable condition.
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1: Lucille Ball was the person who said, I'll give this Roddenberry, this young Gene Roddenberry bloke, a go with his crazy idea of this out-of-the-world interplanetary thing. This is 1966, 60 years ago. Right now, it was going to air for the first time.
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4: I'm John Fabris. A teenage boy has been arrested in Melbourne for allegedly driving a car that hit and injured a woman near Flinders Street Station this morning. It's claimed he was driving erratically and hurtled towards scrambling pedestrians, stopped at a barricade where runners were competing in the Melbourne Marathon, did a U-turn and raced off with police in pursuit. An attack by Iran-backed Houthi rebels has killed at least 12 people and injured hundreds at Saudi Arabia's main international airport. America's president's weighing up whether to step in with military force.
5: We may. We're going to look at it. How soon? We just found out about the recent attack, so we'll make a decision. We move very quickly.
4: And a 25th anniversary observance for the start of Australia's involvement in the Afghanistan conflict at Canberra's War Memorial today. Director Matt Anderson describing how some service personnel saw the very worst of war.
6: Others saw friendship, humanity, humour, and moments of extraordinary courage and kindness.
3: Denture Solutions. 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
7: A slow brake change in the pits could prove costly for Brody Kostecki, and his hopes of a second Bathurst title. His Ford is trailing race leader Will Brown, Chevy's Anton Di Pasquale, rounding out the top three with less than 20 laps remaining. Max Verstappen's looking to back up from his sprint victory when he starts from pole in tonight's F1 Singapore Grand Prix. Oscar Piastri to launch from sixth. Aussie Jack Miller starts from 17th on the grid in the MotoGP in Indonesia. South Africa trails Australia by 363 runs with 9 wickets in hand heading into day 3 of the Kingsmead Test. Bangladesh 3 for 85 in the 26th over against the Aussies in the second women's ODI in Brisbane. In the AFLW, Sydney trails the Blues by 30 in the final quarter at Henson Park. Earlier, Hawthorn and North Melbourne notching wins. And on court, the Adelaide 36ers leading Sydney Kings by 12 points in the final quarter of their NBL clash. Tip off between Illawarra and Cairns. That's sport. I'm Harrison Preve.
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8: Warm conditions across Capricornia today and remaining partly cloudy. Possible showers to start the working week aren't going to cool things down. 32 tomorrow for Rockhampton. Yeppoon expecting a top of 27. Gladstone getting to 29. And Billawilla 34 to start the working week.
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0: the biggest secret in town. But don't keep it to yourself. If you know what it is, tell us. And you could be spending up big at Perry's IGA, Wandle, Dean Street or Yeppoon. It's the 4RO Perry's IGA Secret Sound. And right now, it sounds like this. Yes, the 4RO Perry's IGA Secret Sound. 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Weekday mornings after 8 and again after 5 each afternoon. Thanks to Perry's IGA, Wandle, Dean Street and Yeppoon. On the talk of Central Queensland, 990 4RO.
1: Victim numbers are down 9.6%, but most serious crimes are committed by repeat offenders, often while they're on bail. 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
0: 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Abba and the Bee Gees won't let us. 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
8: I'm John Fabris. Pedestrians near Melbourne's Flinders Street station scattered as a car allegedly barreled towards them, hitting and hospitalising a woman in her 50s.

0: this morning. The swerving cars claim to have come close to Melbourne Marathon runners protected by a traffic control truck. Police have arrested a teenage boy. Australia's start in the Afghanistan armed conflict 25 years ago has been marked in a ceremony at the War Memorial in Canberra today. The PM noting how Australia supported the US reeling from a terror attack.
1: We went on the principle September 11 was an attack on a way of life that belonged just as much to us.
0: And America's president on the midterm election campaign trail attending a rally in Tennessee, pledging a special payment.
2: If Republicans win the House of Representatives and the Senate, in other words, you got to get out and vote. I am going to give all adult citizens in the United States of America $5,000 every year.
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4: A late safety car has set up a frantic dash to the finish line in the Bathurst 1000.
5: This is an extraordinary moment for the storied Dick Johnson Racing. Brody Kostecki and Todd Hazelwood from the clouds and win the Repco Bathurst 1000. The great race delivers.
4: Seven, Brody Kostecki and co-driver Todd Hazelwood, King of the Mountain. Will Brown and Scott Pye finish second. Rookie pair Zach Bates and Aaron Seaton rounding out the podium. Heartbreak for Anton Di Pasquale, though, surrendering the lead on the final lap when his car ran out of fuel. Australia enters day three of the Kingsmead Test against South Africa with a 363-run lead. The Proteas resume their opening knock at 1 for 27. Adelaide 36ers have conquered the Sydney Kings, 84-78. In their NBL Grand Final rematch, and a race record for Eliud Kipchoge at the Melbourne Marathon, clocking a tick over 2 hours, 9 minutes. Kiwi Camille French clinched the women's title in 2 hours and 28 minutes. That's sport. I'm Harrison Preeve.
3: 4RO weather for Rockhampton and Central Queensland. Galactic Donuts, Glaze of Glory. Classic glazed donuts, $2.90 each.
6: Warm conditions across Capricornia today and remaining partly cloudy. Possible showers to start the working week aren't going to cool things down. 32 tomorrow for Rockhampton. Yeppoon expecting a top of 27. Gladstone getting to 29. And Billawheeler 34 to start the working week.
3: The weekend. 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

0: that time of year. 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
5: 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I'm Colin Boyce, and I believe that if you have a go, you should get a go. Authorised by Colin Boyce, MP Gladstone.
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9: Hi, I'm Hannah Davies. Australia is chasing a series sweep as it battles Bangladesh in the second women's one-dayer in Brisbane. A windy day of AFLW in Melbourne. The Roos have downed the Dockers 58-30 at Arden Street, putting Frio in doubt for a finals berth. The Hawks continue to boost their finals chances with a 65-40 win over the Lions, Anya McDonough booting 3 goals. And a new China Open champion will be crowned, Mira Andreeva and home favourite King Wenjen to battle it out in the decider.
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0: can hear it coming. You know what's on board. And there's cruising Kelly behind the wheel. The 4RO pickup is back on the streets thanks to the Keppel Bay Sailing Club with fruit and freshly squeezed orange juice from Doblo's. 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

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Baby, you can drive my car. With plenty of interesting interviews, a few insightful words from our own Luke Crim on 4RO, it's all thanks to Spencey's Barbershop. Baby, you can drive my car. With plenty of interesting interviews, a few insightful words from our own Luke

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1: 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But there's just one thing, you see, we never ever do nothing nice and easy. We always do it nice and rough. 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But then we're gonna do the finish

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4: 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We put velvet wallpaper up on the walls. 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
1: 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Thanks to Perry's IGA, Wandle, Dean Street and Yeppoon. 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

0: hear it coming. You know what's on board. And there's Cruising Kelly behind the wheel. The 4RO pickup is back on the streets thanks to the Keppel Bay Sailing Club with fruit and freshly squeezed orange juice from Doblo's. 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

0: Fishing's just a part of life in CQ. 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To top it off, 4RO has the man in the know, Pilly from Barra Jacks, with what's fighting and where, and all the tips to help you land the big catches. 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Thanks to Barra Jacks on the talk of Central Queensland. 990 4RO.
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1: Camp Rescue was called to the scene and the patient has been airlifted to Rockhampton Hospital in a stable condition.
0: We'll also keep you across what's going on nationally and around the world.
2: Northern Territory authorities have spoken following the death of an army soldier during a training exercise.
0: And there's all the latest in sport.
2: The club CEO says early rehab is on track, with the Panthers hoping to have him back on the field by at least round four next year.
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5: Hi, I'm Colin Boyce, Federal Member for Flynn. According to the Institute of Public Affairs, our region will be hit the hardest in Australia if it continues down the path of net zero by 2050. Over 16,000 jobs, or 24% of the workforce, in the electorate of Flynn will be put at risk due to these emissions targets which are destroying Australia's prosperity while lowering our standard of living. Enough is enough. I'm Colin Boyce, and it's time to put Australia first and ditch net zero. Authorised by Colin Boyce, LNP Gladstone.
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0: It's the best time of the year in CQ. The sun is shining, the temp is perfect. But as we know, there's always something happening with the weather. And no one knows that better than Central Queensland's favourite weatherman, Mike Griffin. Don't miss the updates on Friday morning thanks to Thinkwater as we check the weather that's affecting us and find out what's happening on the water. 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

0: It's the biggest secret in town. But don't keep it to yourself. 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And you could be spending up big at Perry's IGA, Wandle, Dean Street or Yeboon. It's the 4RO Perry's IGA Secret Sound. And right now, it sounds like this. Yes, the 4RO Perry's IGA Secret Sound. 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Thanks to Perry's IGA, Wandle, Dean Street and Yeboon. On the talk of Central Queensland, 990 4RO.
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0: News, Clash of the Chords. 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It's for people who want a slice of the action, for those who work for a crust. 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And it's not about the dough. No, it's about the Antonio's Pizza Prize each week. 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
6: Hello, I'm Sarah Wiedersehen. New polling reveals voters are upset with the federal government over the cost of living. Jack Hahn reports.
7: The government has a healthy lead on primary votes, although the three major parties are in the 20s. A new Resolve Political Monitor poll released by the SMH and The Age shows Labor on 29%, One Nation coming in second with 25%, and the Coalition is still struggling on 23%. Nearly half of all those surveyed blamed the Commonwealth for the rising cost of living. 46% of respondents said the federal government is at fault. That's up from when it was asked in March. Just a quarter of respondents point to global factors for the rising cost of living. Jack Hahn reporting.
6: Small businesses have launched a new ad campaign.
7: A quarter of respondents point to global factors for the rising cost of living. Jack Hahn reporting.
6: Small businesses

0: I just can't stress to you enough how much they're struggling.
1: The Iran-backed Houthis have issued a warning to travellers to stay away from Saudi airports after the weekend's deadly attack in Riyadh. 12 people were killed and 300 injured when the King Khalid International Airport was hit by missiles. Iraq's Prime Minister has condemned the attack, saying he rejects any escalation in military action and acts of aggression. A man has been found dead after a bush party near the border of New South Wales and Queensland. Bystanders tried to revive the 53-year-old who was found an hour west of Casino. A crime scene has been established and officers are trying to work out what happened. A 16-year-old boy has been arrested following a terrifying incident in Melbourne's CBD. Karalee Katsambanis reports.
2: The teenager was driving an allegedly stolen car along tram lines near the iconic Flinders Street station when a woman was struck at the intersection of Flinders and Elizabeth Streets. The 16-year-old's then allegedly done a U-turn, leading police on a wild chase throughout the city, narrowly avoiding runners in the Melbourne Marathon before smashing into several parked cars. Witnesses say it was chaotic and police had no other option but to draw their guns. The woman in her 50s remains in hospital. Victoria Police have now ruled out terrorism. Karalee Katsambanis, Melbourne.
1: At least four people have been killed and tens of thousands have been left without power after Hurricane Isaias slashed the US states of Alabama and Florida. It made landfall as a Category 2 system, generating winds of up to 168 kilometres per hour. Checking sport, Brody Kostecki and Todd Hazelwood have been crowned Kings of the Mountain for a second time at the Bathurst 1000. The Dick Johnson Racing team took the lead on the last lap after Chevrolet driver Anton De Pasquale ran out of fuel. The win marks the fifth Mount Panorama victory for the iconic number 17. Kostecki has told Fox it wouldn't have been possible without a strong performance from his co-driver.
3: This guy did an incredible job the whole day. We executed so well up until that second last pit stop with a brake change. But like I've always said, the mountain always chooses the winner. This Ford Mustang was on rails. And I can't believe we've won Bathurst in the 70!
1: Australia's women's cricket team has won the second ODI against Bangladesh by 9 wickets. And in the AFLW, North Melbourne has cemented its place at the top of the ladder with a win over Fremantle.
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8: Hey guys, it's Nikki again from Spencey's Barbershop. It's been great having so many people putting their bad hair days behind them and dropping in to see me in Musgrave Street. Did you know the $25 senior cuts are for guys and girls? I have years of experience in hairdressing, so ladies, I can look after you from short pixies to long haircuts. I have my own range, including shampoos, texture powders and sea salt sprays, and also beard butters. 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
2: Possible showers for today and tomorrow to start the working week. 32, the expected top for Rocky after a minimum of 21. Yeppoon 27 today, Gladstone 29, and Billawheeler getting to a top of 33 degrees.
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4: Good morning. Welcome along. If you just joined us and you want to give me a ring, by all means do that or send me a text. Here's a text from Steve. It says, Michael, we're so lucky to have Albo. Leave him alone. Albo is not only our PM, but also an aspiring comedian. No extra cost. His new name should be Melon Man. Well, a lot of people have been calling him that. Melon Man, yeah. How lucky are we? We can't have Trump, but we do have Albo. That's what Steve says. So let me take a call here. Kim's called in from Jindalee. Good morning, Kim.
5: Yes, good morning, Mike. You had a caller 5 calls ago, I think. His name was Tony, and he wanted to know why Trump has turned on Zelensky. Well, on the news earlier today and this evening, so it was either ABC or Channel 10 News, Trump is angry. He said Ukraine need to get a new president. Because he said he's had it with Zelensky and Zelensky should stop bombing the oil refineries in Russia. Mm. Now, that's allegedly what Trump said.
4: Right.
5: It's just causing, well, you know, it's doing around the world besides this continuing war. And I think Trump also added they have a shortage of diesel in the United States.
4: Yes, they do. Yeah, apparently. Yeah. It's very expensive there.
5: Yeah, so that's why he's had a gut full of Zelensky. I personally think Zelensky is a bit of a clown, show pony. I don't like him at all.
4: Well, he was literally a comedian, wasn't he?
5: I was about to add that.
4: Yeah.
5: His previous job was that of a comedian.
4: Yeah.
5: Absolutely unbelievable. The caliber of some of these so-called prime ministers and presidents, including our own, who thinks he's a comedian, but he's the most unliked prime minister Australia has ever had.
4: I wonder if that's true. Is he the least liked prime minister we ever had?
5: Absolutely, Mike. It's everywhere on YouTube. Absolutely everywhere on so many channels to do with him.
4: Yeah.
5: And that's what people say. Yeah, definitely. Also, sometimes 7:30 report hit the nail on the head on the ABC because Monday night of last week, they did an investigation and found out that Victoria have got the worst roads in Australia.
4: So it would seem, yeah.
5: That there's less money spent on the upkeep of roads in Victoria.
4: Mm.
5: It's been diverted elsewhere for some reason. And potholes everywhere. It led to the death of a well-known love man on his motorbike.
4: Yep.
5: Who went down a huge big pothole. Would still be alive today if the Victorian government got their act together and did the right thing by Victorian people. So I say, save lives, don't vote the rotten Labor Party back in Victoria.
4: All right. Thank you, Kim.
5: Thank you.
4: Jeff's called in from Adelaide. Good morning, Jeff.
6: Oh, good morning, Mr. Jeffries. This is my first pleasure meeting you on air.
4: Right.
6: Can I come back to that pothole issue? Because got an interesting story to tell about the southeast of South Australia at the last state election.
4: Yeah.
6: But the real reason I want to talk to you is how the hell do I phrase it so I don't get dumped?
4: Why would you be dumped?
6: Oh, well, this is the problem. This is my first call with you, and I don't know how you feel politically. I did see an interesting photo on the net of the person who is the present boss of energy in Australia, Mr. Bowen.
4: Yeah.
6: He went to a conference with the Prime Minister and he was photographed. The meeting must have been so interesting that he was photographed asleep.
4: Yes, that's done the rounds, that one, yeah.
6: I don't know what you think of that. But I thought it slightly entertaining.
4: I guess so. But most people probably are not amused because that conference cost millions, tens of millions apparently, and Albanese was the only prime minister or the only leader of a G20 nation that bothered to go.
6: Yes, that's, I heard that exact same story.
4: Yeah.
6: And apparently they wouldn't put on the hair guard that was everybody else who did turn up at that meeting.
4: Apparently there's some controversy about that, yes.
6: And he wouldn't do it because he knew that my side of the fence, I happen to be a Liberal, and anybody in South Australia maybe would pick up the fact that he wasn't wearing the garb and make a fool of him. So,
4: well, he was probably afraid of being photographed in it because that would make him look foolish as well, wasn't he?
6: Yeah, probably.
4: Mm.
6: But at least he was awake, where his sidekick wasn't.
4: Yes, that's true.
6: Confusing.
4: It says on my screen you want to talk about Trump and the $5,000.
6: Oh, I'll just mention that in passing. That much money is nothing to him. Since he's been president, his businesses have been running so well.
4: Apparently, he has
6: nine golfing resorts.
4: Mm-hmm.
6: And because they're owned by a president, Americans in general are flocking to them all over the world. Scotland, even, he has bought a resort there. And all over America, too.
4: Mm-hmm.
6: So $5,000 is nothing to him. He'd probably be able to write that off in some form as a political expense. The midterm in,
4: but you're suggesting that he would use his own money?
6: Yes.
4: Okay.
6: And then the midterm elections in America, I don't know how deeply you go into politics, but they're just about due to happen.
4: I know. Well, I did discuss it with this old boy that we put on the air, who lives over there, who's been watching the passing parade for a very long time, because I thought it might be interesting to people to just give them a general idea of what's likely to happen. His prognostication is it's not going to be good for Trump, but then who knows really what's going to occur. But if Trump loses, as they say, the House and suffers in the Senate, it's going to leave him, I would think, an angry man thrashing about because he will be a lame duck president. So it could have a major effect ultimately on the rest of the world.
6: Now, this is a big hope because I've tried to talk to three people, personalities on air like yourself, about this morning's fantastic effort by my present hero, Mr. Taylor, on the insiders.
4: Right.
6: Please tell me you watched it.
4: No, no.
6: Oh, good grief.
4: I got 5.5 hours of live radio to fill. I spend from early to mid-afternoon talking with my producer about what we're going to do. Then I come in here and pre-record stuff. And before that, I try to get some sleep.
6: I'm not having a go at you. I just hope that you are my last chance to talk about the fact that The Insiders was a totally different program this morning. They changed the format, the way it was presented.
4: Yeah.
6: Have you ever watched The Insiders?
4: Oh, yeah, certainly bits of it, because if they say something newsworthy, then I see it on the news bulletins. I spend a lot of my time watching news bulletins, looking at websites, most of them mainstream, but not all of them. I do look at some alternative websites just to, you know, get a different slant from other people who see it a little differently from what we now call the legacy media.
6: Am I too rude in asking if you were a journalist at one stage?
4: Nah, just always been a commentator. Oh, well, that's not entirely true. I have done reporting on occasion. It sort of intrigued me when I did a report for this network from the Broad Arrow, well, not from the Broad Arrow Cafe, but from Tasmania about the Broad Arrow Cafe. Apparently a lot of people were surprised. They said, oh, Mike did a really good report. Who would have thought? But, you know, I had been in the business for quite a while before then. But no, as for a journalist, going to press conferences, I have done that, but mainly from an entertainment point of view.
6: Oh, yeah, they're a laugh a moment, press conferences.
4: Well, they can be. It depends on, if it's some entertaining entertainer, it can be quite entertaining.
6: Oh, yeah, there are comedians within politics in Australia.
4: Yeah, I don't mean politics. I'm talking about genuine people who are classified as entertainers.
6: Oh, well, I've never been in that side of the world. Okay, now this morning you know the format of Insiders. They normally have three people on a panel plus the person who runs the program.
4: Mm.
6: In the 30-odd years I've been watching every single episode, I've never seen them go straight into talking to Angus Taylor, live broadcast on his new policies with regard to the people who come into Australia and how they're going to handle it should they win the next federal election.
4: So what do you think? Did he convince you?
6: Oh, totally.
4: Okay. All right.
6: But how many other people is he going to convince? That's the worry, because it's a totally different policy that will cut One Nation out completely, and One Nation did us in the recent South Australian state election.
4: Mm-hmm.
6: Absolutely killed us.
4: Well, it'll be interesting to see how they go in Victoria, and it's still a while before we're going to face another federal election, so who knows what's going to happen between now and then. Anyway, Jeff, I appreciate you calling in. Thank you.
6: Oh, okay. I'll leave you in peace. Thank you for the call.
4: Bye.
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4: Russell has called in from Brisbane. Good morning, Russell.
13: Oh, Mike, how you doing, Matt?
4: Well, thank
13: nice
4: you.
13: Nice to talk to you again. As you know, I'm a centre-left Labor supporter. I won't hold you up, mate. I know you're totally busy. But the thing is, all the people that are ringing up to you, you know I have an opinion on politics and things like this. I listen to everything, Fox News, 24, whatever. But to people, I'd like to put a question out to all the conservative listeners to you, and I respect their opinions, but do they actually think for themselves? Like, you're a commentator, you said you're not a journalist, and like the Laundies took over and we saw those Murdochs and stuff like this, and you're sort of issued sort of some sort of memorandum to, this is what we're going to talk about and rah, rah, rah, stuff like that.
4: Excuse me one second.
13: Sorry?
4: That's crap.
13: What's that? Which part is crap?
4: How I'm issued a memorandum about what I'm going to talk about.
13: Oh, no. I'm not saying that.
4: You did say that. You said issued a memorandum from the Laundies about what to discuss.
13: But it's not a memorandum. That's probably the wrong dictionary word, but sort of an opinion sort of thing that's consistent with Murdoch's and stuff like this, the conservative media.
4: You're just making that up. Look, whatever my relationship over the years with management, for what it's worth, my vanity in this world is to say what I think and get paid for it anyway, and I have not had management say, this is the line you must take. I get that put to me occasionally. I did a Probus Club a while back, and somebody's saying, so when do you get the memo about what you can say? And I thought, you really don't know anything about me or my career and how it's gone. Hmm?
13: With respect, no, I don't know anything about you. I just listen to your words.
4: So you just made that up, yeah. Yeah.
13: It's just the middle of the night, so I think it's only 12:30 now up in Queensland here. And it's just, but people, I pledge, please, people, just think. You know, that's the thing. Like, I'm in my late 70s and I've done a lot of things. I've done a lot of good things. I've done a lot of bad things. But just think. Don't, just as on TV, please, just think. Don't listen to a commentator or a journalist or whatever like this. in the newspapers, just sit and think and just, oh, goodness gracious, that doesn't make sense. You know, like all these protests against Free Palestine and anti-Semitism in that, in with Netanyahu and Donald Trump going $5,000 to everyone who votes for him in the midterms. See, the only thing Donald Trump wants is a legacy. He's going around, he criticises the latest lady from South Africa, I believe, that got the Nobel Peace Prize. He says, I should get that. I've stopped eight world wars. Eight wars. It's mine. All he wants is a legacy.
4: Uh-huh.
13: And he's going the wrong way about it because America basically is waking up to him. You know, like things like this, he's made a deal with Putin to get millions and millions of tons of diesel to come to America.
4: Mm.
13: And he's saying to Zelensky, which I believe is a good man, in a small country being bullied by both sides, Russia and Putin. And they say, no, give up.
4: Putin is on the Russian side.
13: Yeah. Well, I believe Putin, and I think because he's just he's going for election, or he's just had an election, and so Benjamin Netanyahu, they're sort of in a trilogy of they're sort of, and I'm probably wrong, and you'll correct me if I am, that there's something going on together. They're working together, and I think Zelensky and the people of Ukraine deserve him. He is a great president, and he will not back down.
4: Okay, I've got the picture there. Let me just say something, Russell, because, you know, you're so humble and you invite correction. It appears to me that you don't understand the nature of the program here. What I invite people to do is call up with their opinions. Now, I do get involved and I do have my own opinions, but generally speaking, because, you know, I'm on the air for a long time, and I in the past used to run very combative programs, but I don't know if I can be combative for 5.5 hours, occasionally, yes. But the point is, I like to parade people's opinions.
13: Right. Well, can you ask other people's opinions? Do they agree with the crazy old man from Queensland?
4: I don't know. That's entirely up to them.
13: But that's what I mean.
4: If they want to agree with the crazy old man, that's their call. If they want to do that, then okay, I let them say what they want.
13: But see, my opinion about world leaders like Donald Trump, he's a fool. The best one in the last. Joe Biden, I admit that. He was out of his depth. But George,
4: he was out of his Bush mind, wasn't he?
13: Let me finish, please, sir. When the Twin Towers came down, George W. Bush was in charge, and he went after him, couldn't do anything. They built that monument, which is beautiful. I've been there. But the thing is, the person who caught Osama bin Laden was Barack Obama. He found him, he caught him, he killed him. I went to Vietnam and I know the special forces and things like this. Mm. They found him, they caught him, they killed him. And
4: well, it was on his watch. The way you tell it, you make it sound like he did it himself personally, but you don't really mean you?
13: No, he was the president.
4: Mm.
13: He organized it. He sent the special forces to find him, found him, and killed him. And Donald Trump, and this will sound ridiculous to you and most of your listeners, I'm sure.
4: I like the way you prejudge our reactions. The thing I wonder about you, Russell, is do you really need me for the discussion?
13: No, I'd like people to actually, like I say, I'm an elderly person. I live and I don't have computers. I've got this landline I'm talking to you now on, but I'd like other people's opinions so I can think for myself. And I think Donald J. Trump, I think he's just an insecure man. And this will sound silly because he's inherited all his money and wealth, and he just wants a legacy. He wants a Nobel Peace Prize. I've solved all these wars. I want all this money to come to America for the diesel and things like this, which will only last, as you know, 400 million tons of diesel. That won't last a month in America.
4: Okay.
13: You know, it's just all show.
4: Okay.
13: Okay, mate, I apologize for taking up your time.
4: Goodbye, Russell.
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4: Nicholas from Earlwood is on the line. Good morning.
25: Yeah, good morning, Mike. Look, with regards to Mr. Trump, I think he is basically the ultimate in pragmatism. The deal that he's made with Putin to secure or release much-needed diesel is a masterstroke in diplomacy, very pragmatic, and the $5,000 that he's promised to all American citizens of voting age, if the Republicans win the November primaries, is basically a stark and refreshingly honest approach towards campaigning, where something is offered that is so simple as a concept, and it's not tied down by proposed legislative changes or policies which obscure the ultimate aim.
4: So you see it going straight to the heart of the matter, Nicholas. Hey, vote for me, I'll pay you.
25: Yeah, I mean, but essentially, this is the thing. This will only happen if the Republicans win the November primaries. So it's based on it's based on an outcome. So if enough Americans vote in such a way that the Republicans come out on top, they'll get the $5,000. If not, they won't. So it's very stark and very honest.
4: Yeah.
25: And it's such a contrast to convoluted promises that are subsumed under legislative changes that may or may not succeed. It's very stark, it's very honest. And for that, I think this is a refreshing part of his character. But with regard to Russell, just very quickly, I'm not sure whether he's taking the piss out of anybody that he perceives to be a conservative thinker, whether he genuinely believes that to have what he perceives as a conservative opinion is simply to mouth, to repeat the some sort of edict from the Murdoch press or dark conservative forces. I mean, it's quite laughable if he really believes in what he's saying. And the fact of the matter is that your program, like a lot of other programs on 2GB, they've opened the field to a number of opinions. It just so happens that the majority of callers lean towards conservatism, but there's no way that you or any one particular person or the owners of 2GB steer the wheel, so to speak, of commentary. I just think Russell needs to rethink what Talkback is all about.
4: Well, that was my final point to him, really, that as, at least as far as this program is concerned, you know, it's not like the fix is in. People can call up and, you know, within certain parameters, say what they think. When I say certain parameters, I mean without using unacceptable language, you know, rude words. Although that's an interesting thing to me in itself. When you consider the words that go to air on television, even like at 9 o'clock at night these days. But then again, we have a new hierarchy of rude words. Some of the old rude words aren't considered as rude as they used to be, and there are some other new words that are really, really non-sayable. But anyway, Nicholas, thank you for calling.
25: Yeah. But I look forward to your talk on music and the music of how the music of our teenage years have a special dimension.
4: I think it's a cheerful little exchange. I don't think I'll have time to play it this hour, will I? But I've got a few more calls here. I'll take those, but I'll see if I can fit it in next hour.
25: Okay, that's all right. Thanks. Thank you.
4: Thank you, Nicholas. Bye bye. Chris from Laylaw's on the line. Good morning.
0: Yeah. Hi. Can I give Russell some advice, Mike?
4: Well, it depends on what it is.
0: Go and listen to 3CR. That might be where you belong.
4: 3CR? Where are they?
0: I don't know. I haven't listened to them for years. If you want to listen to leftist ideology, union stuff, listen there. You have to pay. They're funded by volunteers. I think it's just an organisation.
4: What, it's a community station, is it?
0: No. It's a broadcasting station down here in Victoria. It's about indoctrinating, as if the younger generation haven't been indoctrinated enough. Let's make sure we indoctrinate them. And as far as Trump goes, I'd like to say at least he's entertaining, he's enlightening. nothing compared to Albo. I mean, Albo's got to be an absolute deal. There's just nothing in the guy, and that he got to become our prime minister once again. He is an embarrassment. Now, I've got a couple of things to say on Greens, David Shoebridge. Well, they could have done worse. We could have ended up with Faruqi, and if you want to talk about a racist, if you're a white person, she will have a go at you.
4: Just on 3CR, according to my associate, Mr. Sinden, it's in Fitzroy in Melbourne. So is it like a regular commercial station, or is it a community station, do you think?
0: I haven't listened to it for some time.
4: No, I'm just sort of addressing that comment to Dale, but he's talking to somebody else. Yeah, go on.
0: Mike, look, Fitzroy is an area which it's been dominated by high-rise social housing. It's probably a bit like Mount Druitt as far as the type of people you get into those places. Well, maybe not, because it's got a lot of migrants there. They've changed the demographics of the area. I grew up in that area.
4: That applies to a lot of suburbs. Just hang on one second. Yes? What's that?
2: So it's talkback, like political talkback.
4: What about political talkback?
2: 3CR.
4: Oh, is it? 3CRs. That's
2: according to Wikipedia.
4: Wikipedia says 3CR is political talkback. Does it say whether it's a community station?
2: It doesn't say.
4: Okay. It's just that I've not heard of it.
2: It does seem to have volunteers.
4: Volunteers, there you go. Then that figures. That's what I'm expecting. Yes. All right, Chris. So you're saying, what are you talking about, Shoebridge? You want to make comment on him?
0: Well, they could have done worse with
4: Faruqi. Okay, you did say that. Yeah,
0: and that would have been a good outcome because these people they support the Greens a bit like Russell. They need an event to make them wake up to themselves, and that could be the event that does that. Because to me, the Greens, they're the most extreme political party. If you're looking for some common sense, you won't find it there. Now, with this is what Angus Taylor got onto socialism. About time, Angus, I'd say to him, it is a threat to us. It is what Albo is bringing to Australia, is what we've got now. Look at what it's doing. Dividing us, destroying socially, it's destroying us economically. This is what he should be focused on, not talking about Pauline Hanson. And the other thing, he made some, Albo made some comments today at commemorating 25 years in Afghanistan. I find it insulting that he could make any comments on any military event because he would have been one of those. He was an activist. He would have been out there protesting with their pro-Gazan protests if he was still at uni and causing mayhem and disruption. He should have been jailed back when he was at uni for what he did.
4: Well, that would have altered things in this country if that had happened. Yeah.
0: Well, he had a criminal record. He wouldn't be able to be a prime minister, would he?
4: I wouldn't think so, no.
0: He has had a really good run. But look, what I wanted to talk about, and this is something that, again, Taylor should focus on Albo. Forget about everything else. It doesn't do him any good.
4: All right.
0: Josh Frydenberg lost his seat, right?
4: Yeah.
0: Now, to me,
4: but there's talk about he might have another go, isn't there?
0: I don't know. I think you better stay out of it. He's had his run. That he lost a safe seat, I mean, why do you give him another go?
4: Good question. All right. Chris, thanks for calling in.
0: Thank you. Bye.
4: Bye. There was another comment here from my associate, Mr. Sinden, talking about the Obama thing that Russell brought up. Obama sat on the info of where Bin Laden was for about 7 months before taking action.
3: 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And there's the one we spin each morning on 4RO, thanks to Harvey Norman Electrical and Computers. Where would we be without the wheel? And what would we do without the 4RO Wonder Wheel? Thanks to Harvey Norman Electrical and Computers on the talk of Central Queensland, 990 4RO.
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4: John has called in from the South Coast. Good morning, John.
14: Good morning, Mike. It must be about 18 months since I spoke to you.
4: Right. What's happened since?
14: I had the dirt 18 months or longer with a government we've got in at the moment. And I've always been a patriotic Australian. I may be three next birthday, but primary school at five, we had God Save the King and up went our flag. And then when I joined the Scouts, it was all about our flag and the importance of them. And then when I was in the Army and that flag so flag's been part of my life. I've had one on the car and now I've bought my wife a 23-foot ocean boat. Anyway, for her birthday, she didn't want it, so she gave it to me, so I fly a Red Edson on that, and then I bail a little boat, I fly another Australian flag, and then on the big flagpole at home, I have a full-size Australian flag. But the thing is, I'm not one of those that like to go and protest with those idiots up in too big of the street. But I thought, now, what can I do? So what I've done is I've turned normal flags upside down. I still love the Australian flags, but because the country's going so crappy, right? And by the way, That bloody idiot from Queensland talked about dumber than dog do. But anyway, getting back to the flag, so I rang you and you said, John, what you should do is put a notice. So I have a big notice made and I wrote a letter. Oh, right, I wrote a weatherproof sign explaining as to why I'd done it, you see. And that's been fed to the flag. Quite a few people have passed it, people go by. And even when I came into the launching room one day, a bloke stopped his car, come running over, he said, you got your Red Ensign upside down, mate.
4: Yeah.
14: And after about 10 minutes, he agreed with me. He said, so well,
4: do you feel you should have an explanation there, dear passerby, the Red Ensign being upside down is done deliberately as a form of protest?
14: That's right. And would you believe after about 10-minute chat with him, he agreed with everything I said. And would you believe there's some flags up in Queensland now that are flying upside down? There's some in Adelaide.
4: So what do you think has started a trend here?
14: It's a way of processing. As soon as we get a quality government, the flags will all be up the bloody right way again, you know?
4: You're all right. Thank you, John.
14: Okay. Oh, the other thing I want to tell you, I found a new church that I wanted to go to, and I went in and started. I thought this will be good. And bugger me, the first thing they did before we talked to God and thanked him, they thanked the Aboriginals for letting us live in the area and fish in the lake.
4: So do you think you'll be staying with that church, or that doesn't suit your belief?
14: I lasted once, and then I rang to say does that happen every, oh, yes, that's part of the thing. And I thought, okay. Well,
4: so you get welcome to country even in the church. Interesting. Yeah. All right.
14: But anyway, John. I'm happy for your advice, because the sign I put outside is attractive. People can come in and read it and go away quite happy and agree with me.
4: I'm glad it worked for you, John. Thank you for calling.
14: Thanks, buddy. Have a good day.
4: Bye-bye. Can I fit another call in here? Pat from Liverpool. Good morning, Pat.
15: Oh, Michael, I just come to bed and I like to listen to your dulcet tones.
4: Yes.
15: I went down today because I just got my thing through the mail saying that my membership for the Art Gallery was up to date. Mm. Beautiful day, not raining. I thought, you know what, I'll go down. They're repairing the tracks. It took me 3.5 hours to get there and 3.5 hours to get home.
4: How far was this?
15: I go down to Warwick Farm,
4: yeah,
15: where they have a free car park there. Oh, you pay $10, and then you pop on the train, and it takes you straight in to, like, you get out of the museum or, you know, wherever, and just walk across the park. One of my favourite places. My grandmother used to take me there when I was a little kid, and we went to the movies. So I went down, and I can't believe that these people are still protesting. It's been 3 years. We have nothing to do with what America does. The only problem that I think America has in the Middle East is they want oil, which everyone does. But if you have an atomic bomb in the hands of zealots, which is what they are, they will use it. And they don't care. They go to heaven and get their 21 virgins or whatever it is.
4: No, 72.
15: And we could start off a terrible war and it could go right around and we could destroy the earth. It's just not something that you know, put in the back pocket. You look at it and think, no, we don't want to scratch the surface and have this happening. Now, I went through and there was at least 35 to 40 officers, some of them mounted, the others were all there.
4: Mm.
15: And the frustration on those poor men's faces, trying to do the right thing and allow people to walk through, I just felt sorry for them. And we should be able to go down, not be harassed by these people, and do our business. I think they're professional. Someone must be paying them because it's gone on for far too long. Dale said that he thought he knew who it was. You probably do. I'm sick of it. I'm 80 years old. I was raised in the 50s where people were decent. They spoke to each other with respect. We run errands for each other in the street. We were just good family people. I went to a Catholic school where the nuns were all like Judge Judy. That's enough to scare the shit out of anyone. I had a good education and I've done well with my life. And I look back and I look at the kids today, and my daughter was a school teacher, and she came home and said, Mum, I've read Trotsky. I've read Lenin. She said, Mum, we're teaching that to our kids at school.
4: Mm.
15: She said, what is going to happen to us? She said, we are teaching the kids of today to hate our country. Now, I'm a bit worried about this. I'll be dead soon. I mean, I'm 80 now. But for God's sake, can someone pull their bloody finger out and do something about these Trotsky, whatever they are, and try and get the schools to teach ABC in the 3 hours?
4: I'd like to think there's a bit of a swing back to that, but time will tell.
15: The pendulum's got to go back, Michael.
4: Well, it always does. How long it will take remains to be seen. Anyway, thank you, Pat.
15: Michael, I love listening to you, mate. You're fair and you're open. Thank you so much for keeping me entertained at night.
4: Good
15: night, my darling. Bye.
4: Okay, bye.
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4: Here's an email. If you want to send me one, just send it to overnights@2gb.com. This is from Paul in Victoria. He says, Mike, re-Venezuela. The problem isn't crude oil supply. There's plenty of that. The Trump deal is for diesel. Refining capacity is the bottleneck. America is the largest exporter of diesel, and Russia and China used to follow. Russia's lost about a third of its refining capacity due to Ukraine drones, and China is kind of hanging on to its supplies. Australia is the biggest importer of diesel, taking about 10% of all exports. Yeah, well, I don't think we make much of it ourselves, do we, if any? We will have the news for you in 1 minute. Quite a bit of feedback about Russell from Brisbane. So I'll read you that after the news. Quite a few comments on him. Talking about the Trump $5,000 payment, Joe says, hi, Mike, my understanding is Trump's $5,000 payment will be funded from additional tariff revenue from the recently negotiated trade agreements. Not everyone agrees that tariffs will be sufficient to fund this. The idea is the funding of such payments will not add to the debt. Cheers, Joe. Yes, I vaguely recall seeing something along those lines, but I didn't know whether it was the official position or just commentary as to how it should happen.
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28: Hello, I'm Sarah Wiedersehen.
0: Pope Leo will undergo surgery to remove a nodule from his lung. The 71-year-old pontiff has told pilgrims at St. Peter's Square the growth is well contained and was spotted early. The Vatican has not said whether the nodule is malignant. Leo was elected pope by the world's cardinals in May 2025. New poll shows voters are blaming the Albanese government for cost of living pressures. The latest Resolve political monitor shows 46% of respondents believe Labor is at fault for the economic crunch. Just 9% blame global factors, including the war in Iran. Despite this, Labor's primary vote has risen 1 point to 29%, while support for One Nation has softened. Federal Opposition Leader Angus Taylor says he would welcome back former Liberal Treasurer Josh Frydenberg to politics. The former member for Kooyong has fuelled speculation he may contest the seat in the next election as he prepares to release his memoir. Mr Taylor has told the ABC he needs good leaders heading into the next federal election, but won't be adopting one particular suggestion of Mr Frydenberg's.
1: We will not be raising the GST in the middle of a cost of living crisis. That we won't do.
0: The Carlton AFL Club has Mr Frydenberg's.
1: We will not be raising the GST in the middle of a cost of living crisis. That we won't do.

0: attacked 3 weeks ago. More than 1,000 people, many dressed in blue, have gathered at the popular beach for a moving service held in his honour. His family telling mourners they want the beloved father and grandfather to be remembered for how he lived, not how he died.
1: We know that Dad would never have wanted what happened here today to stop people from doing the things that they love.
2: I am taking some comfort in knowing that now when I look out to the sea, I'm not on my own.
0: A total fire ban has been declared for Sydney and the New South Wales Hunter region due to forecast hot and windy conditions. Temperatures are forecast to reach up to 35 degrees in some parts of the city. And a man has died after being attacked by a tiger in England. Police say he was killed after entering an enclosure at the Yorkshire Wildlife Park near Doncaster. Checking sport, Brody Kostecki and Todd Hazelwood are two-time Bathurst 1000 winners after a nail-biting finish at the Great Race. The duo breaking their own record for the fastest ever race, overtaking Chevrolet's Anton Di Pasquale on the final lap after he ran out of fuel. Kostecki's close friend Will Brown and Supercars rookie Zach Bates rounding out the podium. The Dick Johnson Racing driver crediting his stand-in engineer for the performance on Fox.
3: Gave me all the information that I needed. I knew what they were doing to try and get a bit of overlap in case there was a safety car with a bit of tire. So I'm just still in awe. Just a big thank you to everyone that's here this weekend that's been supporting us.
0: Georgia Vol has smashed an unbeaten century as Australia continued their dominance over Bangladesh with a 9-wicket victory in their second ODI. And Steve Smith has become the greatest catcher in Test cricket after a stunning performance in the slips on day 3 of the first Test against South Africa. That's News and
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10: Possible showers for today and tomorrow to start the working week. 32, the expected top for Rocky after a minimum of 21. Yeppoon, 27 today. Gladstone, 29. And Billawheeler getting to a top of 33 degrees.
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1: Good morning, welcome along. If you just joined us, there's a caller named Russell who I think you might recognize. Anyway, there's a bit of reaction to what Russell said. So let me read you some of the commentary. Michael says, Russell from Queensland rang Russell Setrite last night and said health is basically all in the mind, and that he, Russell from Queensland, drinks 7 alcoholic drinks, brackets, wines per day. Michael says that might explain his logic. What else we got here? This is from Margaret. Says, Mike, to the dear crazy old man from Queensland, was his name Russell, how dare he suggest we can't think for ourselves? What an insulting man he is. Boy, he wouldn't like what I'm thinking about his comments right now. Best he keep taking his psych meds, says Margaret. Darren says, the bloke who calls himself the crazy bloke from Queensland made me laugh for 10 minutes. He has severe Trump derangement syndrome. Trump is saving America from communism, says Darren. Joe says, hi, Mike. I do not agree with the crazy man from Queensland. Didn't special forces under Trump just capture the Venezuelan leader to stand trial in America for his alleged crimes against Americans? Cheers, Joe. Gene says, hi, Mike. Glad to hear you. Thank you, Gene. Crazy old man from Queensland is ignorant. People can think for themselves. That's why most people know Albo's labour lot are destroying Australia, says Gene. Pete says, is Russell a lunatic? Israel and Russia working together is laughable. I definitely don't agree with the crazy old man from Queensland. He needs to learn that the people on the right are free thinkers, and to think the management of 2GB 4BC would send a memorandum clearly shows how little he listens to the station. Last piece, Trump may have inherited money, but he also turned that into a lot more money, which is more than 99% of people that would inherit that amount, says Pete. And this one says, oh, this is a very long one. I think for me to do this justice, Dale, you have to print it out for me because it actually doesn't include the final bits. Vicky says, Mike, OMG, not Russell again, and his people not thinking for themselves. Thank you very much. What he means is people who don't think like me. He's like a broken record, says Vicky. Paul says, Mike, please drop this fool, Russell. It's the same script every time he calls you, says Paul. And I think that's most of it here. Chris from Laylaw sent me a long piece here, which I will get around to. But in the meantime, what we could do is play some commercials. Then I guess, just for a break, we could hear from Mr. Setrite. Not Mr. Setrite. I'm looking at the thing that says Setrite. My brain says, you must read Setrite, you know, like the true talking head. No, I was going to hear from Alex first, talking about movies. So we've agreed to hear from Alex, and then presumably we'll have enough room this hour to hear from Pete Graham talking about records in your teenage years.
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6: Film, theatre and entertainment reviewer and editor of ITellYouWhatIThink.com. Yes, it's Alex First. Good morning. Are you well?
7: I am so excited to be with you today because I've got one of the movies of the year that I've been champing at the bit to talk to you about.
6: Which one?
7: Well, it's called The Social Reckoning.
6: Right.
7: Now, do you remember 2010, there was another social movie that Aaron Sorkin, who is the writer and director of this one, co-wrote and won an Oscar for, and that was The Social Network.
6: Oh, yeah. No, so I didn't see it. I couldn't tell you anything about it.
7: It was really excellent.
6: All right.
7: And so is this. So he's a fabulous filmmaker. Really lovely. Whatever he does, I'm sort of eager to see. But this one has been inspired by fact. Now, do you remember back in 2021, there was something called the Facebook files that were leaked. And there was a whistleblower called Francis Haugen. In this case, played by Mikey Madison.
6: Right.
7: And then there was the reporting of a Wall Street journalist, an investigative journal, a Wall Street Journal, a guy called Jeff Horwitz, played by Jeremy Allen White.
6: Yeah.
7: Now, all of this is based on what happened then, and it's intoxicating, really scary and thrilling at the same time. So it speaks. Remember, there's an adage that I think attributed to Lord Acton: "Power corrupts, and absolute power corrupts absolutely."
6: Yeah, or maybe it was Machiavelli. But anyway,
7: when I did some research, they said Lord Acton in 1887. But hey, I like the expression regardless.
6: Yes.
7: So while the core of this story is real, it's been adjusted. The time frames, for example, the timelines have been adjusted. There's fictionalized elements. There's obviously composite characters. I mean, it's not a documentary. And so there are dramatized scenes. And the movie starts with a standoff, and this is really good, between a female driver standing by her locked car on a busy road. And she's approached by law enforcement. So the woman then live streams the interaction. Now, we get back to the whistleblower, Frances Haugen. She works at Facebook, and she knew the person concerned 4 years earlier, the one who's live-streamed this interaction. So she sees the vision, and she uses the footage as proof of Facebook radicalizing users. Mm-hmm. And, of course, Facebook is omnipotent, right? So even though Haugen approaches people within Facebook to point out her concerns, none within Facebook are prepared to listen to her.
6: Okay.
7: Now, Horwitz, the journo, recently joined the Wall Street Journal, and he's already been digging around Facebook. And he sent out hundreds of unsolicited emails to members of a particular Facebook group within the people who work within Facebook called the Civic Integrity Team. And among them is Frances Haugen. Having not found satisfaction internally, Haugen responds to Horwitz, stating that anything she tells him, and it's a face-to-face meeting, will be anonymous and off the record. So the situation escalates from there over the ensuing 2 years, between 2019 and 2021. Escalates to the point where she becomes the ultimate whistleblower. While all this is going on, the Facebook founder, Mark Zuckerberg, played by Jeremy Strong, unaware of what Horwitz is about to publish, is being subjected to hostile preparation in crisis management, a real grilling that he's getting. And what's repeatedly stated as fact in the social reckoning is at the time, 64% of those who join extremist groups on Facebook were sent there by Facebook's own algorithms.
6: Mm-hmm. Okay.
7: In other words, it was radicalizing people who were trying to become radical.
6: I'm just wondering the impact this will have on Albo if he goes to see it. Yeah, go on.
7: Yeah, well, I'll tell you what, I don't think Aaron Sorkin, if you were Mark Zuckerberg and you saw this, I don't think you'd be Aaron Sorkin's best mate. Let's put it that way.
6: Okay.
7: But it's a powder keg of a film, and it's just fabulous. The heat's continually ratcheted up as the story develops. Everything about its execution is top shelf, and it starts with the compelling writing and really astute direction. Superb performances led from the front by Mikey Madison, really intelligent and righteous and driven. And she was, I mean, she was brilliant in Enora, a different role, but really, really good. Mm. And she's really spine-tinglingly good. That's how I'd describe her here, Mikey Madison. And so too Jeremy Allen White, conscientious, persistent, investigative reporter without a strong understanding of IT to begin with.
6: I mean, Bill Burr's in it. Is that Bill Burr the comic, is it?
7: Yeah, and he's somebody, when you see him, he's the one who gives Mark Zuckerberg the grilling. And he does it damn well. I'll tell you what, you're shaking in your boots when he does it.
6: Really?
7: Really fantastic. Yeah. And then Jeremy Strong, I tell you what, I mean, he is so steely-eyed and really controlled. It sort of paints him as Zuckerberg as being on the spectrum. And that's been, I don't know whether that's true or otherwise, it's been speculated about for years, but he plays this poker face. He never shows any feeling. Mm. And it's sort of all, it shouts no nonsense. And the supporting cast as well, suitably strong. And I really like the settings and the cinematography by Jeff Cronenworth. So, and there's also the sound quality here is very, very powerful. So I was fascinated. I was intrigued. I was also horrified by what Sorkin and all the others involved in the filmmaking presented. And to state the bleeding obvious, social media, boy, does that have a lot to answer for.
6: Okay.
7: You look at this and you quake in your boots and you're thinking, wow, that was then. We've even moved ahead further. But how much is being manipulated? Like, you know, you go and buy something, Mike, you go and buy it online. I don't know whether you do that or not.
6: I don't.
7: You don't, okay. I do, and a lot of others do as well.
6: Yeah.
7: So the algorithm is collected, right? And you get fed material. I mean, this happens to me all the time.
6: Oh, I get plenty of fed material
7: The material that once you buy, that informs the algorithm to send you more material that it thinks you would like.
6: Or it hopes you would like because it wants to make a dollar out of you. Yeah.
7: Exactly, yeah. Mm. Yeah.
6: Or it wants to sway you in a particular way because of what it's pushing politically or whatever, yeah.
7: Correct.
6: Anyway, so it sounds like you're going to give it 11 out of 10.
7: Yeah, well, it's not quite an 11 out of 10, but my high mark for the year. The Social Reckoning, M-rated, 112 minutes, 9+ out of 10.
6: Okay, all right. Sounds pretty good. What about this other one, The Great Arch?
7: What do you know about Paris and its attractions?
6: Oh, it's an interesting place, although it waxes and wanes in some areas. Mm-hmm. I haven't been there for a little while, but I used to go on a reasonably regular basis, and I got to say, I always enjoyed it.
7: Yeah, likewise. And, I mean, we're talking about so many landmarks. love the architecture of the place. It's just magnificent. Yeah. Not just Versailles, but you walk. In fact, my two favourite places in the world for architecture, I think, are London and Paris.
6: Yeah.
7: Two great cities. Anyway, the Great Arch, okay. Now, originally, it was known as the Cube and later renamed the Arch. And it's an architectural creation with uninterrupted line of sight to the Arc de Triomphe.
6: Right.
7: Now, as it turned out, it was actually plagued by controversy. So, 1982, French President Mitterrand, played by Michel Fau, launched an international competition to design the flagship project of his term in office.
6: Mm.
7: And the surprise winner of it was a 53-year-old unknown from Copenhagen.
6: Right.
7: And it's a name I hadn't heard of. You may have. Johann Otto von Spreckelsen. Does it mean anything?
6: No, not really, although it's kind of a quaint name that I seem to have encountered. Yeah.
7: Klaus Bang plays him. And he actually taught architecture in Copenhagen. And he built his own home. He built four churches, a couple of Catholic and a couple of Protestant. And he was chosen by this independent panel to build this arch. And the concept quickly won over the French president for its purity of design. So Mitterrand was insistent on it being built to mark the bicentennial of the French Revolution. So the movie The Great Arch was written by Stéphane de Mostier, based on a novel by Lawrence Koss, freely inspired by events that took place between 1983 and 1987. Now, the role attributed to the architect's wife, whose name is Liv, played by Sidsi Babette Knudsen, the private situations that are shown as well, and the dialogue, they're fictional. But Otto von Spreckelsen, who was real, is presented as insistent and dogmatic that his ideas be followed to the letter.
6: Mm-hmm.
7: And that created all sorts of problems, all sorts of issues. For instance, he didn't want any joins in the glass facade of the arch. And he wanted it to be built with the finest, purest white marble that glowed pink at sunset.
6: Of course.
7: Well, as you would.
6: Mm.
7: Well, in fact, the president wanted that, so what the president wanted, he wanted to deliver. And that's where he ran into difficulties with the French establishment, as represented by a public servant called Paul André, and he locked horns with a fellow architect called Jean-Louis Soubillon, who was the designer of Charles de Gaulle Airport. And he appointed Jean-Louis Soubillon as his project manager. Now, if that wasn't difficult enough, the political tide turned, and that served to create even greater headaches. So as his frustrations, von Spreckelsen's frustrations grew, he even butted heads with his biggest supporter. And you know who that was? His fiercely loyal wife.
6: No, really?
7: Now, yeah, so...
6: Was that wise? Yes.
7: No, it was not wise at all. But, you know, this is the problem. So you win this competition, you think you're the bee's knees, and they're going to follow whatever you say, and they don't. Now, who could have known that a story about an architect of little renown could have been so compelling? And it's quite humorous to begin with, but it gives way to a largely dramatic story. So a really fascinating insight into the human condition in which passion and hubris, the search for perfection, comes a cropper. And it also shines a searing light on bureaucracy and the way democracy supposedly works.
6: Mm.
7: And what begins with such a lot of promise becomes mired in dispute.
6: That can happen.
7: All too frequently, I reckon, it happens, especially in politics.
6: Yeah.
7: So de Moustier has done a really fine job piecing it all together, introducing revelation after revelation, turning it, well, into, it's the equivalent of a page-turner if it was a book. And I really like Klaus Bang quite stately as the fated architect. Sidsi Babette Knudsen is a tower of strength, the voice of reason as his wife. Michael Fau brings an air of authenticity to the French president, and on it goes. So visually, this movie, The Great Arch, reflects the time period in which it's set very, very well. Not just talking about the cinematography, which is outstanding, but the baggy suiting that was being worn by... That was like, you wanted to actually sort of shake them and say, guys, this is not working. My only reservation is the unexpected ending, detailing what became of von Spreckelsen.
6: Mm-hmm.
7: And you look at this, and I was so intrigued, I did some research afterwards. I'm not about to tell you what I found, but even with the research, I was still somewhat confused as to what became of him. So I'll let you judge that for yourself once you've seen the movie. But I actually wanted an explanation as to why it was so. But if I say any more, it'll spoil the surprise. I'm not going to do that.
8: It's a film
7: of intent, though, and merit, real merit. Enjoyed it a lot. I didn't think it would be anywhere near as good as it was. It's rated PG. It's called The Great Arch. Runs for 108 minutes. 7.5 out of 10.
8: Interesting. Thank you for that, Alex.
7: Pleasure. You have a great week.
8: You too. Alex First, film, theatre and entertainment reviewer and editor of itellyouwhatithink.com.
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8: Okay, going to Pete Graham in a minute. First of all, a bit of a reaction to Alex First talking about Social Network. It's Sally from Ingleburn. Good morning.
17: Hi, Mike. Look, I'm not a real movie person. I might watch a movie once every few years if it sort of grabs me and I'll sort of watch it. That Social Network has been shown on free-to-air often enough. 7 and 9 have shown it dozens of times. And I kid you not, every time it's on, I watch it for no other reason than Jesse Eisenberg's portrayal of Zuckerberg.
8: Okay.
17: Absolute. In one review, it was described as being a Shakespearean performance. It really was. I mean, for that guy 16 years ago, at such a young age, to give such a performance of this guy, it was really, for me, that was it. That was the best part of the movie, his performance. And I've noticed something really interesting also about Zuckerberg. I've been seeing him in live interviews over the years. I've noticed not only is there no emotion in his face, that he rarely blinks too.
8: Okay, so what, you think he's on the spectrum? Is that what you're saying?
17: Well, I don't know about what the signs are of being on the spectrum or not, but that's the one thing that I've noticed about him.
8: Yeah, okay, all right. Thank you, Sally.
17: Take care, bye-bye.
8: You too, bye. So a headline said, does music get any better than in your teenage years? And I thought, who can I discuss this with? So we've ended up going to somebody that my associate, Mr. Sinden, describes as a radio veteran. I know he really meant radio legend. Pete Graham, good morning.
18: It's been a long, hard climb to the middle, mate. That's all I can say. Yeah, radio veteran, oh, God. I class myself as probably being the world's oldest teenager. Well, musically, I like all music. I know which way we're going to head in a moment, but look, it's been great. 55 years in radio has been a great journey for me, and 55 years in Aussie radio, meeting all these people who made all those memories all those years ago, has been absolutely fantastic, and I still catch up with them. Last week, I had lunch with Brian Cadd, Russell Morris, Glenn Shorrock, and a few other ones. They're all still around. They live in our neighbourhood on the Gold Coast now.
8: Yeah.
18: But there's not only, you can't just live in the past. There's so many good artists around now.
8: Yes.
18: Who are just really brilliant too. The songs are so good. But I was going through when Dale rang me earlier today, or yesterday, I mean, he said, we want to talk about, you know, the music and things like that. In particular, what about the you know, are the old artists better than the new songs or whatever? And I got to thinking, well, people like Adele and Elton John and even Whitney Houston and Ed Sheeran, they sort of cross over the generation gaps. You know, their music's quite good. We don't always have to live in the past. And then I had a look. What are the top songs? So I went back to 1970.
8: Yeah.
18: It looked at the top 10 songs. And I thought, okay, number one in 1970 and this week was Liv Mason, Knock Knock, Who's There?
8: Oh, yeah. Remember Liv, yeah.
18: And then the number two song was In the Summertime, The Mixtures.
8: Yes.
18: And then Barnum, Raindrops was number three. Old Man Emu, number four. Yellow River by Jigsaw and Autumn, they both had it. It was number five. Number six was Hans Poulsen, Boom Shalalala. Ronnie Burns, number seven. Lionel Rose, The Master's Apprentices, and Flake were all in the top 10. I thought, wow, that's 1970. So what's changed? I think a few things have changed. We don't have the exposure of these artists anymore. Like in those days, in the 70s and 80s,
8: yeah,
18: we had pubs and entertainment. We had pubs with entertainment. Now,
8: yes,
18: a lot of pubs with entertainment and stage and all of that. And I went back to a couple, and where the stages were and the dance floors, they're all poker machines.
8: Yes.
18: All poker machines. And then you look at TV, where are those shows that help the artists come through, the variety shows? They're all gone. They're all gone, all of them. And they've been replaced with, well, I guess they've got to replace them with something, but they seem to be, you know, these shows where you either cook or try and build something or whatever.
8: Reality TV, yes.
18: All the drama.
8: Heavily produced reality TV, yes.
18: Everything's a drama. Like back in the, now I'm sounding old, but they used to be great shows. We watched and they were positive and happy and laughing. But now, for some reason, we've got to be cranky and upset or, you
8: yes.
18: know. Yeah. And I don't know why that's happening. I saw on Facebook today, what did you think of so-and-so at the grand final football? And it was an article by, what was it, the Murdoch Press, the Telegraph. Mm. And every day they sort of make it negative. You've got to come up and give your opinion. Why was this so bad? Everything's so bad. And I think, is that the Australia I like? No, it's not. I don't know, but maybe that's just rambling for an old man. I don't know. But then I thought, let's have a look at the top 10 songs this week around Australia.
8: Yeah.
18: the number one and two songs were by Tame Impala, and the number three song was G Flip. And then the number 10 song as it went down was Tones and I. And I thought, okay, I sort of half heard of them. G Flip, well, that's Georgia. She's an Aussie, Melbourne born, real name. G Flip, yeah, Georgia. Yeah. And then there was another band called whatever they were, Impala, and they're Perth mob. And I thought, okay, we're still promoting some Aussie artists in our top tens, even though we don't know who they really are. And I thought, well, there's someone out there liking their music, and I don't know how they get exposure. But then, you know, what do we do? If there's a music station out there, you can turn it on, and half the time you sort of miss out what the songs are, unless there's an Adele or Elton John. It's, I don't know. We're in that sort of funny area now, aren't we?
8: Well, that's what I was going to talk to you about. See, what inspired me, this guy Waterson wrote a piece, and he talked about a sweaty little club called Eric's, right? And the sort of acts that you would see there, like Joy Division. And as we know, not a lot of joy with Joy Division, although the Prime Minister has a T-shirt. Susie and the Banshees, Buzzcocks, B-52s, they were kind of harmless fun, as I recall. Talking Heads, I did like their attitude, Talking Heads. Elvis Costello, The Clash. I'll tell you a story about The Clash. Years ago, and this is quite a few years ago now, I was talking to then eldest son. And, you know, it's important to have your own thing, you know, something that isn't the old man's, right?
18: Yeah.
8: And he was so enthusiastic. And it's particularly difficult if your old man has been a rock and roll DJ on and off for many years. Yeah. He said to me, oh, I found this great band, Dad, and you know what they do? At the end of it, at the end of their set, they smash their instruments. And I swear, Pete, I didn't mean to, but I said, oh, you mean like The Who? And his face just fell like it had been done before. Oh, no.
18: I made you brought back a memory. I'll remember The Who at the, where was it, the Sydney Stadium? No, the red ones. You know, the red, the old tin shed, the red one.
8: Yes.
18: It was, they were there. The Who were on, they were on stage, and they did that too. And also on the same bill was The Mixtures, which I thought was unusual. And from memory, maybe Eric Burdon and the Animals there too.
8: Oh, yes. Yes, the tin shed, of course. You could hardly read the no smoking signs for the smoke in the air, but I don't think it was mainly tobacco. But anyway, that was then. You talk about The Mixtures. Do you remember the bicycle song?
18: Yes, riding along in my push bike,
8: Riding along in my push bike, da da da da da da. A lady rang me one day and said, why do you play that vile song? It's so dirty. We know what it's really about. Why don't you play something nice like Afternoon Delight? I thought, you're not really into nuance, are you, dear? Yeah.
18: And apparently Afternoon Delight, whilst I always thought it was a little bit that way, but it was Afternoon Delight was about an ice cream, apparently.
8: That's what they'd like you to believe, yes.
18: The PR people, mate, the PR people. I just realised that Tones and I was Tony Watson. And Tones and I, that was the one that was going to be the Rugby League Grand Final.
8: But didn't happen because there was some dispute about the monkey song, yeah.
18: Well, the Dance Monkey song, if you have a listen to it, and Tony Watson, Tones and I, there's no way you can do that live. It's all computerized voice changing.
8: Ah.
18: And that, you, if you play the fine, you know, play 10 seconds of it, there's no way you can sing like that. It's just a computerized voice. And so they said, oh, let's get someone who's had a number one hit around the world. Oh, yeah, Dance Monkey. And Tony would have said, I can't do that live in a stadium because we can't do that live, you know. That other band, too, in the top 10.
8: I see. Yeah, okay. I didn't think of that.
18: My take on it. The other band in the top 10 this week is Tame Impala, which is Kevin Parker, and that's a Perth one. So we've got a few Aussies in the top 10, none of which I know the songs, and really I don't know who the people are, which is sort of sad for me, I guess.
8: So do you think, you know, when we come to the Ramones and the Sex Pistols. Mm-hmm. And who else we got in that category? Well, I guess the Who were kind of in that category. Yeah. Do you think there's a bit of a trend back to rock and roll and anti-establishment? I mean, Ed Sheeran is very successful, very good at what he does. But, you know, until the Macklemore thing, as far as I know, he would just, well, shut up about politics and sing.
18: A bit like Dolly Parton, she was like that too. But then you had other singers too, like Joan Baez.
8: Yes.
18: All that folk generation too, with Bob Dylan and that, the protest songs and Eve of Destruction, Barry Maguire. So we need some people like that again with the way the world is going at the moment, I don't know.
8: Well, I wonder if it's turning in that direction, but there's nobody I can really point to doing that, although I do talk to youngest son, and he's looking forward to the Strokes.
18: Fair enough. Well, at my age, I'm not.
8: Boom, boom, yeah. But apparently they're appearing very soon.
18: Yeah.
8: Yes. But the theme of this guy's piece is it better in your teenage years? Now, you're probably the same. In my teenage years, I was actually on the radio playing stuff to my peer group and going to the discos later that night and, you know, being the local DJ hosting the rock, you know, band when they came to town. So I really was into it, living it, and it was my work day as well.
18: Yeah, well, much the same. I started radio, it's 1971. Yeah, 71. So I was in there, and I remember helping Michael Chugg lift a big piano onto the stage at the Bathurst Civic Centre. So Brian Cadd would play that night, and he had a full bottle of bourbon on the piano, and he drank the whole lot during the show. They were big days. I guess we lived the music, and it was more out there. But then again, a mate of mine, who's 85 now, Bob McKinnon, who's a promoter, and the last 3 years he's been doing the great show of the rock and roll. He says, this is not a tribute artist show, it's the real thing. And then, they have the survivors of the rock and roll. I'm talking about Jade Hurley and Little Patty and Donna Lee. They're all on the show. And most of them are pretty darn good singers. And now he's going to revise it again with some more singers from the early days, Roland Storm and a couple of others.
8: Yeah.
18: And they're going to do it again. But they played full houses for 3 years around Australia on that nostalgia thing, which is pretty good. But then again, look, down the road, they might have a concert in the park in Sydney or whatever, or in Melbourne or in Brisbane, and 30,000 people would go along to see a disc jockey, they call them, or whatever they are, and they just play this music on turntables, and they're all up there having a good time. So it's a different world, I guess. I don't know. Maybe I'm just getting a bit old.
8: Actually, one of the features I remember about promoters was at the end of the night, I would always get paid the agreed fee, right? Because I'm the local DJ and you've got to keep them on side because you might want to come back and you don't want them bad mouthing you on the local radio. But when it came to the band, I would see the promoters say, hey, look, guys, we haven't actually worked out how much we actually took tonight, but look, here's some money. Just go back to the motel with the girls. It was always girls. Yeah. And have yourselves a good time and we'll settle up in the morning. But I don't know if the morning ever came.
18: Well, there's been a few promoters like that, I can tell you.
8: Yes.
18: Where push comes to shove lately, with those few people who are getting work, and I'm not talking about the bigger stars or whatever, they're still earning big money, they have, you know, five-figure money for, you know, 45-minute sets. There's a few of them still in Australia. But the other ones, they're the big problems now because everyone who's a performer must be paid GST, must be paid superannuation.
8: Oh, yes, of course, yes. Wow, what a concept in the old days, as if.
18: Yeah, well, this is it. The clubs have been paying them a fee for their appearance because they have an ABN, but now the clubs can't just pay them that. They've got to pay them the super, 12% more, unless they have a company. And their company then has got to then pay them the 12%, and the government will follow this through. So you've got a real dilemma now with some big clubs saying, well, sorry, we can't afford you. We're not going to pay you that 12%. And that's going to hit the industry really big time, particularly, clubs that sort of still have a sort of Wednesday melodies of Friday night guy in the corner playing his songs while you buy raffle tickets and all that kind of thing. It's an interesting time where it's all changed. But then again, people like you and I, we've had superannuation for so long, and everyone is a super. So the club industry and the hotel industry, entertainment industry in general, have not been able to give them their super. And I know people have never had a pay rise in 20 years as club entertainers, particularly comedians, if they get work.
8: If they get work, yes. Interesting to talk, Pete. Appreciate it. Thanks for coming on the program.
18: Okay, good on you, my friend. You take care, buddy.
8: Okay, thank you. 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
4: 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The 4RO Perry's IGA Secret Sound. Thanks to Perry's IGA, Dean Street, Wandle and Yeppoon. 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
8: Joe says, hi, Mike. Afternoon Delight was one of those songs got stuck in my head for years. Cheers, Joe. I'm just looking up the official explanation as to what that's about. And I think it's what we all thought it was about. Let me put it that way. And Wills has been going to gigs since the 70s. Saw Tame Impala on their last tour, but not the country run. They're touring nationally after their huge US stadium tour. Oh, that's good. I'm glad they're doing well. Joyce says, what happened to Jade Hurley? He used to ring in some nights, haven't heard him for ages, says Joy. I have no quick answer to that, although when I was talking to Pete, you might have noticed he mentioned Jade. Maureen says, hi, Mike. The best times were in the late 60s and 70s at discos. Thinking back then, these would continue, but it's all changed. It was good to reminisce with Pete, says Maureen. Yes, well, of course, back in the day, before it was all poker machines and there were actual live bands at pubs, people would go there and actually dance with each other. It was quite a way to meet other people and maybe even begin a relationship. Mick in Melbourne says, I tend to agree the best music years may be in your teenage years, depending, of course, which decade you were a teenager. Being a teenager in the early 80s, I listened to arguably the best era of music of the 70s and 80s classics, says Mick. Well, if you want to, I mean, you can find a lot of stuff from eras, what, 30, 40 years ago on the radio still. And some of that music endures. I mean, my point of doing the conversation there with Pete was, as I think I said to him during the conversation, I just wonder if we're going back to that. Are we going to go back to that? Are we going to go back to talking to each other like human beings or even dancing to music? Who would know? Paul says, Mike, Jade was on with Tony Mack for an hour while Phil was off. Okay. That's one of the Melbourne guys. Yeah. Okay. So Jade was on there. And as far as the rest of it, I don't know. What do you remember? What do you remember from the era? It just seemed to be more a part of life back then. But maybe because, as Pete's pointing out, you know, you could go to the pub and there would be live entertainment at the pub. And you don't find that so much anymore. Will it come back? I don't know if it's likely to, but everything from my observation does tend to go in cycles, so I can't rule it out.
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8: Anna says, hello, Michael, don't forget to remember me. Many hugs, Anna. Thank you, Anna, for the hugs. And, yes, I remember you, Anna. Now, what else we got here? Oh, Paul says, it seems to be a theme if you call us to let us know repeatedly how old they are. So far, we've had a 79, 80 and 83-year-old. This is like playing radio bingo. A version of radio bingo when it comes to age is guess the age of the caller by their name, because there are different names that crop up on a regular basis in different eras. Also, I think with old age, with a lot of people, although they might be sensitive about appearing old, being old, all of that, they eventually get to a point where they're proud of being old. Hey, I'm whatever it is, insert age. That's a guess there. Joy says, oh, that's why I missed him. I turned the radio off. The Melbourne guy drove me nuts. Oh, damn, I like Jade too, says Joy. Okay. Powderfinger, the rock band's coming back. Think first show's on September next year. Yes, I know they are coming back. I was listening to somebody on the station a little while ago, and they were saying they had the info that they're coming back, and they are coming back. And, yeah, what was the other one I was talking about? Oh, I've got to stop now.
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2: Hello, I'm Sarah Wiedersane. New polling reveals voters are upset with the federal government over the cost of living. Jack Hahn reports.
3: The government has a healthy lead on primary votes, although the three major parties are in the 20s. A new Resolve political monitor poll released by the SMH and The Age shows Labor on 29%, One Nation coming in second with 25%, and the Coalition is still struggling on 23%. Nearly half of all those surveyed blamed the Commonwealth for the rising cost of living. 46% of respondents said the federal government is at fault. That's up from when it was asked in March. Just a quarter of respondents point to global factors for the rising cost of living. Jack Hahn reporting.
2: Small businesses have launched a new ad campaign urging the government to permanently scrap its ban on paying tax with credit cards. The controversial ban has been delayed for 6 months after the Treasurer overruled the tax office decision following days of criticism, but businesses want it gone for good. Accountant Belinda Rasso has told Nine many businesses won't survive this.
5: Honestly, this feels like the nail in the coffin for small businesses, and having this lifeline taken off of them. I just can't stress to you enough how much they're struggling.
2: The Iran-backed Houthis have issued a warning to travellers to stay away from Saudi airports after the weekend's deadly attack in Riyadh. 12 people were killed and 300 injured when the King Khalid International Airport was hit by missiles. Iraq's Prime Minister has condemned the attack, saying he rejects any escalation in military action and acts of aggression. A man has been found dead after a bush party near the border of New South Wales and Queensland. Bystanders tried to revive the 53-year-old who was found an hour west of Casino. A crime scene has been established and officers are trying to work out what happened. A 16-year-old boy has been arrested following a terrifying incident in Melbourne's CBD. Currently, Katsambana's report. A 16-year-old boy has been arrested following a terrifying incident in Melbourne's CBD. Carly Katsambanis reports.

0: Melbourne.
1: At least four people have been killed and tens of thousands have been left without power after Hurricane Isaiah slashed the US states of Alabama and Florida. It made landfall as a Category 2 system, generating winds of up to 168 kilometres per hour. Checking sport, Brody Kostecki and Todd Hazelwood have been crowned Kings of the Mountain for a second time at the Bathurst 1000. The Dick Johnson Racing team took the lead on the last lap after Chevrolet driver Anton De Pasquale ran out of fuel. The win marks the fifth Mount Panorama victory for the iconic number 17. Kostecki has told Fox it wouldn't have been possible without a strong performance from his co-driver.
2: This guy did an incredible job the whole day. We executed so well up until that second last pit stop with the brake change. But like I've always said, the mountain always chooses the winner. This Ford Mustang was on rails. And I can't believe we've won Bathurst in the 70!
1: Australia's women's cricket team has won the second ODI against Bangladesh by 9 wickets. And in the AFLW, North Melbourne has cemented its place at the top of the ladder with a win over Fremantle.
3: 4RO's Community File for Harvey Norman Furniture and Bedding.
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10: Possible showers for today and tomorrow to start the working week. 32, the expected top for Rocky after a minimum of 21. Yeppoon 27 today, Gladstone 29 and Billawheeler getting to a top of 33 degrees.
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12: Good morning, welcome along. If you're just surfacing and just joined us, my associate Mr. Sinden will be in a little while to discuss national days. Michael says, morning Michael, the Powderfinger information on dates, venues and ticket information will be announced this morning. It being Monday the 12th, it'll be announced at 6 o'clock. Well, okay, well that's timely considering we're discussing that. Further to the discussion that I had with Pete Graham, We've got a text here.

0: here from Judy, says, I find it fascinating if you have a party and our music of the 60s and 70s is played, the young ones know the words. It's very sad there are no cabarets, dance studios with a weekly general dance, or places like the Trocadero, Petersham and Marrickville Town Hall with a dance on Saturday night. I'm 81, says Judy. David says, Mike, can I take Panadol tablets for a sore throat? David, that's entirely up to you. I think it's, you know, beyond my brief to give medical advice one way or the other. So I'll leave it up to you to decide. Here's another comment about Russell. Robin says, Mike, Russell rang up last night. Russell sat right and told him he was a heavy drinker and loved his pizza. Besides his line of, I'm crazy in my 70s, I'm sure Stan Zemanek would have tickled him up. LOL, Robin. Yeah, Stan probably would have called him a buffet or something. Stan had a list of pejoratives to call listeners that he thought were a bit silly. Peter says, look at the money given to Islamic institutions by government. Recently leaked an indigenous project. Outrageous amounts. Their vote buyers, perhaps, unproductive, unaccountable waste. I don't like it, says Peter. Should go to help our farmers, pensioners, homeless, things that matter, giving millions to terrorist organisations. OS, Penny Wong does nothing to entice me to swing Labour. What a disgrace, Your Grace, says Peter. Yes, thank you for that. Let me see what else I've got that I didn't get to. Clace Bang. Did he get a mention in the film review? Julia said, loved Clace Bang in Bad Sisters. His character was horrible, all in caps. Well, that can work. More Russell. Julia says, oh no, Russell's at it again back in his soapbox. He'll send another message saying he's not going to ring anymore, just like he did to Phil O'Neill a few months ago. He'll pipe down for a while, maybe more chair yoga and a few less wines each night. I wonder if that'd make a difference, Julia. You may be right. And also a comment here from, I don't know if this is the same, Julia, but so what if Josh Frydenberg lost his seat? Monique Ryan's husband didn't cover himself in glory, removing the Liberal candidate's posters, and neither did she. All those teal votes were a message that people were fed up, same as the current orange votes. I'd much prefer to see Frydenberg back and have him as PM tomorrow if it meant I'd never have to see or hear that melon head again. So melon head, yeah, melon head, melon hands, I guess. Anyway, we all understand the melon association by now. Paul says, Mike, speaking of David Shoebridge, have you seen the car video of him being pulled up for a breath test? What an absolute tosser. Please get you guys to find the whole audio of it, Mike. Says Paul, I had a look at it. Well, one of those recorded conversations was playing. And the remarkable thing to me is that Shoebridge appears to have posted it himself, like he was proud of what he did, which, I don't know, I'd wonder about his judgment if that's the case, if he really thinks what he did was good. If you want to have a look at it, you can just dial it up easily enough just to look up Shoebridge video with breath test policeman, and you'll find it. And he's there giving the copper a hard time, and he says his name is Senator David Shoebridge to the policeman, just to let him know where things stand, I guess. Anyway, I thought that was the most peculiar thing about it, that he thought it was good enough to post, whereas, I mean, I wouldn't have done it in the first place. I make it a point not to argue with uniformed policemen. My view is we sort it out with the lawyers later if it's really an issue. But anyway, it's there, and yeah, I think it's peculiar. Joe says, hi, Mike, I don't trust the polls in the US. They've been consistently wrong for some time. My view is if the Republicans show up to vote, they'll win. Cheers, Joe. Well, yeah, that's the issue with them, isn't it? If they show up to vote, because they don't have that compulsory thing the way we do. And having compulsory preferential, really, I don't know why we put up with it myself. But anyway, Mix says, I'd rather the Bay City Rollers than the Howard government-hating Powderfinger. Would you really prefer the Bay City Rollers, Mick? Really? Yeah. The bit, I haven't heard it, but the bit that John played of mine from way back, I think was to do with somebody wanting to hear more Bay City Rollers. I don't know who that was. Maybe it was somebody who had a share in the place or something. Saying, now look, I'm not saying she's typical, but I've got a 15-year-old niece and she thinks we should play more Bay City Rollers. Steve says, hi, Mike. AI, for what it's worth, told me the USA is not short of diesel. It was self-sufficient before the war and self-sufficient now. So the 300,000 tons will be imported from Russia and exported to other nations, which will eventually include us indirectly. Would you think the oil companies will drop the price when the customer is willing to pay world prices now? No. It really is just about breaking sanctions on oil exports from Russia. Must be good photos that Vlad has, really. The USA is not short on diesel. It gets none from the Gulf, and it increased its supply by just taking the Venezuelan output. That's what Steve says. Joyce says, even Trumpy's son Barron is doing well money-wise. He's into the cryptocurrency thing. Think he'd do well on the share market or something, doing very well wealth-wise, says Joy. And Tony says, g'day, Mike. Please tell me how the devil is he our preferred PM? I need a drink. And just in case I miss that, there's an emoji of a cocktail. Tony from Springfield. Thank you, Tony.
1: You can hear it coming. You know what's on board. And there's Cruising Kelly behind the wheel. The 4RO pickup is back on the streets thanks to the Keppel Bay Sailing Club, with fruit and freshly squeezed orange juice from Doblo's. 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
0: Mick says, to answer your question, I don't really like the Bay City Rollers, but at least they don't indulge in political whinging like Powderfinger, says Mick from Winston Hills. Yes, according to, I guess, the AI, it says, Powderfinger rarely wrote overt, preachy political anthems, preferring nuanced social commentary and subtle reflection on Australian politics and democracy.
7: National Days, brought to you by Jubes. Nothing goes down better in the middle of the night than a beautiful Jube and a nice cup of tea.
0: Well, good morning.
8: Good morning. I after that last comment by Mick, I still have absolutely no idea why anyone who is in the public eye, as in a performer, who makes their money from people buying tickets, whether it be films or music or CDs, I have no idea of why they'd want to stick their nose into politics, because they're just really, I mean, half the people will love what they say and the other half will, you know, just hate it.
0: Well,
8: I just don't get it. It's crazy, Mike. It's crazy.
0: It could be 70-30.
8: What do you mean?
0: Well, you know, instead of 50-50.
8: Oh, okay.
0: Mm.
8: Yeah, I just don't quite get it.
0: Anyway, I guess, you know, you take your stand.
8: Anyway. Today's Columbus Day, Mike.
0: Oh, yes.
8: It commemorates Christopher Columbus's 1492 landing in the Americas. This day has evolved, with many communities now recognizing it as Indigenous People's Day. Honour Native American heritage. Though Columbus discovered the Americas in 1492, the earliest documentation of any unofficial celebration of Columbus Day wasn't until 1792. By the 400th anniversary, following a lynching in New Orleans where a mob had murdered 11 Italian immigrants, President Benjamin Harrison declared Columbus Day as a one-time national celebration. This was part of a larger effort after the lynching incident to placate Italian Americans and raise diplomatic tensions with Italy.
0: So why did they lynch them, just because they were Italian?
8: Oh, I don't know. During the celebration, politicians, poets, teachers and preachers began to spin the web of patriotism under the veil of Columbus. These rituals took themes such as citizenship boundaries and the importance of loyalty to the nation. Many Italian-Americans took this as an opportunity to celebrate their heritage. It wasn't until 1966 when Mariano El Luca from Buffalo, New York, founded the National Columbus Day Committee, which lobbied to make Columbus Day a federal holiday. It doesn't say why they were lynched.
0: But in 1492, that's when Columbus sailed the ocean blue.
8: Yeah, or as Dr. Smith said, in 1493, Columbus sailed the deep green blue sea. He was trying to spin off a wrong date and he got chastised by the android who was teaching the kids. But I always remember that.
0: Those androids are so picky.
8: Yeah. No, it doesn't say here why that sort of happened. See if there's any other information here. It sounds like it must have been quite well known. He was also over the years, the celebration of Christopher Columbus Day has become more and more controversial due to the atrocities they committed against Native Americans. To many, Christopher Columbus is not a celebrated hero, but a violent tyrant who wasn't very good at navigating, considering he thought he landed in India.
0: Mm.
8: Well, that's actually quite true. I know he should have taken a left turn at Albuquerque.
0: Yes.
8: He was also responsible for the enslavement, mutilation and mass genocide of thousands of Native Americans and Indigenous people.
0: But how? Because he discovered America.
8: Yeah, probably. Because of this fact, the celebration of Columbus Day has become less and less of a day of pride and more of a painful reminder of the dark past.
0: But it's the same kind of carry-on as with Australia.
8: Oh, yeah. But look, I know much about Columbus from seeing films. I don't think I read any books, Mike, but I did see a couple of films about him, one with Gerard Depardieu. Look, but, you know, those times, they were cruel to everyone. They were cruel to their own people, let alone, you know, when they landed on somewhere and wanted to take whatever they had going.
0: Harsh times.
8: There were harsh times, and I'm glad I didn't live in it, Mike. Sorry?
9: I have an update on the lynchings.
8: Oh, yeah. What was like, the lynchings about?
9: So
8: this is Andre, by the way.
9: Yes. Hi. Hello. So the murder of the 11 Italian-Americans by a mob for their alleged role in the murder of police chief David Hennessy.
8: Okay. Oh, okay. So it was retaliation.
0: It was a local issue then. Yeah.
8: Anyway, there you go. Thank you, Andre.
9: Yeah.
8: Today, this is an American day, but it's I think it comes up occasionally, but in various forms. It's Farmers' Day, celebrating the tireless work of agricultural professionals who cultivate our food supply. I don't think our government takes it way too seriously. I mean, it's just so ridiculous the way farmers have been treated over the decades, even to my limited capacity of knowing, you know, what's been going on. They really have been treated in such a shoddy manner. And you used to be a man of the land, Mike.
0: I did, yeah. Well, until I was about 14.
8: Back in those days, what did you actually do on the farm? Was it meat or was it vegetables?
0: We started off with a dairy farm.
8: Yeah.
0: And then went, and this will probably shock some, to what at the time is called baby beef.
8: Oh, okay.
0: And so that was fairly young animals by comparison.
8: Like veal, isn't it?
0: No, not that young.
8: Oh, okay.
0: Not that young. It was somewhere between that and, you know, seasoned critters, I guess. And the old man kind of led the way in the local area because he unloaded, I'll never forget the day, what was called a zebu bull.
8: A zebu bull?
0: Zebu bull, yes, now called Brahmins. And
8: oh, that I've heard of.
0: Bred to create Santa Gertrudis. But this thing was so unusual. It had a hump.
8: Part camel.
0: Yeah, I mean, it was so different from the Herefords and the Guernseys and the Illawarras that everybody else had on their farm.
8: Yeah.
0: It was white.
8: Ooh.
0: It had a dewlap, this huge thing hanging under its neck. It had these big floppy ears.
8: Wow.
0: And it was very cross. And when they took it off...
8: It always looked stern.
0: No, it was just very cross.
8: Oh, okay.
0: Because when it got off the truck, it was not happy and was kind of snorting and ready to have a go at the...
8: at anything.
0: At anything. And so I can still picture it. They let it run away and it went up and it stood on the top of the hill and looked magnificent.
8: Did you have cowbells on your cows? Because I'm wondering if that cow with the hump went, the bells, the bells.
0: The bells. I think for some reason we had one or two with bells on, but I'm not sure why.
8: That's how you could hear them, isn't it?
0: Yes, but why have it on some and not the others is my point.
8: Well, I suppose, maybe, just off the top of my head, maybe it's because they usually travel in herds, so maybe you didn't. It'd be very noisy if you had a just going, you know, just ringing in the night.
0: They did travel in herds because I used to herd them on my ancient cattle pony.
8: Oh, I heard them with my own ears.
0: Yes.
8: Heard of cattle? Yeah, I've heard of them.
0: I used to bring them up the laneway, you know, on a hot Queensland afternoon, and I'd be sort of dozing off and the cows would be being cows. But then there'd always be a renegade cow that would decide to break away, and my old pony would remember that he was a true cattle pony and execute a 90-degree turn, and basic physics, I would then fall off.
8: Oh, okay. See, this is where, going back years ago, Mike, we used to play quite regularly Cows with Guns.
0: Yeah, I like
8: maybe
0: that.
8: You should dig out that song again at
0: we
8: some
0: should
8: stage.
0: Play it again. But when the old man gave away the dairying thing, which, you know, really is such a demanding form of agriculture and would spend months away he was more equipped to run grazing properties, and he'd spend months away running other people's grazing properties for them. I did wait until he was out of the second gate before I started riding the yellow horse, which I wasn't supposed to ride.
8: Yeah.
0: And
8: naughty Mike.
0: I got on the yellow horse, and the yellow horse decided to gallop as fast as he could. And I let him do that, and after a while we arrived at an understanding, so then I used to ride the yellow horse while the old man was away.
8: Good Lord, I haven't ridden a horse for ages.
0: Whatever.
8: It's quite fun.
0: Have you ever ridden a horse?
8: Oh, yeah, many a time. There's places in Sydney where you can go and basically get for a couple of hours a horsey to ride around.
0: Oh, I know, yeah.
8: Yeah, so I've done that a bit. Oh, and actually one of the best experiences I had, which I've mentioned a couple of times, people I met on a farm in Nephi, which is a very, very small town in Utah. Mm. When I went back to visit, we went on a roundup to bring the horsies in from one paddock to the other through the snow.
0: Oh, that'd be a bit of fun.
8: Yeah, which was quite something, yeah, particularly riding along with the mountains and the snow and
0: that sounds great. Yeah, I'd like to do that. When I say yellow horse, I probably should have
8: said. I was wondering what you meant by that.
0: I should say creamy horse.
8: You know. Oh, okay, because that'd stand out.
0: Creamy's more, you know, acceptable.
8: Creamy.
0: Yeah, yellow. It's not.
8: It's not like red dog, yellow dog.
0: I'm not talking, you know, bright yellow.
8: Like a Labrador. They usually call them a yellow dog, and they're not quite, they're probably more blonde than anything.
0: Yes.
8: But I digress. Agriculture is one of the world's oldest and vital professions. Farmers have remained one of the highest contributors to economic growth while consistently feeding the people who rely on their goods. Originally referred to as Old Farmer's Day, National Farmer's Day was cultivated to celebrate the hard work of farmers who put into growing their crops. But, you know, it's 12,000 BCE, people began to leave their nomadic hunter-gatherer lifestyle and settle down as farmers, which makes a lot of sense. I mean, you don't want to go roving around trying to kill a woolly mammoth. You just want to, you know, have a nice big pen with woolly mammoths in it.
0: Yes, that would be easier to deal with. Actually, thinking back when I used to get paid so much an hour to go ploughing, knowing the 10 or 11-year-old me as I do, I don't know if I would have let me in control of, you know, a giant tractor and a huge hydraulic plough, but they did.
8: Mike, if you can't be trusted with a yellow horse, why should they trust you with a big tractor?
0: That's a good question.
8: Yeah, mid-1600s, the British agricultural revolution began due to an unprecedented increase in agricultural production.
0: Mm.
8: Anyway, so I think it's the sort of day that we should thank our farmers every day, not just one day a year.
0: Yeah, I agree.
8: Have you ever read any of the Harry Potter books? Because it's Harry Potter Book Day. I've seen the films.
0: Yeah, I think I did. I read one of the early ones, yeah.
8: Oh, did you? Read it to, like, Jack when he was little, or?
0: No, I think I just kind of skimmed through it because I thought I should know about it.
8: Yeah, fans worldwide are invited to celebrate the beloved series with enchanting activities, themed events, and spellbinding reads.
0: Mm-hmm.
8: Harry Potter series is said to have been one of the books to have rejuvenated the 90s baby's zest for reading, and that's quite true.
0: Yeah.
8: My friend's young kid was one of the first things he started reading, and it was like they could not wait for another new book to come out. Mm. Harry was first introduced over 20 years ago when British author J.K. Rowling released the first book in the series, Harry Potter and the Philosopher's Stone, in 1997. The book begins with Harry realizing that he's a wizard, that his parents are witches and wizards, and that he was slain by a terrible wizard named Voldemort, not in the car accident that they'd been told. They were skittled by Voldemort, old Snake Nose.
0: The more I hear about Voldemort, the less I like him.
8: Ray Fiennes plays him in the films. I don't know who's doing, because they've remade it. I don't know who plays who plays Voldemort in that.
0: Mm.
8: But look, I've liked them, but I must admit, as they went on, I got more and more confused. I went and saw the last film.
0: Yeah.
8: I was lucky with a friend who had read all the books, knew all the films, so I kept turning around saying to her, why are they doing that? Who's that? And she had to keep telling me all the way through it.
0: It was good that you had her there.
8: Oh, it was. Otherwise, I would have been up the creek because I just really didn't. And this was, maybe that was 6 months in between. They started making two films out of the one books after a while, probably to make twice as much money. Mm. I mean, they say it was because the book was so big. But anyway, it was 1965. J.K. Rowling is born on July 31 in Yate, England, and is now a philanthropist, film producer, and screenwriter. I think she should have quit the screenwriting, though, when they started making the Fantastic Beast films.
0: Really?
8: They were pretty average.
0: Were they?
8: No, they thought that they could just throw in lots of magic and dragons and things, and it would just be a Harry Potter film, but they were just so dull.
0: Were they? Oh, okay.
8: Yeah. But anyway, she's a squillionaire now and seems to be attacked for her stance and basically protecting women. Now she gets attacked every 5 minutes for comments and things. Mm. So Harry Potter, they're making a new one. I don't know if I'll watch it. Actually, I thoroughly doubt whether watching they're making a miniseries. But if you want to drag out your old books, today's the day to do it. We need a break.
0: Okay.
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0: Texts, Mick says, just go to show AI sources. It's info from Lefty Online Content. I refer to the song Like a Dog. That's about a Vicar song.
8: Oh, yeah. Wondering.
0: Not much political subtlety in that, says Mick. Paul says, Mike and Dale, Mike started off farming with pigs and later in adulthood turned to smuggling hams. So that's a little reference to my...
8: Your ham smuggling
0: my
8: days.
0: My ham smuggling days. Only 2 months until peak smuggling season, Mike. Says,
8: oh, of course.
0: Paul, yes. Jason says, g'day, Mike. Have you seen Socialist Albo's latest TikTok video? Yeah. Just so embarrassing. This bloke's a moron. With his preference deals with the Greens and the Teals, he'll win the next election. In that term, he will finish off Australia, says Jace.
8: Yeah.
0: Jace is not, a glass half full man.
8: Oh, okay. It's interesting. It pops up on my social media feed. You know, I don't follow him. Albanese makes some little videos he posts on his Facebook page, but it's always interesting to look at all the comments. They just flog him afterwards. Mm. He can't read them. I mean, I imagine he puts them up, or he probably gets his, little social media people to put up, but they don't bother pulling down any negative things. And all of this is negative comments. That's quite extraordinary.
0: I was reading something like that, and in amongst all the We Hate Albo, and boy, has he done some stupid stuff, especially lately, there was one that said what a wonderful Prime Minister Albo was. And I thought, I wonder if that's a real person or a robot.
8: Probably a cousin or something.
0: Well,
8: maybe.
0: I don't know. But I read some views that say they're in Albo's office, they're unleashing the bots to say Albo's wonderful.
8: That wouldn't surprise me. Mike, today's National Free Thought Day.
0: Free thought, is that still allowed?
8: Yeah, urging us to embrace independent thinking and opening. We may dedicate this to Russell. Independent thinking and open inquiry. The day celebrates the freedom of political education and scientific thought, highlighting the importance of questioning and critical reasoning. So it should be Russell Day. Reflect on the legacy of great thinkers, engage in thoughtful discussion. And this is this whole show is engaging in thoughtful discussion, Mike. And advocate for intellectual liberty in your community. There's a reason why this day is celebrated on October 12. On this day in 1692, Mike, William Phipps, the then governor of colonial Massachusetts, wrote a letter to the British monarchs expressing concern about how the Salem witch trials were heard and prosecuted according to spectral evidence. He complained that the entire evidence upon which judgment was executed was someone's beliefs and dreams. Mm. In the Salem witch trials, almost all the evidence were assumptions that a person were in. It's a witch! It's a witch! Mm-hmm. My cow stopped giving milk. She's a witch!
0: Yes.
8: Yeah.
0: Yes, all of that.
8: You know, the person was involved in consorting with devils and there was no definite proof. I think they also like, ooh, I wouldn't mind that property. Ooh, that property owner is a witch.
0: Yes.
8: And then they take over it. It must have been just a free-for-all.
0: I think they probably were schemers like that. Mix, thanking you for the correct pronunciations.
8: Oh, how could I not do it? I got to make sure I do it with Stanley every Tuesday night as well. Otherwise, I cop it.
0: When it comes to pronunciations, Neil from Mount Druitt says, G'day, Mike. Somebody should tell Channel 7's people that Bathurst has only one H. It's not Bathurst. Always listening, says
8: Bathurst.
0: Neil from Mount Druitt.
8: Bathurst. Bathurst.
0: Bathurst.
8: Bathurst.
0: Yeah. Bathurst, no.
8: Trouble is, if you look at a word and you try and analyse it sometimes, you actually get pulled off what you automatically would call something.
0: Yeah, what if you...
8: Like Bathurst, I'd just say Bathurst.
0: Yeah.
8: And then you look at it and like, oh, I got a Bathurst.
0: Yes, my one at the moment is, I just wonder, I must put this to Kel, do we think that vulnerable will shortly be spelt with just no L and two N's?
8: Oh, okay. Well, it's a perfectly cromulent way of spelling it, Mike.
0: I know, but vulnerable is vulnerable. So common now.
8: Yeah.
0: I must consult Ken. Kel.
8: The one I always love is when we're going off a bit of track here, but I love it when someone. What's the word that? That's your prerogative.
0: Yes.
8: And when they say that, I go, "Oh, what's that?" And they go, "Prerogative. You haven't a prerogative." I said, "Oh, you mean prerogative?"
0: Oh, yes.
8: Because it's actually prerogative, not prerogative.
0: Like it's nuclear.
8: Oh, it's pronounced nuclear. Mm. It's nuclear.
0: Yes.
8: Today's also, I love these days, Mike, it's National Kick Butt Day.
0: Oh, yeah.
8: Which isn't to walk around kicking someone's butt.
0: I could see that
8: physically.
0: That could complicate your afternoon.
8: I know. It's challenging you to conquer procrastination and seize your goals. Take action on that lingering project. I actually have been doing a fair bit of this lately. I've been things that have been procrastinating around the house. I've sort of started digging in, and I'm really pleased that I've done it. Mm. To take action on that lingering project, break a bad habit, or finally start a new resolution. The day is your official permission to permission slip to get things done and make meaningful progress.
0: Although, was it Mark Twain who said never put off until tomorrow what you can avoid altogether?
8: Was it Mark Twain?
0: I don't know.
8: Sounds like something Homer Simpson would say. Or Par Kettle. I'm going to fix that one of these days.
0: Mm.
8: Yeah. Have I got any dates here? 1987? Good Lord, I can't say. Tishy Igarashi becomes the first centenarian to climb Japan's tallest mountain, Mount Fuji. He'd been trying to since he was 89 years old. Imagine 89, suddenly decide you want, I mean, it's a really steep mountain.
0: Is it?
8: Oh, my God, it's massive. It is so big.
0: But mountains are notorious for being steep.
8: Well, they are. I suppose otherwise it would be a hill. Yeah. Today, well, here's one. We're talking about piggies. It's actually National Pulled Pork Day.
0: Oh, yeah.
8: I don't know if I've had pulled pork. I've had pulled beef. That's when they sort of, well, they basically pull it.
0: Mm.
8: So it's all tender and yummy.
0: Yes.
8: But this day honours the smoky, tender, slow-cooked delight that is pulled pork. This loved dish, often a staple of barbecue traditions, I've never had the barbecue, invites everyone to indulge in its rich flavours. Gather your favourite sauces, fire up the smoker and get ready to enjoy this. It's an American classic, they say here.
0: Here's a question for you, talking about eating and your knowledge of Japan.
8: And my knowledge of eating.
0: I had to go to a place the other day that had a Japanese restaurant downstairs, and I hadn't eaten for a while. And I thought, okay, so I said, I'll have the whatever it was. I think the adjective was fried pork, right?
8: Mm.
0: They mainly dealt in takeaway. So when I got the food, it was like a TV dinner in that it was
8: a little tray,
0: and it had, you know, several indentations, and it had rice and green vegetables and different things in all the indentations. The pork itself was a large piece of pork, and all I had to eat it with were chopsticks and one of those spoons, you know, those sort of Asian spoons they use.
8: Yeah.
0: So what was I supposed to do there? In the end, I just picked it up and bit it.
8: Well, you do what I do, Mike. You just shove your face into the plate and start munching away.
0: I didn't actually go quite that far, but I just
8: picked it up. Be a pig. Mike, it was actually the 1500s when a guy called Hernando de Soto, he was Spanish explorer, brings hogs over to the New World.
0: And invented the De Soto motor car.
8: Did he really? Good for him. In the 1500s, good for him. He's a forward thinker.
0: Yes.
8: 1600s, that's when English settlers brought hogs to the Carolinas and Virginia.
0: Mm-hmm.
8: In the 1600s also, those dealing with the cheapest, toughest scraps of meat cooked the meat slowly for a long period of time, resulting in the tender fall-off-the-bone meat that we love today.
0: Yes.
8: There you go. It's also, this is a serious one, Mike, it's World Arthritis Day. This is a day to put a global spotlight on arthritis, a debilitating condition impacting millions worldwide.
0: So what do you say? So you got arthritis? Stiff?
8: Maybe. My mum had a touch of arthritis. It wasn't too bad. That's why she moved from Burrell Lake, because there was a lot of water in the ground, up to Ulladulla, because it was just making her arthritis play up. But she actually, she didn't suffer from it too much in later years. World Arthritis Day was brought about by the Arthritis Foundation. Arthritis is derived from the Greek words arthro, meaning joint, and itis, meaning inflammation. Arthritis is a condition involving inflammation of the joints. It can affect any living thing that has bones. I've heard of, like, dogs and, you know, poor horses and things having arthritis as well. Mm. Evidence shows that ankle arthritis was present in dinosaurs, and it has been linked in humans for at least as far back as 4500 BC.
0: That ankle thing with the dinosaurs, was that all dinosaurs or just ankylosaurus?
8: The ankylosaurus.
0: Mm.
8: I saw a doco on those the other day.
0: Did you?
8: I used to love them when I was a kid. They're the ones that are built they're shielded and they've got bones and they've got a club tail.
0: Yes.
8: And it's one of the T-Rex and the Allosaurus. They'd sort of, I don't think this is worth. They're like a little marching tank.
0: Mm.
8: In fact, it was one of the most common afflictions in prehistoric peoples. It was first closely examined and classified in William Musgrave's work, The Arthride Symptomatica. It was written in 1715. For conditions such as rheumatoid arthritis and osteoarthritis, there is no cure, although regular exercise and weight reduction can suppress the effects. There you go. I think we need a break.
0: Okay.
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0: Dave says, hey boys, why don't you tell us what day it isn't? The list may be shorter. Signed, Dave, happy kick butt day.
8: Oh, thank you. I think. Got a couple of to finish off with, a couple of quick ones. It's National Savings Day, which spotlights the crucial role of financial planning and smart money habits. This day encourages, Mike, everyone to assess their savings and spending, offering a chance to improve financial literacy and build a more secure future. When I was a young'un, I vaguely remember the Commonwealth Bank coming in and basically teaching kids to get a bank account to put them in the habit of obviously saving, which would obviously improve their business.
0: They used to have little tin Commonwealth banks you could put your coins in.
8: Oh, I remember that. I've got a piggy bank. Like, I've actually got a piggy bank now.
0: Well, I was going to say you could tie this in with the piggy thing.
8: I could. So
9: We had sort of a similar thing, but like yellow envelope sort of half folded.
8: Oh, yeah.
9: You just put coins in.
8: Oh, yeah.
9: At like primary school.
8: So and they take your money.
9: Yeah. Well, yeah.
8: Right. They pinch your money.
9: They'd put it in a like savings thing for you.
8: Oh, isn't that nice of them?
9: Yeah.
8: So you're worth a fortune now?
9: No, well, not anymore.
8: No, because you came out of the school and you spent it all.
9: Pretty much.
8: Yeah. And finally, Mike, it's National Gumbo Day. Have you ever had that in many of your trips down to Louisiana or...
0: I've never had
8: a gumbo, mainly because it didn't look... I mainly heard of gumbo through things like Seinfeld.
0: I don't know. I tried a few of those southern dishes. Some I like.
8: It's spicy.
0: Yeah.
8: What about catfish?
0: Some I don't. What's that cereal eat?
8: Oh, yeah, I know what you're talking about. I know what you're talking about. I've had it before, but I didn't particularly like it.
0: No, it's as boring as can be.
8: Grits.
0: Possibly the most boring cereal in the entire world, I would think.
8: If you were the hillbillies, you'd have grits and jowls.
0: Yes, the jowls would liven it up a bit, but the grits, no.
8: Anyway, this is Louisiana's iconic savory stew. The flavorful dish often features a roe, meat or seafood, and the holy trinity of vegetables. It's a culinary masterpiece. Yeah. It's quite common with the lesser-known holidays. This even diligent research doesn't reveal the first instance that gumbo came about.
0: Mm-hmm.
8: But yeah, anything that's overly spicy. I did try a couple of things when I drove from Miami across to San Diego, so across all of those, like Missouri and, you know, Texas and what have you.
0: Mm.
8: I wasn't very, especially, you have catfish everywhere. I just wasn't very adventurous with eating those sort of things. So I haven't tried that, and I probably won't, Mike.
0: Not big on catfish.
8: No. Well, I'm not a big fish person, but I think catfish are very, very sort of earthy, like mullet. I could never handle the taste of those.
0: Well, they're bottom crawlers or something, aren't they, catfish?
8: Yes.
0: I know when we used to go fishing when I was a kid, I don't think anybody ate the catfish, if we caught catfish.
8: Yeah.
0: We'd eat the river perch.
8: Oh, okay.
0: They were nice, but not the catfish.
8: No, I'm not a big fish eater anyway, unless it's a crumb fish or a battered fish from a fish and chip shop.
0: So if it's nicely disguised with a lot of bread and fat.
8: And lemon and vinegar or something like that, and
0: yes,
8: a mountain of chips. That's it for National Days.
0: Thank you.
8: Thank you, Mike.
0: Dale Sinden there with National Days.
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1: There's been reports of an explosion and fire at a nightclub on the Indonesian holiday island of Bali. The Department of Foreign Affairs has confirmed an incident has taken place, but is yet to release any details.
6: He said that part of the hotel roof they were staying in had collapsed. I then, tried to ring the consul and whatever. They said for them to stay where they were. So I've rung him back and said that, and he said, no, there was a fire heading towards them, so they were packing up and getting out.
7: I only just got into the bed to lay down, and there was a bang, and the windows and the doors shook really loud.
10: You know, we turned around to see what happened, and then God told me to turn around, there was a second blast. Next thing I know, we had the roof on top of us and people just yelling out.
11: It was just chaos, absolute chaos. I lost my shoes, my feet were just full of glass, so we just had to run through the club, try and get away from it all.
12: Everyone's going home as quick as they can. They just don't feel safe.
13: What happened was barbaric, brutal mass murder without justification. It was a terrible reminder that terrorism can strike anyone, anywhere, at any time.
14: The tourist mecca of Bali is still in shock more than 24 hours after two bombs tore through a street, levelling buildings and blasting a one-metre deep crater in the roadway. Australians are travelling to the hospital in a desperate bid to find family and friends, some given the grisly task of identifying bodies.
15: I've lost six mates, I've just been trying to identify them. I've identified five, and it was just a sixth one we can't find.
16: To me, she was like a blanket. She would wrap herself around me to protect me from harm. I just wish that I could have protected her when she needed it.
18: I think coming back and facing all these people alive is probably the hardest thing I have to do. There's a fair bit of guilt there.
31: The sense of bewilderment and disbelief that so many young lives with so much before them should have been taken away in such blind fury, hatred and violence.
0: Tribute piece, of course, put together by staffer here, Alex Smith, to recognise the Bali bombings, 2002. And how many people were killed altogether? 202, I think it was, 88 Australians. Yes. Okay, news coming up in approximately 16 seconds, then back to business, reading your text and taking your calls if you would like to ring and send.
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32: Hello, I'm Sarah Wiedersehen. Pope Leo will undergo surgery to remove a nodule from his lung. The 71-year-old pontiff has told pilgrims at St Peter's Square the growth is well contained and was spotted early. The Vatican has not said whether the nodule is malignant. Leo was elected pope by the world's cardinals in May 2025. New polling shows voters are blaming the Albanese government for cost of living pressures. The latest Resolve Political Monitor shows 46% of respondents believe Labor is at fault for the economic crunch. Just 9% blame global factors, including the war in Iran. Despite this, Labor's primary vote has risen 1 point to 29%, while support for One Nation has softened. Federal Opposition Leader Angus Taylor says he would welcome back former Liberal Treasurer Josh Frydenberg to politics. The former member for Kooyong has fuelled speculation he may contest the seat in the next election as he prepares to release his memoir. Mr Taylor has told the ABC he needs good leaders heading into the next federal election, but won't be adopting one particular suggestion of Mr Frydenberg's.
33: We will not be raising the GST in the middle of a cost of living crisis. That we won't do.
32: The Carlton AFL club has confirmed two players were admitted to hospital in the early hours of Sunday in separate circumstances. Carlton says Lockie Cowan received treatment at Alfred Hospital before being discharged a short time later. The reason for his admission is unknown. In a separate incident, Will Haywood received stitches for a minor cut to the head he sustained in a fall. Perth's Sorrento Beach has been turned into a sea of blue to farewell a grandfather killed by a great white shark. 63-year-old Greg O'Neill was swimming about 15 metres offshore when he was attacked 3 weeks ago. More than 1,000 people, many dressed in blue, have gathered at the popular beach for a moving service held in his honour. His family telling mourners they want the beloved father and grandfather to be remembered for how he lived, not how he died.
2: We know that Dad would never have wanted what happened here today to stop people from doing the things that they love.
3: I am taking some comfort in knowing that now when I look out to the sea, I'm not on my own.
32: A total fire ban has been declared for Sydney and the New South Wales Hunter region due to forecast hot and windy conditions. Temperatures are forecast to reach up to 35 degrees in some parts of the city. And a man has died after being attacked by a tiger in England. Police say he was killed after entering an enclosure at the Yorkshire Wildlife Park. A man has died after being attacked by a tiger in England. Police say he was killed after entering an enclosure at the Yorkshire Wildlife Park.

0: box.
1: Gave me all the information that I needed. I knew what they were doing to try and get a bit of overlap in case there was a safety car with a bit of tyre. So I'm just still in awe. Just a big thank you to everyone that's here this weekend that's been supporting us.
2: George Avol has smashed an unbeaten century as Australia continued their dominance over Bangladesh with a 9-wicket victory in their second ODI. And Steve Smith has become the greatest catcher in Test cricket after a stunning performance in the slips on day 3 of the first Test against South Africa. That's News and Sport.
3: 4RO's Community File for Harvey Norman Furniture and Bedding.
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1: Good morning. Welcome along. Let me read you some texts here. Margaret says, hi, Mike. Just found out the cost of coffee takeaway, normal size flat white, is $5 or $6. Includes cost of labour, ingredients, utilities, and so on. The proprietor receiving a profit of 50 to 60 cents. Not much. So, if one wants coffee via cafe or etc., don't complain because it's cheap. Then Margaret goes on to say, also, congrats on overnight ratings. You keep that going for the program. Thank you, Margaret. I'm just surprised at anybody. Well, mentioning ratings, particularly for the overnight show. But anyway, thank you for that and the kind words, Margaret. Joe says, hi, Mike. Zelensky is a despot who's remained in power after cancelling elections indefinitely. We've just sent him more

0: taxpayer money to prolong the war. Cheers, Joe. Julius says Zelensky stood in the election to fight for deep-seated corruption, and when those corrupt people were no longer in power, Putin felt threatened. It doesn't take much to unsettle a weak bully like Putin. He's only as strong as the sycophantic men who do his bidding and follow his orders. If anyone deserved a stroke or brain hemorrhage, it would be Putin. The world would be a better place, says Julia. Yes. Would that solve the problem, or would there only be more like him? You know, Zelensky was a folk hero there for a while, but maybe not so much lately as the war drags on. What have we got here? Steve E. from Sydney says, "Hi, Mike. Just on the tragic Bali bombing, they said the terrorists deliberately organized the bombing for the 12th of October 2002, since it was exactly 1 year, 1 month, and 1 day after the Twin Towers terrorist attack on the 11th of September 2001. Cheers. Great show. Thank you, Steve, for that. Brian says, Dale, did you say De Soto was Ford thinker? See what Brian did there? Yes. Okay. Now, I think I've still got some texts here. But anyway, if you want to send me one, by all means, go ahead. Business as usual. Yes, it was Kaz's 46th birthday. Thank you, Scott, for clearing that up. Will says, if you have MPD, multiple personality disorder, you're never alone. You're always keeping company. Who needs friends when you have your own personal circle of, inverted commas, friends? I was reading something the other day that said something like, people who talk to themselves are actually quite intelligent and problem solvers. Can that be true? Or is it a little too much of a generalization?
1: 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It's for you. 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
9: I know you listen to enough true crime to think you could solve one or even pull off the perfect crime. 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
0: But I want to kick off with this point. Yeah. The proposed creation of a town square at the town hall offers an example of how the series will examine a significant public issue through open, independent discussion. Now, to my mind, a number of issues come up here. One is, do we really want an open town square? Do people really want that? What about the buildings that will go? Not just their commercial value, because people do like going to the shops who live nearby, so they'll be mightily inconvenienced if they go. And this is not something that's really been put to the folks, is it? To my mind, it's like a monument to Lord Mayor Clover Moore's greatness and her lasting legacy. But what would you say about it?
10: Oh, look, I mean, the idea for a town hall square opposite town hall has been around for decades. It's not Clover's invention. And, I mean, I think I can see why she would like to be the one to make it real. And I think Lord Mayors should be applauded for, you know, leaving legacies and doing good things for the city. And Clover has a very good track record in that regard. She's built countless pools and really good pieces of architecture, community centres and so on. This particular thing, I mean, Sydney's never had a square, and we've tried to call things like Taylor Square and Whitlam Square squares when they're really just, you know, traffic intersections. And Martin Place is just a closed-off street, really. So this would be a departure, and I mean, I suppose it carries some risk in the sense of maybe Sydney people don't know how to use public squares. But, you know, we all travel in Europe, and nearly every European small town, let alone city, will have at least one public plaza or square or piazza where people love to gather, and there's sunshine and coffee and trees and some public life. So I mean, I don't think it's a dangerous proposition. I think it potentially could be very good for Sydney. It makes sense to have it opposite the town hall. There are some issues, to my mind, about surrounding streets and the degree to which it should have, I don't know, some sort of definition from walls. Most European squares have, you know, arcaded walls filled with cafes and things around them. But those are design questions. And so I think it's not a bad idea. As to the shops, my understanding is that the Woolies would remain underground. Maybe, I'm not sure if it's a smaller version, perhaps, but
0: Woolies is not the only retail place there, though.
10: No, that's true. There are other shops, but also, you know, everything, I suppose everything is a trade-off. There's always an argument these days for keeping existing buildings, because for embodied carbon reasons as much as anything. But, you know, we happily demolish buildings all over Sydney to make high-rise residential towers. So most people don't seem terribly concerned about that issue. So I'm not sure.
0: I don't know. Just on that score, is it that they're not concerned, or is it that they've been trained to think it's not up to them? Because that's what I like about your proposal here with your lectures and discussions. You're encouraging ordinary people to get involved, essentially, I suppose, in the simplest terms, in how the city looks.
10: That's right.
0: But ordinary people don't normally get a say in it. They may have a reaction to something. And, you know, just to spend a little more time on the city square, if there's nothing there, why would you bother going there? And how do you get there? Do you take the bus? You know, Clover seems to me to be a woman of contrasts in that she has a vehicle, a driver, and two designated parking spots that I know about. But she likes pushing the idea of bike tracks. So you lose car space, car parking space for bicycles. I got nothing against bicycles. I think they're a lot of fun, although I'm inclined to think they mainly should be ridden in the park and not on the streets, because you can only do so much with a bicycle, can't you? I don't see this as being practical or necessarily what people want, but maybe that's just me, you know, just to show you where I'm coming from. I like the way they do things in Texas. Have you been to Dallas? Have you been to Dallas?
10: Not for a long time. I have, yeah, some time ago, but not for a while.
0: How about San Antonio?
10: No, I've never been to San Antonio, although I have seen some lovely images of what they've done with the riverfront and so on.
0: Okay, what I like about them is they've kept the old town in Dallas, for example. Dallas is still Dallas. But Fort Worth is where all the expansion happens. San Antonio, I mean, you still got the Alamo. You still got the old, you know, water wheel or whatever it is in the middle of town. The rest of it outside the city, okay, that's pure Americana with, you know, tire shops and fast food and all the things that you would expect. And I actually think that works better than having a little council say, oh, no, you must put up the high-rise, because I wonder what drives the high-rise.
10: Yeah, look, I mean, I believe in local democracy. I think it's a jolly good thing. I think it should be, I mean, it should be done in a more intelligent way quite often, you might argue, but I think, you know, it's good to have representative democracy, and that's a very good reason for, as you say, for the kind of talk that we're proposing to have, where actual people get included in the conversation, not just in a kind of, oh my God, something is happening next to my house, I have to object way, but in a way that really talks about design and the issues and whether beauty still matters to us and why we find it so hard to design buildings that people think are beautiful now, you know, and civic spaces that people think are beautiful. I mean, the town hall is a good example. You know, we wouldn't be able to build that now if even if we tried. So I think the heritage question is a very important one, and how we value that. And you might say keep it preserved as it is, exactly, or you might say keep it alive and build things around it and engage with it. And those, I think those are questions that actual people should be involved with.
0: Well, me too. I remember, I'm going back a fair while here, but Barry Humphries was very upset with Melbourne the first time they hosted an Olympic Games, because they decided to look good to the rest of the world, they should look modern, and they knocked down all the heritage architecture, whereas he would have gone in the opposite direction. And I think I would too. And I even go back to the Joe days in Brisbane. They did something similar. And I thought about Dallas then, and how they could have kept some of the buildings that they decided not to. But all this came from what one of my listeners would call the managerial class. It didn't come from the folks, did it?
10: Yeah. No, and I think, again, a conversation should be had about what do we really value? Which of the buildings we would treat as really kind of sacred, if you like, that must never be touched? Which ones are the ones that we love, but they could maybe be adapted? And which ones do we just not care about at all? And that's a really interesting and important conversation to have in public, because it's about values and what we really treasure.
0: Well, some of your titles are The Beauty Thing, Is Beauty a Luxury or a Human Right? Mm. Well, I would argue that it very much adds to quality of life.
10: Yeah.
0: Architecture as marketing, is style a dirty word? I'm not quite sure what you mean by that.
10: That one is about, you know, architecture. I don't know if you've been to Bilbao in Spain, but there's a very famous Frank Gehry building, which looks like a wild pile of meringue, and it's put this fairly small town on the tourist map all by itself, you know. So architecture can be part of, if you like, a sort of a marketing campaign for the city. And that's a really interesting question for architects and for people, because it's like, is that, oh, the Opera House, I suppose, did it for Sydney in quite a dramatic way. Is that what buildings are for, or should they have, you know, some sort of deeper purpose, or and can they be combined, and how does that work? So, you know, architects often pretend that they're not interested in style, but of course they are secretly, and that we're all visually obsessed as architects. So that's a conversation about, you know, whether style is kind of superficial or whether it's really significant in our lives.
0: Yes. So when it comes to that, how much say does an architect have? I know there's a few examples, you know, Blues Point Towers, I guess.
10: Yeah.
0: Have you been inside Blues Point Towers?
10: I have not, ever. Have you?
0: Yes.
10: Oh, but it's a very good building to be in because you can't see it. Isn't that what people say in Sydney? But
0: no, there are some just odd touches inside, to my mind. Like there are these funny little windows, which I presume are there to open when you don't want to open the big window. But then I think maybe you could have a big window and just open it a little bit anyway. But
10: it's very windy, perhaps, if you're in a tower. I mean, it was one of the early towers in Sydney, of course, so we were probably expecting a bit still. You know, I personally love opening windows in almost anything. But I think, you know, Harry Sider is a really good example because a lot of people hate that building. He was a very good architect. But, of course, no one is brilliant all the time. And if he'd had his way, there would have been a dozen or more of those buildings on Blues Point, plus a whole lot of slab blocks, and the whole thing would have been completely different. And all that villagey kind of character of Blues Point would have vanished. So that's what goes back to that question of, you know, what do we keep? You can't keep everything. What do we want to keep? Is it the scale? Do we like the small scale of those streets, or do we like the old buildings or the trees or all of that? And can we mix it up, like in Darling Point, for example? Now, there are lots of different ways of doing this, but it just, having a real conversation, I think, would be really interesting.
0: The point I was getting to with that, though, when it comes to architects, does the architect have the say?
10: Oh, yeah.
0: Or does Harry Triggerboff, who wants to put up more high-rise with even smaller apartments inside, does he have the say because Harry has a keen love of a dollar?
10: Well, of course, architects these days generally do work for developers, and the developer is calling the shots because the developer is putting the money into it. Some architects are really good at sort of, if you like, managing up and sort of educating or cajoling perhaps their clients, their developer clients, into doing things a better way. I think Harry Seidler and Dick Bisseldorf from Lendlease worked very well together in that regard, because they did manage to do some quite good buildings, and I think they were educating each other probably along that way. So it depends a bit on the relationship and the people, I think, and of course how desperately cost-cutting the particular developer is.
0: Yes. Anyway, I wish you well with your series of lectures and discussion.
10: Thank you.
0: Starts 22nd October at the State Library.
10: That's right. There's one every 2 weeks, over 6 weeks, and should be a lot of fun. So everyone should come along and have a say.
0: Elizabeth, appreciate your time and comments. Thank you for coming on the program.
10: Thanks, Mike. It's a real pleasure.
0: Elizabeth Farrelly is co-curator and moderator of the Talking Architecture series at the State Library.
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0: Mate, I thought this was supposed to be the beef capital. Where can you get a decent steak in town?
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7: And now on Wake Up Australia, news today.
8: Yes, it is, with Dusty Fitzpatrick. Good morning, Dusty.
9: Good morning, Mike. Voters have delivered the major parties mixed results in the latest opinion poll of more than 2,200 people. The Resolve Political Monitor shows core support for Labor has increased to 29%, One Nation has dipped to 25% and the Coalition is on 23%. Two teenage boys have been charged over a fatal stabbing in Sydney's West. A man in his 30s died at the scene in Mount Druitt after being found with stab wounds to his torso. And Queensland's efforts to address the illicit tobacco trade have been ranked best in the country. The Australian Council on Smoking and Health says Victoria and Tasmania are the weakest links. Thanks, Mike. There'll be more news in about 29 minutes.
8: Thank you, Dusty, for that. Some reaction here to recent conversation. Here's one that says, hi, Mike. Why would the Greens under Clover Moore need green space at Town Hall when just two blocks up the road there are acres of green space at Hyde Park? Cheers, Stevie from Sydney. Darren says, hi, Mike, why can't we build a square on the vacant land at Barangaroo? John says, bike tracks that bikers don't use. Town Hall Woolworths is the busiest in Australia, catering to pass-through and city residents. To knock it down for space for lefties is absurd, says John. Margaret says, should be on air more often. Not if I have to go to sleep. I see what the implication is. I'm keeping you awake, Margaret. Is that it? Ruth says, Mike, we have Hyde Park where people can meet. Jerry says, Mike, if they built a row of Blues Point towers, Kate Carnell could have set up a magnificent implosion event. Kate Carnell? The only Kate Carnell I know is one time chief minister in the ACT. Anyway, Jerry, perhaps you can offer more explanation there. Anger. Angry people, particularly angry men. Joe Woods is a psychotherapist, relationships counsellor and behaviour change coach. She's on the line. Good morning, Joe. Thank you for doing this.
10: Hello, Mike.
8: Behaviour change coach. So am I to infer from that when people go to you, they want to change their behaviour?
10: That's right. In my work, whenever someone comes in for a session, they're generally there to change something. Quite often it's about the other person, but that then entails a way of them learning how to change how they communicate with the other person.
8: Oh, there's human...
10: Yes, anger's a very big topic at the moment, isn't it?
8: Oh, very much so. But I was just thinking human beings, we all have to deal with human beings, and they can be so trying sometimes, can't they?
10: Absolutely.
8: When it comes to... I'm sorry, you were going to say?
10: No, go ahead.
8: When it comes to anger, and particularly male anger, do you think there's more of that around in the recent past, by which I mean the last 20 or 30 years, and if so, why?
10: Well, there definitely seems to be more anger visible. I was saying to someone the other day, I think, you know, that used to be all behind closed doors. I think we're hearing about it more. I think we see more anger, and definitely, you know, on social media. I mean, I'm still astounded at how mean people are to people they've never met before through anger.
8: Yes.
10: So that seems to be, that's very prevalent. Whether it's more, I mean, there's more people. But one of the things I think is a common thread is that people have got a much lower tolerance for differences, and this is where anger usually gets triggered.
8: Do you think that's because we don't debate anymore, we don't argue anymore, we just pick up with a particular group, and anybody who's not part of our group, they're not just misinformed, they're evil and to be dismissed?
10: Well, I think we don't argue anymore, but maybe we just don't like having a difference, and we don't really tolerate being open-minded and curious. And when we hear someone put us down for our opinion, that can, you know, really trigger a strong response in people. They're just not used to tolerating those differences.
8: That's a good point. Yeah, I notice in the notes here you particularly make comment about people reacting, they can't say that about me, how dare they?
10: Yeah.
8: And then you get angry. But also I notice in the notes about what you do, it seems like you recognise there's going to be anger, but don't lose your temper.
10: That's right. Well, we feel anger in the body. I mean, it's an emotion, and emotion is energy in motion. It's moving through our body. But, of course, usually when we're angry, we're very much in our head because we're thinking, this is not right. I've got to stand up for myself. I've got to say this. How dare they? But ultimately, that's mind state, as I like to call it, all the thoughts that are racing around my mind are coming from the anger in my body, the emotion in my body. So tuning into the body is the most important step one practice, is to notice that tension and the heat building in your body.
8: A couple of little boys I used to know really well years ago, I still know them, but in slightly different circumstances these days, being as how they're grown-ups now. But one of them used to get in fights. You know, you picture a little boy after a fight, his shirt's hanging out, he's a bit sweaty, he's a bit grubby, and his pulse rate is up. And you know what they did then? They did. But the other one never got into fights because he seemed to have that samurai quality. You know, when the two samurai meet and they don't have to fight to know who's going to cross the bridge first. And I think he was able to transmit the message that even if you win on the day, ultimately it's not going to be worth it. Interesting how human beings vary like that, isn't it?
10: It really is, and that's a lovely story. Yeah, one person, I mean, the other sort of common thread I notice with anger, and particularly with men, is them fighting for a sense of power or superiority when they actually are feeling inferior. So, you know, that does stand to reason. And maybe that other young gentleman is wise enough to know that no one ever wins a fight, you know. We both end up bruised and battered and feeling terrible.
8: Something else that seems to be coming back a bit, I read that a school is doing this now. When I was about 13, 14, I was going to a boarding school, and if two boys started fighting there, the people in charge would say, okay, good, that's enough for now, and you had to stop. But then at an appointed time, you know, probably after school, 4 or 5 that afternoon, you would then put on boxing gloves and go into the ring and fight and box. But the difference, of course, is when you're in the ring with boxing gloves on, there are parameters, but you can still vent your Boise anger or whatever it is, but with guidelines.
10: Yeah, I've heard many stories like that from boarding schools back in the day. It's quite horrendous to think that teachers were putting boys, encouraging boys to physically fight each other. But, you know, that was then and this is now. And
8: but it seems to be coming back. I saw there's a school now that's doing the same thing.
10: Right. Well, that frightens me.
8: You don't think it's a good idea?
10: No, I don't. I'm just very much against violence and aggression, physical aggression. It just aggression breeds aggression, Mike, and I really don't think anything ever good comes from it.
8: Mm. Okay. What's the alternative, though?
10: Conversation, communication, regulation, but really just waiting until we're sort of back in the territory of couples now, I suppose. I'm certainly thinking of that myself, that when there is this tension brewing between two people, that both people stay tuned to their own state and their own, the cadence of their thinking. If you're thinking loud and fast and hard, then any minute now it's going to come out your mouth in that same way. And I think it's really great to just notice that. And my little mantra that I share with all my clients is slow down, mind your words. That's the first one, when it starts to heat up. And then if it escalates more, it's take a breath, hold your words. So slow down, mind your words, which is what you're saying to yourself.
8: Yeah.
10: So, and then,
8: So do you think if we encouraged people to have a better command of words, there would be less fighting and there might be more debating and who knows what might be said, but at least there wouldn't be hitting?
10: Yeah, I mean, it's just the tolerance of difference, being able to listen to what someone's saying they want or need or prefer or an opinion, and just accept that, oh, that's different to me. I don't see things like that. I see it like this. Let's talk, if it's a couple, let's talk about how we're going to continue to live alongside each other with this difference, which in most, cases, it's not going to go away. These are ongoing differences that are with a couple.
8: Yes, and if you can, what did Churchill say, better to jaw than war.
10: That's lovely. I haven't heard that one.
8: Haven't you?
10: I don't know all the Churchills, but that is a good one.
8: Yes. Well, some of the great generals supposedly have recognised that. Sun Tzu supposedly thought it was better to convince your enemy it was in his interest not to fight. That was the best result, he said. Is interesting when you think somebody like that who was prepared to fight would think that way. So when it comes to human beings and men in particular, do you think there's a reason in this era why they might be angry or feeling diminished? After all, the popular media keeps telling them how toxic they are just being men.
10: Yeah, I do have a sense that in general men are feeling a bit lost about their place, particularly with women. I think it's just the landscape's really changing and they're not quite sure where they fit. That's one part of it. The other part of it is simply that I think that they don't really understand emotion and when they get frustrated. So if I'm frustrated now and then I notice that I'm frustrated and then I might start being frustrated about being frustrated. That's going to send me into rage if I keep going in that direction.
8: Oh, I understand that. And I see that sort of presented in fairly banal ways with some of the sitcoms that we watch. For example, I was watching that 2.5 Men thing. And Alan, the brother who gets angry, he's really a picture of what you're talking about, although he doesn't start hitting. I mean, after all, it's just supposed
10: it's
8: to
10: a
8: be
10: sitcom.
8: Comedy.
10: Yeah, it's
8: supposed to be. Supposed to be for humour, but we've come out of, if you go back a couple of generations, I guess, maybe more, but we've come from an era where men were supposed to be, not emotional. If there's a war on, they're supposed to be brave soldiers, get out there and soak up the bullets.
10: That's right. I mean, can you imagine? That's just terrific to me. I just can't stand war, the thought of men running towards each other, killing each other, and I can't stand it thinking about it, you know, in the city streets either. It's nothing good is ever going to come. You're never going to win. And these people are kin. You know, we're all connected in some way or another. And I wish that people would stop to realise that, you know, if you're harming someone, it's someone's sister, brother, mother, aunt, child.
8: Well, that's true. I don't know if we're ever going to change that on a grand scale, but in the meantime,
10: I know,
8: if those of us who are supposed to be on the same side could live together, that would be better.
10: It'd be great.
8: Yeah. Do you think we're directing our focus at the right places? Because it seems to me there's a lot of generalisation goes on where men are concerned, where it wouldn't be allowed in other areas of social positioning. So if some men, and some men are vile thugs, no question, but we're not all that, you know, should we all be held responsible for the vile thugs?
10: I don't know about that. I think it's more just being responsible for yourself to begin with, and then if you're able to influence some vile thugs from doing that, fantastic, I say. But just to be aware of your own state, to, you know, have a standard for yourself, and to be able to, you know, back down when things start getting heated, rather than going forward and making things escalate further.
8: So, not to paint totally a negative picture, let's finish on this note. Is there an upside here? You say that you think there is men at least interested in exploring how to deal with their anger.
10: Yeah, I'm definitely seeing, I'd say in the last 12 months, a lot more men booking in of their own choice to come and learn about their emotions, particularly anger. And one thing that's changed is not that they're just wanting to learn how to control their emotion, but they're wanting to learn why they're angry. And that's sort of coming back to what we were talking before, that second layer of reactivity, often an unjust storyline. And once they understand that, something really clicks. But the practice is just to stay connected to your state first, and to hold your words and wait until you calm down. That would be a wonderful thing if more people did that.
8: Jo, I appreciate your time and insights. Thank you for coming on the program.
10: Thank you, Mike. Nice to be here. Thank you.
8: Jo Woods is a psychotherapist, relationships counsellor and behaviour change coach. Charlie's called in from Wollongong. Good morning, Charlie.
11: I hope that lady's listening. How do we get away from violence when violence is apparently the only form of entertainment we want, because it's all we actually get?
8: Well,
11: every movie, every show, even a hospital show, they're investigating a murder or a bad crime.
8: Yeah.
11: We know, we've had... How many people work to put your show together? There's a group of people and they're employed. Underbelly was doing highlighting things in Australian history, showing how organised crime was working and making the... And it had to be taken off air and had to stop the series because they were afraid. It was encouraging the next generation to become legends in the crime world. So they have a mini-series done about them. So in a sense, we seem to have this unwanting thirst to watch two teams battle it out, and if there's a bit of blood, that's great. But then when it comes to our streets or our homes, oh, no, we don't want this. We better do... We used to get the Brady Bunch. We used to get, you know, we used to get things to say, you know, Happy Days. And, yeah, no, we don't get any of those shows anymore. We get... I'm actually hearing songs still having words bleated out, and yet worse words are being blasted on air in advertising, in just conversation on the radio. It has started to change really. Swear words aren't a problem anymore because they're actually in advertising.
8: Well, yes and no, because a point I've made a couple of times when it comes to forbidden words, some of the words that were very much verboten aren't, well, considered so strong anymore. But then we have other words that we absolutely must not use. Anyway, it's an interesting point, Charlie. So what do you think? When we watch the violence, Is that a way of dealing with the inner violence that we have in a vicarious fashion, or do you think it's bad for us?
11: I mean, seriously, if we are against, if we want to be a society against violence,
8: yeah, we shouldn't have it anywhere, including in entertainment.
11: When we need our politicians to stop putting so much money into military affairs, saying we've got to defend ourselves just in case, because the way I see it, most of society is showing that we can live together, because you can walk down the street today and no one will harm you. It might feel a little bit unsafe, but you probably get home every day without a scratch, and the worst case scenario never happened because you're in a safe neighbourhood for whatever reason, if you see police or not. I haven't been mugged in... I've never been mugged, and I'm over 60. Where's this... you know, I'm sitting there and I'm like, well, I've been robbed, I've had my car broken into, I've had my house broken into, I've had items taken from me, but I've never physically been mugged in the street.
8: All right.
11: I
8: appreciate your point of view, Charlie. Thank you for calling in.
11: Cheers.
8: Bye.
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8: On the violence theme, Jason says, "G'day, Mike. I can't see how this UFC rubbish is good for society." Nick says, "Michael, as much as I'd love it, a society without conflict, without war, without hate, without two guys having a go at each other will never exist. It's a pipe dream, unfortunately. And somebody says emotional intelligence is not a true measurable metric of intelligence. It's a farce. Female therapy does not work for men. Men are not women. The blank slate is a lie.
7: A sports update, thanks to West End Motor Group, incorporating Parramatta and Blacktown Mazda. 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
8: NRL boss Peter Vlandy says the competition could expand to 22 teams in the next broadcast cycle as he targets a $1 billion future for rugby league. The NRL generated a record $845.6 million this year, with revenue expected to top $1 billion by 2028 under its new $5.3 billion broadcast deal. Vlandy says a 20th team is on track to enter in 2029, with an announcement expected before Christmas. The Ipswich Jets and a second New Zealand team are the leading contenders. He believes further expansion to 21 and 22 teams would create opportunities for conferences, fewer player workloads, and a better fit for State of Origin and the international calendar. Vlandis also says he could leave the NRL in the near future, but wants to ensure the game remains successful long after his departure.
7: And now, on Wake Up Australia, artist in the spotlight.
8: On this day in 1957, and if there's anybody listening from Newcastle, they would know a man named Pat Barton, who was an extremely successful radio announcer back in the day, and I knew old Pat way back, and he told me about this. Little Richard threw four of his diamond rings into Newcastle's Hunter River, and if you're wondering, as far as we know, they're still there. Wow, bob, loom, bob, lob,

0: moment, and he actually studied for a while, but then came back to rock and roll.
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10: Good morning, I'm Dustin Fitzpatrick. Polling shows Labor holds a healthy lead over its political competitors as MPs head back to Canberra. The result, Political Monitor, in the SMH and Age has Labor's primary vote up 1 point at 29%. But when it comes to the rising cost of living, 46% of respondents are blaming the federal government. Just over a quarter point to global factors, including the war with Iran. Small business owners are taking to the airwaves, launching an ad campaign in a bid to permanently kill the ATO's credit card tax ban. Sarah Wiedersehen reports.
11: The Australian Tax Office ban on credit card payments has been delayed until June 2027 after federal government intervention. But despite the reprieve, traders warn the looming policy still threatens to shutter many local businesses. Small business owners have now joined forces to launch a new ad campaign calling on the government to ditch the ban for good. With MPs returning to Parliament, the Coalition has said it's willing to legislate to ensure the decision is reversed. Sarah Wiedersehen reporting.
10: Pope Leo will undergo surgery to remove a nodule from his lung. The 71-year-old announced the news during Sunday prayers in St. Peter's Square in Rome, as heard on the BBC.
12: Di recente, durante alcuni controlli, i medici mi hanno trovato un nodulo circoscritto al polmone.
10: He says the growth was detected during a medical checkup and is well contained. A 16-year-old boy has been charged, accused of running down a pedestrian in Melbourne in a stolen car. It happened metres from the city's marathon, prompting a huge police response. A woman aged in her 50s was taken to hospital in a stable condition. Victoria Police have ruled out terrorism. New research shows one person dies of upper gastrointestinal cancers every 57 minutes in Australia. Upper GI cancers include those of the liver, pancreas, bile ducts, stomach and esophagus. Dr. Mark Buzzer from the PanCAF Foundation says greater awareness is needed to improve early detection.
13: There's been a doubling of the pancreatic cancer and a tripling of the liver cancer death rates over the last 20 years, and that's really driving this overall increase. And the forecast that we've got out to 2050 are even scarier. So unless there's urgent intervention, it's only going to get worse.
10: Also making news, Iran-backed Houthi rebels have threatened more attacks after a deadly attack on Saudi Arabia's international airport. 12 people were killed and more than 300 others injured. And the Rural Fire Service has declared a total fire ban for Greater Sydney and the New South Wales Hunter region. In finance, the Australian share market is forecast to open up 37 points, one Australian dollar buying 69.5 US cents. Checking sport, Brody Kostecki has been crowned King of the Mountain after a thrilling Bathurst finish. The Ford racer looked to be out of contention after a slow brake change in the penultimate pit stop. Co-driver Todd Hazelwood has told Fox the late race safety car brought out every possible emotion in the pits.
14: Between the lowest, the highest, the extreme highest, all in about 40 seconds, I think. We're begging for a safety car, after that last poor pit stop. And funny that was 10 laps because, dude, this guy was absolutely seconds, I think. We're begging for a safety car, after that last poor pit stop. And funny that was 10 laps because, dude, this guy was absolutely

0: Women's Fight Night to raise awareness for domestic violence and to celebrate strength, courage and resilience of women. Women's Fight Night, Great Western Hotel.
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1: Good morning. Welcome along. If you're just surfacing some comments here. If you've just joined us before the news, we were talking about anger, and I guess particularly male anger. Philip says, why don't vile, aggressive, screeching, abusive, manipulating, thieving, lying women who take ever get mentioned? Wake up to the reality. A little bit of anger there, I guess, Philip. Leslie says, morning, Mike. The more I see the federal Labor government, the more I become angry at seeing the waste of money spent on inconsequentials, e.g. $6 million for the Marrickville Golf Club. And then Alberto's, I hardly knew anything about it, not me. And anyway, back to Leslie. Millions of dollars for the COP meeting in Fiji where the PM and Energy Minister Chris Bowen were catching up on sleep. This foolish idea of renewables has made this country too expensive to manufacture. Our latest winter account is $948. I don't call that cheap, do you, Mike? No, I don't. Thank you, Leslie. And in fact, just on that, I don't think you'll be pleased about this story on the front page of the Fin Review. The country's energy market rulemaker is backing a plan to raise household power bills to pay for the rollout of curbside electric vehicle charges in areas where it would not otherwise

0: be financially desirable. So it's a case of government ideology here, not market forces. They said the move would reduce range anxiety and encourage more drivers to ditch petrol cars. So it's, you know, a little manipulation of human beings and what they really prefer to do. Interestingly, Tesla, Energy Australia and Engie argue it will weigh on family budgets. Well, yes, it will. They say without providing clear benefits, likening it to an EV tax on electricity bills. Yes, well, that's what it is. By the way, the top story in the Fin Review, Firmus faces NVIDIA buyback threat. So this is the continuing story of the IPO for Firmus, where they intended to raise $44 billion. And this is all part of the, you know, the white shoe hustle for data banks. But here's a story. This is from Zero Hedge 2 weeks ago. It says, leaked Anthropic IPO prospectus shows $42 billion net loss, $518 billion in unfunded spending commitments, and $20 billion in cash. And it goes on to say, when Anthropic confidentially submitted its draft S1 to the SEC back in June, it was clear there were many shocking numbers in the IPO prospectus, which the company did not want made public amid speculation of massive ongoing losses, but few were prepared for what ultimately appeared. At this point, an ad appeared on what I was reading there. But anyway, I just make the point that that was 2 weeks ago. And like I say, the white shoes that are pushing the data banks and seem to have the government totally convinced. But then, of course, it is the Labor government and they want everything big. Big government, big corporations. That's really what they're all about. Bridget says, good to have you back, Mike. Thank you, Bridget. Pauline's offered to work with the Coalition. If the Coalition doesn't want to cooperate with One Nation and the Albanese Labor Party gets back in, the Coalition will never be forgiven. That will be the end of the Libs. That's what Bridget says.
1: Like bacon and eggs, steak and chips, sausages and mash. It's Aaron Stevens and the Boodle's Big Breakfast.
2: When you talk to the people who are sleeping rough, do they see a way out?
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1: The Boodle's Big Breakfast, thanks to Boodle's Meats. 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
0: Terry Barnes is a columnist, a political and policy consultant, former Howard government advisor. He's seen it from the inside. He's a friend of the program. He also writes in The Spectator if you are interested in his views in print format. He's on the line. Good morning. Are you well?
11: I am, Mike. Very well indeed.
0: Okay, let's start. There's a few rumours going around, and they may forever remain rumours, as rumours often do, but I've heard from a number of people and suggesting different alternatives. Is it possible that Albo could be rolled? I'm hearing like early next year, and I've heard a number of people might be filling the gap if he is, but what do you think? Is it a possibility, A, and B, who could they put in anyway if he goes?
11: Well, let's do with A first, and certainly I don't think he could be rolled before the election. In fact, I think the Labor Party would be absolutely stupid to roll him.
0: Right.
11: Whatever you say about Anthony Albanese, he is definitely dominating his side of politics, and with the opposition, and I mean, you use the term opposition loosely, in terms of Liberals, Nationals and One Nation, being so split and divided and fighting amongst themselves for supremacy, effectively he's sitting pretty. I mean, he's look, he's running the economy into the ground. His international efforts are pretty ordinary. He certainly, I think, is no match for dealing with the Trump administration. But the reality is, while his opponents are so, distracted, he can get away with almost anything. But when it comes to the Labor Party itself, that's question B. I just don't see an obvious successor just ready and raring to go. I mean, people talk about Tony Burke, the Home Affairs Minister, and probably Tony Burke talks about Tony Burke and that possibility. But I don't see that. I think he's defensive in his own right, particularly on immigration and national security issues. But Tanya Plibersek, who was once the future leader, and she was deputy leader for quite a long time with Bill Shorten, she's faded.
0: Well, she's too all over the place and too many contradictions in the recent history, I think. What about Butler?
11: Well, certainly I think with Tanya Plibersek, she's made enough enemies in her own parliamentary party. She's not universally loved, as I understand it. But you mentioned Mark Butler, the health minister, the health and NDIS minister, and I actually think he's the one most likely.
0: Yeah.
11: Not necessarily because he's got the goods, because he's only ever had domestic portfolios. He has never had an economic portfolio, and he certainly hasn't had an international portfolio like foreign affairs. But he is a good mate of the prime minister. He's probably the prime minister's closest political friend in Parliament. He is a left faction man. He's actually administered his portfolios certainly since 2022 when he became health minister pretty competently and ably. I don't always agree with everything he's done, but he actually gets about things and does them reasonably well. And certainly he hasn't made enemies in the way that, say, Tony Burke has or Tanya Plibersek has or anybody else, I think, in the parliamentary party has.
0: Well, when it comes to, a couple who are always in the spotlight, Jimmy Chalmers and Chris Bowen, I would say they'd have no chance. There's no way.
11: I didn't, I didn't mention them at all, did I? No, because I don't think they do. I think you're absolutely right. I've been talking about making enemies. Jim Chalmers doesn't seem to be very good at winning friends and influencing people in caucus. And Chris Bowen, well, I mean, is he B1 or B2 with Tony Burke? And certainly I don't think he might have friends in the right, but I don't think he has friends across the parliamentary party. But also, I think he would be totally unmarketable, unsellable to the Australian voting public.
0: I was going to say, I think you're quite right using those terms. Yes, totally unsellable to the folks. And I'll just throw this in. One of those Australian politicians who seems much more interested in his standing and what reactions he gets from overseas than locally.
11: Well, that's right. The way I see him and his COP exercise, including the fiasco of a Gab Fest in Fiji last week or the week before, is that he's given up any ambition to go higher in Australia, in Australian politics. So he's going to basically strut the world stage as best he can, as long as he can. And certainly doing this COP 31 thing with Turkey in terms of being the co-president, well, one, gets him a bit of international standing; two, a bit of ego scratching; and three, keeps him out of the country.
0: Let's face it, Terry.
11: A good thing for the rest of us.
0: We're just stepping stones to his international greatness. Now, you've got some polls in front of you there. What's the latest on those?
11: Yes, well, the news poll, latest news poll, is out this morning, and it's showing that One Nation has gone down by one percentage point from 29 to 28%, but Labor is also in the 20s at 29, and the Coalition has gone up. It's gone out of 19, it's now 20.
0: So they've all got a 2 in front of them. Okay.
11: They've all got a 2 in front of them, not a 3, which means that if this holds until the election, it's going to be very interesting indeed. I doubt it will hold the election, particularly the One Nation vote, but who knows? The way that politics has gone this year, anything can happen. In Victoria, there is another poll in the Australian Financial Review this morning, a Redbridge poll, that basically is showing that the Coalition, the Victorian Liberals, not the Federal Liberals, and Nationals, are actually on their way up. They've got a primary vote with a 3 in front, whereas Labor is in the doldrums, notwithstanding dumping their failed Premier Jacinda Allen and replacing her with a hospital past Premier in Ben Carroll. He might have stopped the bleeding, but the primary vote is still at 24%, and One Nation is actually at 20% too. So it's like an inversion of the news poll federally. So my sense from that is that the Victorian Coalition, the Victorian Liberals and Nationals, are on track to win the state election on 28th of November. One Nation's not likely to get many seats in the lower house, but I reckon they're on track to get quite a swag of seats in the upper house, which means they can still call the shots on legislation for a coalition government. But the likelihood of a majority coalition government having a majority in the lower house in Victoria, I think, is increased according to that Redbridge poll, not decreased, or sort of looking like it's going to be a minority government with the tail wagged by One Nation.
0: So potentially that could mean a big change for Victoria, I guess. But then again, we're dealing with promises, and promises don't always match performance, do they?
11: Well, that's right. Well, I think I wrote an article for the Financial Review on the weekend, which looked at the Victorian Coalition and the way they're going about the campaign. They're actually promising quite a lot in terms of $1 billion here, 100 or more, and $100 million over there on various things, that some good policy ideas, actually, that I think would deal with some of the failings of the long-term Labor government in Victoria. But the problem is, the place is broke. There's not much room for them to move. If they're going to actually implement their promises and deliver their promises, they've got to do more than what they've put out so far in terms of a saving strategy and finding, savings in the budget and offsets in terms of cutting Labor programs. I think they've really got to be upfront with the Victorian voting public, because Victorian voters know that the place is stuffed. They know the economy is stuffed. They know the budget is stuffed. You can deal with them. You can actually be upfront with them. And I think Jess Wilson, the Premier likely to be, is has actually got the makings of a good premier. I think she's got the makings of a good communicator. And I think it's important that if they want to actually retain the trust of voters after the election, I think they're going to win the election, but they've still got to get re-elected in 4 years' time. They actually really need to be upfront here and now and say, we are going to fix the budget. We are going to focus on reducing the debt and deficit. And don't forget, Victoria is the most indebted state in the country. Tough things will need to be done. No dollar is sacred in the budget, and we will go through it with a fine tooth comb. And certainly be frank and honest. And I think that they're being honest, but they're not being as frank as they could be when it comes to the state of the budget.
0: Terry, thank you for time and comments, as always.
11: Thanks, Mike.
0: Terry's a columnist, a political and policy consultant, and, of course, he did work as an advisor in the Howard government, and you can read him in The Spectator if you so choose.
1: 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And there's the one we spin each morning on 4RO, thanks to Harvey Norman Electrical and Computers. Where would we be without the wheel? And what would we do without the 4RO Wonder Wheel? Thanks to Harvey Norman Electrical and Computers on the talk of Central Queensland, 990 4RO.
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About time for me to go. A couple of texts before I do. Gaz says, good morning. Instead of raising power bills, why not increase the rego on EVs instead of giving them a cheaper rate? I own an FG Falcon that is half the weight of a Tesla, yet I pay twice the rego. That's pretty cogent point, actually. Those EVs relative to other motor vehicles that have the same carrying capacity are rather heavy. But, you know, the answer is, Gaz, the current government's ideology does not encourage them to support FG Falcons. Beverly says, I agree with Bridget. If the Liberal Party let Albanese back in, they will never be forgiven. That's what Bev says. What does Ben say? Ben Fordham, he'll be up after the news, followed by Mark Levy after the 9 o'clock news. And as for me, I got to get out of here. Have a great day. Bye for now. I just-

0: fried bacon and eggs, steak and chips, sausages and mash. 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
1: It was weird yesterday. 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All they knew was they had the day off.
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0: The Boodles Big Breakfast. 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
4: Good morning, I'm James Royce. A 16-year-old boy will face the Children's Court today, accused of mowing down a pedestrian outside Melbourne's Flinders Street Station. Yesterday morning's incident left a woman in hospital with non-life-threatening injuries. Police say it wasn't a terrorist-related or targeted attack. Well, Donald Trump claims Russia and Ukraine have agreed to an energy ceasefire, meaning neither would attack the other's gas and electricity infrastructure or refineries. It comes as the US president suggests Ukraine elect a new leader who's more willing to end the war. The cost of living continues to be the number one issue for Australians. This morning's news poll has found more than half of voters want the government to rein in spending to help curb inflation, while the Resolve Political Monitor shows voters are increasingly blaming Labor for their tightening household budgets. The Coalition insists its migration policy has been thought through amid calls from the government for it to explain how it would pay for the policy. Home Affairs Minister Tony Burke says it would cost billions to remove more than 400,000 migrants on bridging visas from our country, but Nationals leader Matt Canavan has told News 24 they would replace these people with those on new skilled visas.
5: We'll increase skilled visas by 80,000, getting to roughly that 650,000 figure to make sure that we do still have the skills we need as a country in key areas.
4: And the Vatican is preparing for Pope Leo to have surgery after a small nodule was detected on his lung.
0: Wandle, Need and Feed. The name says it all. Next to Thinkwater. 994RO. Your sport now.
4: Australia has the upper hand at stumps on day three of the first test against South Africa. They're ahead by 139 runs with all second innings wickets in hand after skittling the host for 284 in their first dig. Meantime, our Aussie women have cruised to a 9-wicket win over Bangladesh in their one dayer in Brisbane. Set 221 to win, they reached the victory target in just the 29th over. Georgia Vole top scored with an unbeaten 131. New South Wales has had to settle for a draw in its shift Shield clash with Tasmania. In basketball, wins to Adelaide over Sydney and Cairns over the Hawks. And Brody Kostecki and Todd Hazelwood have conquered Mount Panorama for a second time, taking out a thrilling Bathurst 1000. Kostecki's told Seven there was plenty of tension throughout the race.
6: I've always said the mountain always chooses the winner. We definitely had the fastest car today, so super proud of everyone at the Shell V-Power Racing team. This Ford Mustang was on rails, and I can't believe we've won Bathurst in the 70!
0: Rockhampton and Central Queensland. Signal Rockhampton. Kmart entrance to Stockland. Lotto. Scratch its gift items.
1: Possible showers for today and tomorrow to start the working week. 32, the expected top for Rocky after a minimum of 21. Yeppoon, 27 today. Gladstone, 29. And Billawheela getting to a top of 33 degrees.
0: Keeping you up to date on another beautiful day in CQ. Aaron Stevens and the Boodles Big Breakfast. Thanks to Boodles Meats in the Big Red Building on Versica Street. 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

0: Beatles are everywhere, on the streets, in songs. There's those annoying ones on shopping trolleys. And there's the one we spin each morning on 4RO, thanks to Harvey Norman Electrical and Computers. Where would we be without the wheel? And what would we do without the 4RO Wonder Wheel? Thanks to Harvey Norman Electrical and Computers on the talk of Central Queensland. 994RO.
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0: Coalition insists its migration policy has been thought through amid calls from the government for it to explain how it would pay for the policy. Home Affairs Minister Tony Burke says it would cost billions to remove more than 400,000 migrants on bridging visas from the country. But Nationals leader Matt Canavan has told News 24 they'll replace these people with those on new skilled visas.
1: We'll increase skilled visas by 80,000, getting to roughly that 650,000 figure to make sure that we do still have the skills we need as a country in key areas.
0: And Pope Leo is set to undergo surgery after doctors found a small growth on his lung. The Vatican says it was detected early and is well contained. The 71-year-old expected to spend around a week recovering from the procedure.
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0: In sport, Dick Johnson Racing has clinched a fifth Bathurst 1000, Brody Kostecki and Todd Hazelwood taking the checkered flag in the iconic number 17. Motorsport legend Dick Johnson has told Seven, winning the great race never gets old.
3: That's amazing, I tell you. I won a couple more before I fall off the perch. It was a perfect day except for one bit of a mistake. I think the old boy was looking for me.
0: That's the latest in news and sport.
2: 4RO weather for Rockhampton and Central Queensland. Boost Fuel, still consistently the cheapest fuel prices in Rocky.
4: Partly cloudy today, expecting a medium chance of showers most likely this morning. The chance of a thunderstorm during this afternoon and this evening. Light winds becoming northeasterly 15 to 20 k's in the early afternoon, then becoming light in the evening. Capricorn Coast, northeasterlies 10 to 15 knots, seas below 1 metre. UV index today 11, which is extreme, so cover up if you're out and about. As we head for a top of 32 today for Rocky. Next couple of days, 33 degrees, a shower or two tomorrow. Storms developing through Wednesday. Looks like we could see a little bit in the gauge on Wednesday. Yeppoon 27 today, Gladstone 29, and Pilliwilla expecting a top of 34 degrees. Currently 23 in Rocky, Gladstone sitting on 22. It's 23 in Yeppoon and 16 degrees in Pilliwilla. Nothing in the official gauges.
2: Good morning, Central Queensland. You're waking up to Aaron Stevens and the Boodles Big Breakfast. 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

It's 9.94 RO. Good morning. It's the Boodles Big Breakfast, thanks to Boodles Meats. 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And there's a big one coming in December. Little River Band soon. The cars are on the way. It's Four Seasons now on 994 RO.

0: The talk of Central Queensland, 994RO. Quick check of the news, sport and weather in just a moment. Survivor on the way, ELO 2, and something you might have missed out of Friday's Boodles Big Breakfast. It is Monday morning. It means it's a 4RO Movie Monday, thanks to Event Cinemas Rockhampton. And we're heading back to Event Cinemas on the 21st of October. Twice. We'll be there in the morning for the seniors screening of Pressure, and then we're back that night for our exclusive preview of Clara and the Sun. So listen for your chance later on this morning with 4RO's Movie Mondays to pick yourself up tickets to both of those screenings. I'll give you the chance just before 7 o'clock to get in and join the conversation during a 4RO Movie Monday, thanks to Event Cinemas Rockhampton. More details coming up a little bit later on here on 990 4RO. It is the Boodles Big Breakfast, thanks to Boodles Meats. 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
2: 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I think I've just put us into debt on this business."
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7: Morning, I'm Brooke Seychelle. A 16-year-old boy will face the Children's Court today, accused of mowing down a pedestrian outside Melbourne's Flinders Street station. It happened yesterday morning, just a block away from where runners were competing in the Melbourne Marathon. Witness Kirk Pearson telling Nine the police response was very quick.
8: Police came sprinting down after lots of people screaming. Then Highway Patrol arrived and pursued the driver.
7: Meantime, Labor is expected to walk back on controversial ministerial powers in its new digital safety laws amid calls from the Greens for stronger online protections. The Greens are pushing for Aussies to be able to sue tech companies for online harms, as well as pushing for tougher fines to strengthen Labor's digital duty of care proposal. And Powderfinger are back with a bang, the Aussie rock band confirming 18 shows as part of next year's reunion tour. It'll kick off in Brisbane on September 3rd before travelling across the country to end in Melbourne on October 30.
1: 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Grant and Simpson Lawyers. 994 94RO, your sport now.
7: In sport, Brody Kostecki and Todd Hazelwood have overcome a costly pit stop to clinch the Bathurst 1000. A late safety car narrowed their gap before Kostecki swept past race leader Anton Di Pasquale on the last lap when his car ran out of fuel. Hazelwood has told Seven it was a crazy finish.
9: My God, explain my emotions. Between the lowest, the highest, the extreme highest, all in about 40 seconds, I think. We're begging for a safety car, after that last poor pit stop.
7: That's the latest in news and sport.
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0: Just a possible shower for Rocky today. Could see a mill in the gauge. A medium chance most likely this morning. Chance of a thunderstorm during this afternoon and this evening. Light winds becoming northeasterly, 15 to 20 k's in the early afternoon, then becoming light in the evening. Not bad out in the water, Capricorn Coast. Those northeasterlies, 10 to 15 knots, seas below a metre. And slip, slop, slap, sink and slide if you're out and about. UV index reaching 11, which is extreme. 32 the top today for Rocky, and like most places across Capricornia, a degree or so warmer tomorrow and Wednesday. 33's on the way and showers and storms forecast. Yeppoon, partly cloudy today and 27. Gladstone, a possible shower and 29. Billawheel, a possible shower and 34. Right now sitting on 23 degrees in Rockhampton and Yeppoon, 22 in Gladstone, 16 in Billow.
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0: G'day, it's Aaron. 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Between now and 6, we've got music from Survivor right now, ELO on the way and Robbie Williams, and soon something you might have missed out of Friday's Boodles Big Breakfast on 994RO, Boodles Big Breakfast.

0: The talk of Central Queensland, 994 RO. Good morning, it's the Boodles Big Breakfast. Thanks to Boodles Meats. On the way, Neil Diamond before we get to six. And a little bit later on this morning, your chance to win a growing jackpot. We'll add another $50 on the 4RO Wonder Wheel, thanks to Harvey Norman Electric and Computers. And give you the chance to spin up a win. All you got to do is have your couple of numbers ready to go just after seven this morning. The 4RO Wonder Wheel, thanks to Harvey Norman Electrical and Computers. In the meantime, something you might have missed out of Friday morning, and each Friday, Michelle Landry, member for Capricornia, joins us as she did on Friday. And I started by asking her opinion on this landmark High Court decision in New South Wales late last week around mining approvals.
1: Well, obviously, we're not very happy about it. And once again, these activists are trying to destroy the coal sector. But I'm really pleased that, you know, Matt Canavan's come out and knocked it, and, you know, obviously we don't agree with it. But also the Premier has come out saying that the LNP supports coal, and if need be, we will change legislation to make sure our coal sector is protected. And, you know, the thing with this is, what sort of mess would this country be in without us exporting coal, for goodness sakes? It kept the country going during COVID. And these activists, you know, I get really annoyed down in Canberra and heading down on Sunday, but they stand outside, all these bureaucrats that are retired and, you know, probably multimillionaires many times over, who have worked in industry and now hate coal and gas. It's just absolutely ridiculous. And they stand there waving their signs, no coal, no gas, and all the rest of it. So they will have a mighty fight. But for those activists, and I was watching them on the news last night, to be going on about it, it's just ridiculous. And they just don't know, you know, the consequences of it.
0: Yeah, you're exactly right. And as you said, carried us through some tough times and is again right now. So fingers crossed we don't see too much. And obviously that support has been terrific. I love it when you get fired up. Can I say the name Annika Wells?
1: I tell you, I just get so frustrated with some of the Labor ministers, and Annika's right on top of the list, and probably more than myself are frustrated with that particular minister. But yesterday I had the Shadow Minister for Arts and Sports, Andrew Rocky, because I wanted to show her the river firsthand, but talk about the rowing and the canoe sprinting and all the rest of it. So yeah, she was very excited to see where we would be hosting the Olympics and the Paralympic competition. And Sarah Black showed us around. So it was great to see. So Annika still hasn't accepted our invitation to come to Rocky, of course, but I'm going to try and corner her when I get down to Canberra next week. And they just need to see reason. And it just frustrates me. And I spoke last week about the fact that, Catherine King, who's involved in this as well, you know, ripped money out of the ring road, ripped the $23 million out of the Rocky Sports Club. Just, you know, it just goes on and on and on. And, the only way we got the money reinstated for the ring road was that, you know, we had always business people came down to Canberra and Brisbane and helped lobby for it. So we put on, you know, got a lot of media attention, so got the pressure onto them. But, you know, as we keep on saying, the legacy from having the Olympics in Central Queensland will be enormous.
0: Absolutely. And you also took Angie Bell to the Museum of Art too.
1: Yeah, look, I haven't been to the Museum of Art for a while, and it was beautiful. We had a really lovely time there. So I don't know if people have looked in the window there, if they're walking by, but there's this Urs Fischer's Francesco. It's a wax sculpture, and every couple of days they burn, like it burns. And it's actually, the whole thing's wax. And it's a man, and he's in, you know, a suit, and he's standing on a fridge, and the fridge has got all, you know, vegetables and things in it, but it's all wax. And so this thing is lit a couple of times a week, and his head's fallen off now, the head's on the ground, and it's just, you know, it slowly melts. So it's really incredible to see. But besides from that, there's some other fantastic displays in there.
0: Yeah, that's interesting. I'll have to look next time I wander past.
1: Yeah, no. Really, really interesting. Go in and have a look at it. It's absolutely amazing. And it looks so real. You wouldn't think it was made out of wax.
0: So big talking point this week, the Coalition's immigration policy.
1: Yes, yes. So we're, making some changes to this. People have spoken to us. They're very upset about how many people are coming into the country, and we want to get this right. We want to make sure that we're bringing the right people in with the right skills, the right industries, but also to make sure that the regional migration programs are still there supporting our agriculture, the health, tourism and hospitalities. Because, the farmers and businesses need these workers, particularly when, critical times like harvest and tourist periods. And, you go to any of our little coffee shops and there's a lot of backpackers in there. This is about people that have overstayed their welcome. They need to be sent back home. A lot of them have come into the country on student visas and they just remain here. As we know, we've got a shortage of housing. It's over capacity, and we want people in this country who respect our country, who want to work in our country, and help us grow our country. So I think there'll be more to come on this, but it's a big start for what we're doing.
0: Yeah, it's a tricky balance, isn't it? Queensland Seniors Month is a big one too.
1: Yes. This is running from the 1st of October to the 31st. And yesterday, Nigel Hutt and I went down to Yeppoon, met up with some of our seniors down there. And we had a lovely day. Actually, we probably didn't really talk about seniors' issues that much. We were just giving them an update on things that were going on. And what was really good too was the, because I worked at the National Bank in Yeppoon for 20 odd years, so a lot of my old customers were there. they said, "Oh, we remember you when you're at the bank," and so it was really great to catch up. And I hadn't seen some of them for a while, and really, really lovely. So, and as Nigel said, our seniors have built this nation. We need to respect them and look after them.
0: Absolutely. Michelle Landry, member for Capricornia, joining us on Friday morning, as she does each Friday between 7:30 and 8 on 994RO. And if you've got a question for Michelle or any of the other pollies that join us throughout the week, all you got to do is drop me a line, aaron.stevens@4ro.com.au.
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0: The talk of Central Queensland, 994RO. This is the Boodles Big Breakfast. Thanks to Boodles Meats with the latest news, sport and weather coming up. We'll check news headlines soon on this Days on the Way. And a little bit later on, the song's battling it out in 4RO's Clash of the Chords. Thanks to Antonio's Express, getting that started for the working week and your chance to win the pizza prize again this Friday morning. All you're going to do is vote in 4RO's Clash of the Chords. And we'll check in with Karen from Yeppoon Coast Guard. 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
8: Good morning. Joseph Price with your local news. There are fears for a person that was hit by a truck, causing the Bruce Highway to shut north of Rockhampton. Around 8:20pm Saturday, a truck hit a pedestrian where Dawson Road meets the highway at Glenlee. A person was assessed in a life-threatening condition with multiple significant injuries. Paramedics have also taken a woman in her 40s with emotional distress and a woman in her 70s with chest pain to Rockhampton Hospital in stable conditions. A man in his 40s has died in a workplace incident at South Gladstone with a multi-agency investigation launched. The man's body was found last week at the business on Tulua Street. He was found unconscious next to a ladder with head injuries, with paramedics unable to find a pulse. As the weather starts to warm up, crocs in our region will become more active. It sparked a reminder to locals and visitors to be vigilant and that no waterway in croc country can ever be considered crocodile-free. Wildlife officer Danuk Pereira tells us the three most important croc-wise tips.
9: Keeping out of the water in croc country, staying more than 5 metres away from the water's edge, and keep a sturdy object between yourself and the water. So those are just the three fundamental steps.
8: There's been 13 croc sightings in our region in the past 30 days, including a reported crocodile sighting at Yeppoon Main Beach yesterday. And recent figures reveal farmland values across Queensland increased nearly 12% over the first half of 2026 to a median price of just over $11,000 per hectare. Farmland in Rockhampton, Gladstone and Livingston all saw a five-year average increase, with Livingston's value jumping by more than 28%. Despite the rise in values, the volume of farmland changing hands across the state fell by 1.6% compared to the same period last year. Bendigo Bank Agribusiness's Eliza Redfern says changing conditions mean a gap has emerged between buyers and sellers.
10: Queensland's farmland market has continued to be supported by elevated cattle markets. Now, whilst cattle producers are quite confident, growth in the sugar and the horticulture sectors are a lot more limited owing to that current cost environment.
1: National News now.
11: Morning, I'm Brooke Seychell. The cost of living continues to be the number one issue for Australians. This morning's news poll has found more than half of voters want the government to rein in spending to help curb inflation, while the Resolve Political Monitor shows voters are increasingly blaming Labor for their tightening household budgets. Overseas, Donald Trump says Russia and Ukraine have agreed on an energy ceasefire, meaning Ukraine will stop attacking Russia's oil and diesel plants if Moscow halts its strikes targeting Ukrainian gas and electricity. The deal was struck after Ukraine's President Volodymyr Zelensky told America's ABC he was open to the idea.
12: It's not the best deal. The best deal not to have a war. But the first step is energy ceasefire. Okay, don't kill our children. We will stop attack your diesel.
11: And a tip for office workers, a new study has found standing up every 25 minutes improves overall health. Swinburne researchers say muscle activity is pretty much non-existent after sitting down for just half an hour.
1: Grace Mears Shopping World. 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
11: In sport, Australia's in a strong position heading into the fourth day of the first test against South Africa. They'll return to the crease on none for 33, an overall lead of 139. While Australia's women have gone 2-0 up in their one-day series against Bangladesh with a 9-wicket win in Brisbane. And Dick Johnson Racing has clinched a fifth Bathurst 1000, Brody Kostecki and Todd Hazelwood taking the checkered flag in the iconic number 17. That's the latest in news and sport.
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0: Partly cloudy today, a medium chance of showers. Could see a mill in the gauge, most likely through this morning. But there is the chance of a thunderstorm during this afternoon and this evening. Light winds becoming northeasterly, 15 to 20 k's in the early afternoon, then becoming light in the evening. Showers and storms forecast for the next couple of days. We'll talk to the Weather Bureau just after 7. Capricorn Coast, northeasterlies 10 to 15 knots, seas below a metre, and the UV index today 11, which is extreme. 32 the top today for Rocky, beginning to 33 over the next couple of days. Yeppoon 27 today, once again a degree or so warmer over the next couple of days. Gladstone 20 to 33 over the next couple of days. Yeppoon 27 today, once again a degree or so warmer over the next couple of days. Gladstone 20

90 is my number, aaron.stevens@4ro.com.au. We'd love to hear from you this morning. If there's something you saw across the weekend or something you'd like to share, feel free. You might remember a little while ago we were talking about the Crezzy Tennis Club's reunion. They just weren't sure exactly how many years. Well, it was held on the weekend and maybe we're a little bit closer to hearing the truth. We'll find out more about that after 7 o'clock this morning and find out how that reunion went. Also, a little bit later on, big weekend coming up at Keppel, not too far away, with their talent search. This has been happening over the last couple of years and has turned out to be very successful. So we're getting more details about that. We will announce the winner of $10,000 at Doblo's on the weekend. That was special. Someone picking up $10,000 at Doblo's Farmers Market. So we'll find out who that was. And on a Monday morning, we catch up with Karen from Yeppoon Coast Guard and also Donna Kirkland, member for Rockhampton. So we'll talk to her a little bit later on this morning too. But feel free to join in anytime, 49227990, aaron.stevens@4ro.com.au. You know, last week, we had a brief conversation about this suggestion that school weeks should be reduced to 4 days, which was always going to put a lot of pressure on working families. And the more time kids spend in the classroom, which was the general consensus, the better. There's another story coming out this morning around schooling, and this is quite interesting. Australia's homeschooling population has surged in recent years, with Queensland recording one of the country's steepest increases as families seek alternatives to traditional schooling. CQ University Head of Educational Neuroscience, Professor Ken Purnell, said the growth in homeschooling was being driven by both families seeking greater flexibility and parents looking for alternatives when traditional school environments were not working for their child. Goes on to say, bullying, school refusal, and a poor fit between the child and the school environment can push families to look for another option, particularly when they feel their child's needs, including neurodivergent needs, are not being adequately met. Now, we had an interesting situation in our family, and it was sort of pushed on us during COVID when we were living in Tasmania and they shut the schools down. Schools went online, and my daughter excelled. She went from being a slightly above average student to getting straight A's and even achieving more than that. So when COVID finished, we decided to stick with the model that was working. Those distractions around the classroom often can be negative for children. And she went on to excel. Distance education worked beautifully for her. I mean, obviously, she had to make sure that she did what she had to do and attend the classes. And being online, you're never quite sure. But she excelled and got perfect marks in the end from distance education. So I can understand people looking for different options. And I'm wondering whether it's worked for you or your family, homeschooling or distance education or online education. Let me know, 49227990. But given there's been a surge, and I think a lot of this is a reflection to some of the things that are happening in our schools, it may be the way that we go in the future. And I even asked Nigel Hutton, member for Keppel, what he thought of the role of AI in education going forward. So, I mean, we're evolving. It's an interesting discussion, and schooling has to evolve with everything else. Let me know what you think. 49227990. It's the Boodles Big Breakfast on 994RO. We'll check news headlines next.

0: the talk of Central Queensland, 994RO. This is the Boodles Big Breakfast, thanks to Boodles Meats. Check out the Facebook page, Boodles Meats, for all the specials. On this day's coming up, looking back on the 12th of October. But first, let's see what's making news around the place this morning. Starting at news.com.au, and the moment crowd turned on Angus Taylor, it was billed as an opportunity for the three Conservative leaders to play nice and unite against Albo. Pauline Hanson didn't get the memo. Some stunning pictures out of that on the weekend. Trump Ocean, US President's plan for Pacific. Donald Trump has floated renaming the Pacific and Atlantic Oceans as a deadly strike on a major international airport leaves a dozen people dead and hundreds wounded. Also this morning, grievance that could tear nation apart. Canada is now confronting a crisis that makes Brexit look straightforward. And one Australian state will be watching closely. That story at news.com.au this morning. And also, extraordinary drama in epic Bathurst final. Blistering track temperatures, course records being shattered, and final lap chaos means this edition of the Great Race had it all. It ends in joy and despair for two drivers in particular, while rookie Zach Bates made a real name for himself after finishing on the podium, having qualified in pole. That's also on the front page of the Courier-Mail this morning. Last lap miracle. Dick Johnson Racing snatches Bathurst win as race leader runs out of fuel. Also, small business declares war on Treasurer. Jim versus the world is the headline. Small businesses suffering a year from hell over trust changes, card surcharging bans and rate hikes have declared war on the government with an ad campaign targeting politicians flying into Canberra. Blaming world events for fiscal woes, Treasurer Jim Chalmers is preparing legislation to hit discretionary trusts with a minimum 30% tax, which will see business owners fork out $2.8 billion in professional advice. Also, choking DV surge. Queensland's leading DV advocate says recent high-profile cases highlight the growing scourge of potentially lethal strangulation incidents as new data shows an alarming rise in choking charges across the state. Terrible. An online bill is up in the air. A contentious plan to give Communications Minister the power to designate new online harms could be scrapped in order for Labor to pass its digital duty of care bill through Parliament. But that's still unlikely to convince the Coalition, with its communications spokeswoman Sarah Henderson arguing the bill is a Trojan horse. To the Morning Bulletin portion of the Courier-Mail, and thick as bricks, how teacher allegedly bungled biggest ever coke deal. A Queensland teacher's baby monitor became the key evidence against her after allegedly capturing conversations about spending drug money while a vehicle-sized mound of cocaine lay metres away. And also this morning, gallery next-gen triathletes put skills to the test in Rocky Race. A massive field of 170 young athletes aged 2 to 12 took on the Frog Splash Kids Triathlon in a record-breaking surge for junior sports. To the CQ Today in the weekend edition you might have caught across the weekend, strong sale. CQLX Gracemere closed the gates on another successful Rockhampton Brahmin Week on Wednesday, 7th of October, with gross sales exceeding $9.7 million from the three-day event. Also, as we discussed last week, homelessness on agenda. CQ Zero community lead Fabian Weber says the 2026 Central Queensland Housing, Health and Homelessness Forum has laid the foundations for a stronger, more coordinated regional response to some of the community's most complex challenges. And under the big top at Pinefest, the circus is coming to town as one of the Capricorn Coast's longest-running and best-loved community celebrations prepares to take over Yeppoon. The Yeppoon Lions Tropical Pinefest returns on Friday 16th of October and Saturday 17th, with this year's theme, Under the Big Top, said to bring plenty of colour, entertainment and family fun to the Capricorn Coast. Those stories right across your day here today on 994RO. 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
1: 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Thanks to Perry's IGA, Wandle, Dean Street and Yeboon. 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
0: Hi, we're looking back on October 12. The Salem witch trials ended on this day in 1692.
8: The governor, Sir William Phipps, he understood that innocent people were being killed. And so in October of 1692, he disbanded the court of Oyer and Terminer.
0: To 1901, when US President Theodore Roosevelt officially renames the executive mansion the White House.
9: This was likely due to the fact that it was painted white, a decision that was made in an effort to cover the soot and grime that had accumulated on the building over the years.
0: Vegemite was given its name in 1923 following a nationwide competition. The winner won 50 pounds. They would have been happy little Vegemites.
10: We all enjoy our Vegemite for breakfast, lunch and tea.
0: The Andrew Lloyd Webber Tim Rice musical Jesus Christ Superstar opened on Broadway on this day in 1971.
11: Jesus Christ Superstar.
0: And in 2002, 88 Australians were among more than 200 people killed in the Bali bombing. Then Prime Minister John Howard shares his reaction.
12: The horror that this should happen in a place that people saw almost as part of Australia.
0: To the October 12 birthdays, topping today's list is renowned current affairs journalist Charles Woolley. He's 78.
13: If you're looking to enjoy the loneliness and the solitude of the outback.
0: Australian actress Amanda Muggleton turned 75, probably best remembered for playing Chrissy Latham on Prisoner.
14: But you're really glad to see me, eh?
0: Aussie cricketer Trevor Chappell from the famous Chappell family, whose career was overshadowed by that incident in 1981, is 74. Sorry, Trevor.
15: It looks to me as if they're going to bowl underarm off the last ball.
0: Rugby league hard man, former Newcastle, New South Wales and Australian forward Paul Harrigan is 58. Happy birthday to Hugh Jackman. He also celebrates his 58th.
16: I'm an Australian who played an Australian in a movie called Australia.
0: Remember Kirk Cameron? The young star of Growing Pains is 56.
17: People, calm down, will you? This isn't such a big deal.
0: And AFL great, former Hawthorne captain, four-time premiership winner, Sam Mitchell turns 44.
18: It's Mitchell off the ground. Miraculous.
0: Finally, it's the anniversary of the death of singer John Denver. He was killed in a plane crash in 1997, age 53.
19: Rocky Mountain High, Colorado.
0: Remembering John Denver on October 12.
19: I'm blasting my favourite tunes.
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0: On October 12, remembering John Denver. How about we play this? It's 990 4RO.
20: Well, life on the farm is kind of laid back. Ain't much an old country boy like me can hack. It's early to rise, early in the sack. Thank God I'm a country boy. Well, a simple kind of life never did me no harm. Raising me a family and working on the farm. My days are all filled with an easy country charm. Thank God I'm a country boy. Well, I got me a fine wife, I got me old fiddle. When the sun's coming up, I got cakes on the griddle. And life ain't nothing but a funny, funny riddle. Thank

0: On Denver, thank God I'm a country boy. How good is that, bright and early on a Monday morning on the anniversary of the death of John Denver on this day in 1997. He was just 53. And of course, we know that he loved the Rocky Mountains in Colorado. He lived there all his life. He shared what it meant to him.
1: You know, the smell of the air here, the color of the sky, it's different than any other place that I've ever been. And I don't think there's anything more beautiful than this. There are some places I've been that I think are as nice as the Rocky Mountains here in Colorado, but nothing more beautiful. I was just in Alaska a couple of weeks ago, and it's glorious up there. And it's not this.
0: Yeah, John Denver, loving the Rocky Mountains in Colorado. Died on this day in 1997, hurled about it in On This Day. Got the latest news, sport and weather coming up in just a moment. Soon the song's battling it out in 4RO's Clash of the Chords. Thanks to Antonio's Express, first chance this week to get yourself in the running for the pizza prize. And we'll check in with Karen from Yeppoon Coast Guard. And it's a 4RO Movie Monday, thanks to Event Cinemas. I'll tell you the theme before we get to 7. Big one today, 990 4RO.
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8: Good morning. Joseph Price with your local news. Firefighters have spent the weekend battling a bushfire at Deepwater, south of Agnes Water. The blaze is burning between Fingerfield Road and Fernfield Road, and fireys warn that it could burn for days. A stay informed warning has been issued for Deepwater, Baffle Creek and Rules Beach. The community is urged to stay up to date with warnings and have a bushfire survival plan in place. Australia might be facing a rental shortage, but new data from Domain reveals rent prices may be easing. The real estate platform has released its September quarter, showing that Rockhampton, Gladstone and Livingston all saw increases in rents. Rockhampton saw the biggest jump, with rents up 9.4% in the past year to an average of $580 per week. Domain's chief economist, Nicola Powell, says tenants can't keep up with cost of living challenges.
9: I think it really does point to that tenants are just finding that affordability ceiling are being reached, and the ability for tenants to absorb further rental increases are just becoming too challenging.
8: Bendigo Bank has shed a light on recently released data indicating farmland values across Queensland experienced steady growth from 2024 to 25. Farmland values across Queensland increased nearly 12% over the first half of 2026 to a median price of just over $11,000 per hectare. In Rockhampton, there were 35 transactions last year, which was 24 fewer than the year before. Meanwhile, Gladstone and Livingston saw an increase in sales. Bendigo Bank Agribusiness' Eliza Redfern says a broader outlook looks positive for the rest of the year.
10: In terms of that outlook for Australian farmland market, we are expecting the upwards trend to continue throughout the rest of this year, fueled by healthy commodity markets. But as we look ahead into 2027, a potential fresh spike in input costs do mean that we might be bracing for a much flatter growth profile next year.
8: And Gladstone locals can learn more about ways to avoid becoming a victim of crime today. A community safety cafe will be held at Bunnings Gladstone from 10 a.m. to noon as part of Crime Prevention Week. Local police officers and councillors will be there to let the community know about current local safety initiatives and work being done to make the region safer.
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11: Morning, I'm Brooke Seychelle. Charges have been laid against a teenager accused of running down a pedestrian outside Melbourne's Flinders Street station. It happened yesterday morning, just a block away from where runners were competing in the Melbourne Marathon. The alleged 16-year-old driver will face the Children's Court today. Meantime, there are calls for the Reserve Bank to take its ban on credit card surcharges another step, and it's come from a government minister. Christy McBain has told Seven the RBA should ban the banks from charging a fee to businesses for their customers' card transactions.
12: That's what I'd like to see, RBA actually take that next step and say, you know, there is no charging for those point of sale machines.
11: And overseas, Saudi Arabia's main airport has been struck again just 24 hours after a deadly attack. More people have been injured in Riyadh by a Houthi airstrike. 13 people died in yesterday's strike. Meantime, Australia has issued a do not travel alert.
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11: In sport, Steve Smith has broken the test record for the most career catches by a fielder on day three of the first test against South Africa. Smudge held four catches, taking his total to 223.
13: Once in the test is really amazing. That is out of this world.
11: They're on Fox. The Proteas were bowled out for 284 in reply to Australia's innings of 390. While Australia's women have gone 2-0 up in their one-day series against Bangladesh with a 9-wicket win in Brisbane. That's the latest in news and sport.
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0: Possible shower for Rocky today as we head for a top of 32, even the chance of a thunderstorm this afternoon. Showers and storms dominate the forecast over the next couple of days. Partly cloudy and 27 for Yeppoon today. Gladstone, possible shower in 29. And Billawheeler, possible shower in 34. A little bit warmer across the board tomorrow. Currently sitting on close to 23 degrees in Rockhampton. Still 23 in Yeppoon, 22 in Gladstone and 16 degrees in Billawheeler. Those temperatures have barely moved all morning.
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0: Monday morning, we'll get into the first battle of the week in 4RO's Clash of the Chords. Thanks to Antonio's Express. Soon I'll tell you which two songs are battling it out. Vote for your chance to go in the running for the pizza prize this week. Also coming up, 4RO's Movie Monday. Thanks to Events Cinemas. I'll tell you what the theme is. Join in the conversation for your chance to win movie passes this morning. And also not too far away, Karen from Yeppoon Coast Guard on the Boodles Big Breakfast on 994RO.

0: understood. It's like the argument over whether pineapple goes on a pizza, anchovies or no anchovies. 4ROs, Clash of the Chords. Thanks to Antonio's Express, pizza for pizza lovers, Musgrave Street.
1: Yes, again this week you've got the chance to choose from over 40 varieties of pizzas for free just by entering 4ROs, Clash of the Chords. Thanks to Antonio's Express, pizza, pasta, ribs and more in Musgrave Street. Friday morning we'll catch up with Jeff and do the draw. So the more you vote, the more chances you've got to get into that draw. Just go to our Facebook page or 49227990. And how good was Bathurst across the weekend? Cracking finish yesterday. So a couple of car songs to pay tribute to an incredible round of Bathurst. Starting with Ted Mulry.

0: couple of songs encouraging us to get into the driver's seat. Incredible at Bathurst across the weekend. So which of those do you want to hear as we remember a memorable Bathurst? Ted Mulry Gang, Jump in My Car, or Billy Ocean, Get Out of My Dreams, Get Into My Car? 49227990, or go to the Facebook page to get yourself in the running for the pizza prize this week. Thanks to Antonio's Express, pizza, pasta, ribs and more in Musgrave Street. The ribs, the new recipe ribs, the capsicum, the stuffed capsicum, the chicken wings and so much more. Salads at Antonio's. So head to Antonio's in Musgrave Street. Yeah, good morning. It is 21 to 7 and can't get hold of Karen from Yeppoon Coast Guard, which is unusual. We haven't spoken to her in a couple of weeks because of public holiday last Monday. We'll see if we can get her before we get to 7 o'clock. 49227990, aaron.stevens@4ro.com.au to get in touch anytime.
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0: 17 to 7, don't forget, being a Monday, Luke Cross is back this afternoon from 2 o'clock in Drive, thanks to Spencey's Barbershop. And you know what happens on a Monday? Monday, Wednesday and Friday, for that matter, our history lessons with Phil Hall from Time Safari Walking Tours. And, of course, this is the month that he loves. October, Halloween coming up at the end of the month. And, of course, Phil Hoare's got his Time Safari Walking Tours happening all the time. You can go to his website for more details or his Facebook page and listen out for another history lesson this afternoon. After 3 o'clock with Luke Cross and Drive, Phil Hoare, Time Safari Walking Tours and a history lesson thanks to the Oxford Hotel. Make sure you head into the Oxy for lunch today. 17 to 7, 994RO.

0: The talk of Central Queensland, 994 RO. Good morning. It is the Boodles Big Breakfast. Thanks to Boodles Meats and the Big Red Building on Bursiga Street. We'll head out there a couple of times this week to get specials. But stay up to date on their Facebook page or just drop in. And remember, meat packs online to click and collect or get your meat delivered. Got the latest news, sport and weather in just a moment. Coming up, the 4RO Wonder Wheel. We'll give it a spin this morning and see if we can give away the jackpot. Thanks to Harvey Norman Electrical and Computers. And in the next half hour, catching up with Warren from the Cressy Tennis Club. They held their reunion across the weekend. Just how old did they turn out to be? We'll find out soon. It's the Boodles Big Breakfast on 994RO, and it's a 4RO Movie Monday. Thanks to Event Cinemas Rockhampton. 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And as you may have caught in on this day this morning, it's the anniversary of the end of the Salem witch trials. Ended on this day in 1962. Now, just incredible the number of movies over the years that have been made about witches. Do you have a favourite? 49227990, talking witch movies this morning on 4RO's Movie Mondays, thanks to Event Cinemas. And I've got a stack of movie passes to give away. We've got tickets to come along to our exclusive preview of Clara and the Sun happening on the 21st of October and same day in the morning, the senior screening of Pressure. So stacks of movie tickets to give away this morning, 49227990 to join the conversation or go to our Facebook page. Your favourite witch movie? How about this?
1: In the quiet town of Eastwick, where nothing ever changes, three beautiful women are about to discover powers they never dreamed they had.
2: Who should we be looking for? He should be really handsome. Nice eyes.
1: Now, the man of their dreams is here.
3: Jane. Last we meet.
0: Yes, remember The Witches of Eastwick, starring Jack Nicholson, Cher was in it, Michelle Pfeiffer, incredible lineup. The Witches of Eastwick, yeah, stands up there as one of the greatest witches movies of all time. Which is your favourite? 49227990 or go to our Facebook page, share with us on a 4RO Movie Monday, and you could win yourself a double pass to join us at our exclusive preview of Clara and the Sun, or I head along to the senior screening of Pressure, both on October 21st. 4RO's Movie Monday, thanks to Event Cinemas Rockhampton. 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
7: Good morning. Joseph Price with your local news. A person's been hit by a truck causing the Bruce Highway to shut north of Rockhampton. Around 8:20pm Saturday, a truck hit a pedestrian where Dawson Road meets the highway at Glen Lee. The person was assessed in a life-threatening condition with multiple significant injuries. Paramedics have also taken a woman in her 40s with emotional distress and a woman in her 70s with chest pain to Rockhampton Hospital in stable conditions. A workplace incident at South Gladstone has claimed a man's life with a multi-agency investigation launched. The man in his 40s was found last week at the business on Tallulah Street. He was unconscious next to a ladder with head injuries, with paramedics unable to find a pulse. Australia might be facing a rental squeeze, but new data shows that rent growth is also slowing down. Domain's September quarter report shows rentals in Rockhampton lifted 9.4% in the past year to an average price of $580 per week. Gladstone saw a smaller increase, with a median rent price of $550. Chief Economist Nicola Powell says tenants are reaching their limit on what they can afford to pay.
9: The other dynamic as well is September quarter tends to be a seasonally weaker quarter for rent growth, particularly across our East Coast.
7: A reminder to Central Queensland locals and visitors to be vigilant in croc country. As the weather begins to warm up and we move into wet season, crocodiles will begin to become more active and are more likely to move around in search of a mate. Principal Wildlife Officer Danuk Pereira is urging us to always take leftover food, fish scraps or bait home or dispose of them in a bin.
10: So if you're fishing, it's the responsible thing to do to clean up any bait or any fish carcasses or any rubbish that you have. It may not impact you, but it may impact the next person that comes around, as crocodiles tend to associate areas of food and they will persist in those areas.
7: There's been 13 croc sightings in our region in the past 30 days, including a reported sighting at Yeppoon Main Beach yesterday. And Agnes Water and 1770 residents are encouraged to conserve water in the coming days as pipeline cleaning and maintenance takes place at the water treatment plant. No water interruptions are expected, but locals should limit water use where possible, avoid using sprinklers, and delay filling the pool until later this week.
4: National News now.
11: Morning, I'm Brooke Seychelle. An RMA insurance has been forced to repay hundreds of people injured in car accidents after it failed to correctly calculate some compulsory third-party benefits. The company has since apologised, saying around 400 New South Wales drivers have been impacted since 2019. Meantime, small businesses are rallying against the tax office's decision to ban credit cards for tax bills. A nationwide campaign is rolling out today from Aussie businesses, despite the ATO's change being pushed back from November to June next year. Independent MP Monique Ryan telling Nine this has been poorly handled by the government.
12: Labor has failed to be transparent about these pretty significant changes, and it hasn't given people the transition period that they probably deserve to have. It hasn't given them certainty about what it's going to mean to their businesses.
11: Overseas, Nepal has been hit by more flash flooding. A search and rescue operation is now underway after a landslide west of Kathmandu. And a health scare for Pope Leo, with the 71-year-old set for surgery after a growth was detected in his lung. 4RO Sport.
4: sport, Bentley Real Estate. 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
11: In sport, Brody Kostecki and Todd Hazelwood have conquered Mount Panorama for a second time, taking out a thrilling Bathurst 1000. Kostecki has told Seven there was plenty of tension throughout the race.
13: The mountain always chooses the winner. We definitely had the fastest car today, so super proud of everyone on the Shelby Power Racing team. This Ford Mustang was on rails. And I can't believe we've won Bathurst in the 70!
11: Will Brown crossed second with rookie Zach Bates completing the podium. That's the latest in news and sport.
4: 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Navigating the legal landscape. 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Grant and Simpson Lawyers.
0: Out to the Weather Bureau with Livio this morning. And Livio, fair bit of cloud around this morning.
14: That's right, yeah. We're sort of going through a bit of a transition phase through the Capricornia. Build-up of heat. There's a lot of quite low cloud. Showers at the moment are well offshore, but it's going to change in coming days. So I think the main thing we're going to feel today, tomorrow, and even Wednesday is heat. We're talking humid heat in the 30s, not just that dry stuff where you start with a cool morning and it builds up through the afternoon. We're talking nights in the 20s, you know, so those the first of the sleepless nights if you're not fortunate enough to have aircon. High humidity goes hand in hand with the warmer nights. Tops around sort of in Rocky, we're going for 32 today, 33 tomorrow and Wednesday, and then storms developing on Wednesday, Thursday to top it off. And then, so we're hoping to get, you know, because I know we're in a real dearth of rain. Central Queensland in particular has done terrible these last few months, and we're all sort of waiting for rain. And this is our first good opportunity in a while of getting maybe 10, 15 mils. And then a dramatic cool change towards the end of the week, down to 24 degrees for a top on Friday. That's actually our midwinter average temperature.
0: Yes.
14: So we're almost falling 10 degrees in 2 days, yeah.
0: Isn't that incredible? My daughter actually said to me yesterday as she was turning the fan up high, I feel ripped off because we didn't get a winter.
14: We all do at the moment. It's the winter that never came. It's very disappointing.
0: Or maybe a touch of it on Friday, hey?
14: yeah. Although it'll be weird. Like the day will be cool and cloudy, but at night it'll be nothing like when, you know, winter we get the single digit nights. It'll be much warmer than that. But as a daytime temp, it'll be, yeah, very similar to what you might get in July.
0: All right. Well, I'm looking at the forecast for basically Wednesday onwards towards the weekend, and looks like there's going to be a little bit in the gauge.
14: That's right, and as you can see, there's sort of, even at Rockhampton, it doesn't just have to be coastal. You know, we're sort of talking, you know, up to 10, 15 mils a day. Now, we're not going to get that every day, but hopefully, as you can see on the forecast, each day there's a good chance of rain forecast. So even if we only get one of those come through to fruition, you know, it'll be much better than a kick in the head.
0: Absolutely. And storms obviously forecast with that as well.
14: That's right, particularly for Wednesday, Thursday. Friday onwards will just be showers.
0: Okay, and what about out on the water?
14: So, yes, at the moment in the Capricornia waters, we've got 10 to 15 knot northeasterlies, then straight northerlies at 10 to 15 knots tomorrow. Might even get a touch of 20 knots in the afternoon with the addition of the sea breeze. And then on Wednesday, we start off with a north-northwesterly 10 to 15 knots in the morning, and then we get that cool change come through early afternoon, east to southeast, 15 to 20 knots. Might even be evening. It'll come late.
0: All right. Well, you've given us, though, that warning.
14: The afternoon, east to southeast, 15 to 20 knots. Might even be evening. It'll come late.
0: All right. Well, you've given us, though, that warning about the...

0: Villa 34 today, 35 tomorrow. Currently sitting on 23 degrees in Rockhampton. Currently our minimum was 22.7 just before 6:30, so warm overnight last night. Gladstone currently 23, got down to 21.5. Yeppoon didn't get below 23 degrees, 23.8 currently, and 18 degrees in Billawheeler. Got down to 15.6.
1: It's the Boodles Big Breakfast with Aaron Stevens. 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
0: Good morning, 7 past 7. We'll check in with Warren from the Cressy Tennis Club before we get to 7:30, find out how their reunion went on the weekend and just how old did they end up being. We'll spin the 4RO Wonder Wheel soon too, thanks to Harvey Norman Electrical and Computers. But Cherie, good morning. What can I do for you?
2: Well, I heard you saying about the passing of John Denver. When he was here in Rockhampton, he performed at the Music Bowl and we had limousines at the time and my husband said, oh, there's a job here for you to pick up John Denver from the airport. Do you want it? Oh, yes. So I did it. I was his chauffeur for 3 days, had a lot of conversation with him, got a book he gave me thanking me for Mangoes. Yeah, really a sad man.
0: A sad man?
2: Yeah, you know, his relationship didn't work out. Yeah. And when we went to the Music Bowl, I picked him up from the Ambassador, dropped him off at the back of the Music Bowl, and he said, when I'm finished, I want you to be straight here with the motor running so we can go.
0: Oh, really?
2: Yeah. But I did take him to the airport and we had a talk. And, yeah, he comes to, you know, if you heard his life with his marriage and whatever, there's a song he wrote called Love Story, I think it is, or something. I used to sing some of his songs when I was singing, but anyway, very nice, but a sad man.
0: Very talented.
2: Well, you know what? He died doing what he liked to do because he was flying his own plane.
0: Yeah.
2: Just thought I'd let you know that I was had the pleasure of looking after him for 3 days. He was staying at the Ambassador, which is non-existing anymore.
0: Yeah. Always love hearing from you, Cherie. Thank you.
2: Okay, thanks, Aaron. Have a good one.
0: You too. What an experience. 49227990 is my number. aaron.stevens@4ro.com.au. The wheel, it's had a rest across the weekend. Is it ready to give away the jackpot this morning? The 4RO Wonder Wheel, thanks to Harvey Norman Electrical and Computers. 49227990. Let's take caller number 8 this morning. Caller number 8 to spin the 4RO Wonder Wheel. Thanks to Harvey Norman Electrical and Computers on the Boodles Big Breakfast on 990 4RO.

0: wonder what's going to happen now. The 4RO Wonder Wheel. Thanks to Harvey Norman Electrical and Computers. It's got Central Queensland in a spin.
1: Oh, yes, $750 to spend at Harvey Norman Electrical and Computers if it goes off this morning. Hello, Max.
2: G'day, Aaron. How are you?
1: Mate, I'm well. What about yourself?
2: Yeah, pretty good, eh?
1: Did you get up too much on the weekends?
2: Not a lot. I mucked around at home. I go down the shed, as Coral says, and I made a pair of doors to put on a cupboard I built.
1: Made a pair of doors. There you go. That's a weekend of achievement. You can say I achieved something on the weekend. I made doors.
2: Yeah.
1: I tell you what, I'm looking forward to the World Cup starting this weekend. These weekends without the footy aren't any good.
2: Yeah, Thursday night will be interesting.
1: Yeah, Australia plays New Zealand. Really looking forward to it.
2: I think Australia could have picked a bit better side, but...
1: Yeah. No, well, it's going to be interesting. New Zealand and Tonga both look strong.
2: Yeah, they got good forward packs.
1: Absolutely. All right, well, we'll have a chat about the footy during the World Cup. In the meantime, we've got a wheel to spin. What are we looking for?
2: Mate, I'm going to go 7 and 31.
1: You're sounding a little hesitant with that, aren't you?
2: Yeah, well, I was tossing up between 31 and 32 and... Carl said 21 and 27, so I'll go 7 and 31.
1: So you're going 7 and 31. Could have been 32, or Coral said...
2: 21 or 27.
1: I'll tell you what, you want to stay away from 21 and 27.
2: It might be 21 or 27.
1: All right, here we go, Max. Good luck.
2: Here we go.
1: The wheel's spinning. Call them out.
2: Give me 7 and 31, 31 and 7, make 38, 31 and 7, 7 and 31.
1: You're just making it difficult for us, Max. We don't want 38 now. We don't want 32. We don't want 21. We don't want 27. Slowing down. Call them home.
2: 7 and 31.
1: 7
2: Come on, give 31. Me 7 and 31.
1: Well, 27 just went past, so we don't have to worry about that. 31 just went past. We landed on 18, but I got to tell you, we were close again. I'm glad it didn't land on any of the others. But Max, it's got to be the fourth or fifth time in the last couple of weeks we've only been one or two clicks away from giving it away. So yeah. Nearly $750
2: going off. If I'm lucky enough to get on again, I'll pick two numbers and then go one either side of them.
1: Good idea. Fantastic. Thanks, Max. Right, enjoy your day.
2: Okay. Take care, eh?
1: You too. We've been so close so many times. It's got to go off soon. $800 tomorrow morning, the 4RO Wonder Wheel. Thanks to Harvey Norman Electrical and Computers. We'll throw another $50 on tomorrow morning. So good luck.
0: You can hear it coming. You know what's on board. And there's Cruising Kelly behind the wheel. The 4RO pickup is back on the streets thanks to the Keppel Bay Sailing Club with fruit and freshly squeezed orange juice from Doblo's. There's Galactic Donuts, the CQ Today, and stacks of merchandise. 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

0: It's 9.94 RO, the talk of Central Queensland. Good morning, Boodle's Big Breakfast at 22 past 7. Getting some calls and comments on our Facebook page with 4RO's Movie Monday, thanks to Event Cinemas. Your favourite which movie? So get your calls and we'll give away some double passes a little bit later on this morning. In the meantime, we spoke plenty in the lead up to the Crezy Tennis Club's anniversary and reunion dinner, which happened across the weekend, about just how old they really were. There was mystery surrounding the age as they prepared to celebrate their 80th anniversary. As it worked out, they were a little bit older than that. Warren's on the phone this morning. Hello, Warren.
1: Hey, good morning, Aaron, and good morning, listeners.
0: First of all, how was the reunion on the weekends?
1: It was a great night, great night. We had a special surprise guest, Gary Stickler. Those in the tennis community would know him as one of Australia's leading tennis coaches, even at the age of 77. Pat Rafter would, say that Gary was instrumental in his early part of his career, when he went on to win 2 US Opens. So to have Gary there, who was a past Crezy member with his wife Diane, that was great. And just to listen to his thoughts on, what a good coach is and the future of Australian tennis, that was probably the highlight of the night.
0: Yeah, and another great tennis player appeared too.
1: Yeah, we did had a special. Actually, there was a couple of players that heard this broadcast, and last week, and a guy called Tony Richards turned up. He played in 1962 that he can remember, and he didn't actually come to dinner. He was probably a little bit shy or something, but he turned up while we were setting up there at Athelstane Hall, and shared a few memories of playing, as a junior in the 60s and then for the Crezy Club during the 70s. So he helped, fill in a couple more of those little bits and pieces we'd really like to know about the club to sort of, get a better big picture of the whole history of the club.
0: Yeah, because as you said, you got a little bit of feedback from our conversation in the lead-up with that mystery surrounding the age. So what else were you able to discover?
1: Well, another player, Keith, he can recall being on the court at Ross Street too. So we know now that it was 11 Ross Street that the original Carinya court was at. So we can confirm that with newspaper, old newspaper clippings as well. And then to have the grandson of the original, of the owners of the court back in 1926 there too. So we had Gary Buckle from Tanham Sands actually turn up too. So it was like, in a way, kind of completing a bit of a circle that we had a William and Isabella Buckle. They were them putting the court in or inviting the neighbours over if the court was already there, and to have their grandson there in the night, that was special too. And then, have, representatives from the Theodore Tennis Club, Queensland Vets, as well as local clubs, and that it was a really great night.
0: So, Warren, what anniversary did you celebrate? What was the number that you put up on the wall?
1: 100. I think I gave a very convincing case that the club actually did at least start in 1926. If I can find anything a little bit earlier, I'll claim that too. But we can find a record that dates back to 1926 of the Carinya Club, and it was all came back to a donation of a cake to the Benevolent Asylum. So in 1926. So if there's any earlier records, I'd love to hear about them. And I did get further suggestions on who to approach to sort of maybe help find out a few more records. We even found out the address of a court in Agnes Street that the club played on in the late 50s as well. So, we're getting little bits and pieces to help make that bigger picture better. But there's still a few more things we'd like to know. And, even to the point why the club changed its name from Eureka to Crezy, that would be a good one too, because, when there was another club already called Crezy in Mount Morgan, it just kind of makes you wonder, doesn't it?
0: It sure does. It sounds like you've got some more work to do. You're busy enough, but it looks like you've got stacks of research to get into.
1: Oh, it's just one of those things. Once you start, you don't know where to stop. And, yeah, I'd like to sort of think if we could find a more complete picture. But, I mean, it's only a small part of the Rockhampton, you know, tennis history.
2: Yeah.
1: I mean, you know, you don't sort of realise how big, you know, the game was. You know, Alan Laver, who, you know, is Rod's first cousin, you know, he believes there was at least 126 courts in Rockhampton, you know, at one stage there.
2: Wow.
1: So it was, you know, a tennis court was a little bit like having the backyard swimming pool, you know, now. So, and you know, at these tennis courts, the neighbours would come around and play, you know, on a weekend, and there's your basis for a lot of the clubs. And, I mean, there would have been, you know, easily 60 to 80 different sort of clubs, and a lot of them just identified them by either the street name, the suburb, you know, and it just, you'd have multiple clubs, you know, in a small area, you know, even out at Port Curtis. You know, Crezy was out there as Eureka for a time, but there was Balmoral, there was Port Curtis, and you sort of think back in the 30s, 40s, you know, what those sort of communities would have been like, but they could, you know, on a weekend, people would come in from, you know, out in the properties and play a game of tennis and for most of the day, if not the weekend.
2: That's incredible, isn't it? A rich tennis history in this region. Sounds like there's a book in the making, Warren.
1: Yes, if only I could write well and or find someone who would be interested in doing it. There would be, but I mean, I really think it'd be great. And I think this would be great for Rockhampton, for all sport. You know, if there was a place there that all this memorabilia and stories could be actually displayed.
2: Absolutely.
1: So I think that's one thing that, you know, is really lacking, is that a lot of this history, it just, as people pass on, it just goes to the dump. And that's the real pity, that there's nowhere that we can sort of, you know, put this history on display, that people can visit, people can, you know, find out a little bit about the story, you know, and find out about their grandparents and stuff like that. I mean, you know, for Gary, you know, there was a few things he didn't know because he never even saw the court. So, you know, to find out a little bit, you know, things like that was, you know, it's just a shame that there is no, you know, place in Rocky that you can store it. I mean, you can, you know, give a box to the Rockhampton Library and they'll put it in the history section,
2: yeah.
1: But it sort of gets put in the back room then until someone, you know, asks for it to come out. But, I mean, we had over about 80 old rackets there, you know, about 55
2: really?
1: Of them were old wooden rackets. Some of them would be 80, 90 years old,
2: yeah.
1: You know, and it's just, you know, thinking, well, what happens to this? You know, where could you put it on display? And, it, you know, you've got, I think there was a hockey club celebrating their 100th anniversary. You'd have rugby league clubs with, you know, rich history in this town. It'd be just fantastic if there was a place that all the clubs could sort of put, you know, the memorabilia on display. People could go and see it, get its history, and probably learn a lot about their own ancestors, you know, if they have got ties to Rockhampton.
2: I can see us having the rowing here in 2032 as a perfect opportunity to launch something like that over the next few years. Certainly a rich sporting history in central Queensland. But Warren, sounds like it was a fascinating night across the weekend.
1: It was fascinating. And to top it off, we had a memorial match on Sunday where we played the Vets. And sort of to remember, you know, some of the past players that we know of. But, then, you know, obviously, I think in spirit, we had a lot of other players there that were watching on. So it's a great way to top off the weekend.
2: Great to hear about it. Good to talk to you, Warren. Have a great week.
1: Hey, thanks, Aaron.
2: Warren Ackett, speaking about the Crezy Tennis Club's reunion across the weekend and anniversary, celebrating 100 years in the end. But what an incredible concept to consider a sports museum. We've got so much sporting history here in central Queensland to celebrate. That's a great idea. News is next.
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7: Good morning. Joseph Price with your local news. A bushfire warning remains in place for a blaze burning at Deepwater, south of Agnes Water. Fiery spent the weekend trying to control the fire between Fingerfield Road and Fernfield Road, but warned that it could burn for days. A stay-informed warning's been issued for Deepwater, Baffle Creek and Rules Beach. The community's urged to stay up to date with warnings and have a bushfire survival plan in place. As the weather starts to warm up, crocs in our region will become more active. It sparked a reminder to locals and visitors to be vigilant and that no waterway in croc country can ever be considered crocodile free. Wildlife officer Danuk Pereira tells us the three most important crocwise tips.
8: Keeping out of the water in croc country, staying more than 5 metres away from the water's edge, and keeping a sturdy object between yourself and the water. So those are just the three fundamental steps.
7: There's been 13 croc sightings in our region in the past 30 days, including a reported sighting at Yeppoon Main Beach yesterday. Recent figures reveal farmland values across Queensland increased nearly 12% over the first half of 2026 to a median price of just over $11,000 per hectare. Farmland in Rockhampton, Gladstone and Livingston all saw a five-year average increase, with Livingston's value jumping by more than 28%. Despite the rise in values, the volume of farmland changing hands across the state fell 1.6% compared to the same period last year. Bendigo Bank Agribusiness's Eliza Redfern says changing conditions mean a gap has emerged between buyers and sellers.
9: Queensland's farmland market has continued to be supported by elevated cattle markets. Now, whilst cattle producers are quite confident, growth in the sugar and the horticulture sectors are a lot more limited owing to that current cost environment.
7: And a community safety cafe will be held at Bunnings Gladstone this morning as part of Crime Prevention Week. Local police officers and councillors will be there from 10 a.m. till noon to let the community know about current local safety initiatives and work being done to make the region safer.
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10: Morning, I'm Brooke Seychelle. A 16-year-old boy has been charged after a stolen Ford Escape allegedly ran down a woman outside Melbourne's Flinders Street station. He'll face the Children's Court today after yesterday morning's alleged incident. Police say it wasn't a terror-related or targeted attack. Meantime, the cost of living continues to be the number one issue for Australians. This morning's news poll has found more than half of voters want the government to rein in spending to help curb inflation, while the Reserve Political Monitor shows voters are increasingly blaming Labor for their tightening household budgets. It comes as a new campaign is being launched today in response to the ATO's credit card ban. Small businesses are taking aim at the federal government over the changes, which were meant to come into effect at the end of November. The ban has been delayed until the end of June, but businesses want it scrapped altogether. And there's more industrial action at Qantas today. This time, it's a group of office-based engineers who are expected to go on strike at the airline's Sydney headquarters.
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10: In sport, Australia has the upper hand at stumps on day three of the first test against South Africa. They're ahead by 139 runs with all second innings wickets in hand after skittling the host for 284 in their first dig. Meantime, our Aussie women have cruised to a 9-wicket win over Bangladesh in their one dayer in Brisbane. Set 221 to win, they reached the victory target in just the 29th over. And New South Wales has had to settle for a draw in its Shield clash with Tasmania. That's the latest in news and sport.
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2: Possible shower today and 32 degrees for Rockhampton. A shower or two tomorrow and 33. But Wednesday, Thursday and Friday, even Saturday maybe, looks like the days that we'll see something in the gauge. 27 today for Yeppoon. Gladstone getting to a top of 29. And Billawilla reaching 34 degrees with warmer nights and warmer days over the next couple. 24 degrees currently in Rockhampton. First time we've really seen that temperature move. It's also 24 degrees in Gladstone and Yeppoon. 20 right now in Billawilla.
3: It's another great day in CQ and another great start with the Boodles Big Breakfast thanks to Boodles Meats in the Big Red Building on Bursica Street on the talk of Central Queensland, 994RO.
2: 4RO's quick shots thanks to Gus's, a shot above the rest coming in just a moment. Your chance to pick up a couple of coffees. We're awfully close to giving away the lunch for two and the coffees thanks to Gus's. And Donna Kirkland, member for Rockhampton, joining us in the next 10 minutes too. But it's a 4RO Movie Monday, talking witches movies this morning. Morning, Carmel.
12: Good morning. How are you, Aaron?
2: Good. 4RO's Movie Monday. Thanks to Event Cinemas, we're talking which movies. Which is your favourite witch movie?
12: Hocus Pocus with Bette Midler.
2: Yeah, and they made a sequel just recently, didn't they?
12: I think so, yeah.
2: No, I think it's finished in the cinemas now. Otherwise, I was going to say, if you won the double pass, Dad Long, you'd go and see the sequel. But I think I've seen it, but I remember it being pretty big.
12: Yeah, no, it was a different sort of thing. I don't mind Bette Midler. She's quite good.
2: Yeah, and had the lady out of Sister Act too, didn't it? The one with the amazing voice.
12: Oh, yes.
2: Yeah, Hocus Pocus. Yeah, you've got to check out the sequel. Apparently the sequel wasn't too bad. It was only out in the last 3 or 4 months. So check out the sequel when it hits streaming services. Thanks, Carmel. 49227990 on our Facebook page. Ryan also said Hocus Pocus. Kit said it's got to be Wizard of Oz, of course. A couple of people saying Practical Magic, Donna and Justine, both saying Practical Magic 1 and 2. Chris, The Scarlet Letter. I don't know The Scarlet Letter. You'll have to tell me more, Chris. Leyland says Bedknobs and Broomsticks, a classic family movie from Walt Disney. Remember that well. And a stack of people saying Wicked. Jim, The Blair Witch Project, of course. One of the scariest movies of all time. There we go, some fantastic witch movies being offered up on a 4RO Movie Monday. 49227990 or go to our Facebook page. We will give away some double passes to head along to Event Cinemas before the morning's out. Relax and unwind in a recliner or a daybed at Event Cinemas Rockhampton and enjoy the latest blockbusters on the big screen. eventcinemas.com.au.
3: Time to have a shot at 4RO's Gus's Quick Shots. Reveal the songs to win, thanks to Gus's, a shot above the rest.
2: We're getting close to giving away the lunch for two and the coffees, thanks to Gus's. Here we go. It's number two and number four that we still need to reveal. So we've got Computer Games by Mysex, we've got Wicked Game by Chris Isaak, and Mind Games by John Lennon. So song number two and song number four, and as I said, well, you know the theme is games. We nearly got that fourth one. We were on the right track with the fourth one earlier on. One more listen. Oh, you got to listen closely, don't you? Song number two, song number four, yet to be revealed in 4RO's Quick Shots. Thanks to Gus's, a shot above the rest. Give it a go now, 49227990. If you can get those last two, I'll give you the lunch for two and the coffees. It's 994RO. Good morning. 19 to 8. Boodles Big Breakfast.

0: time to have a shot at 4RO's Gus's Quick Shots. Reveal the songs to win, thanks to Gus's, a shot above the rest.
1: Oh no, we've hit a brick wall with 4RO's Quick Shots, thanks to Gus's, a shot above the rest. Those last two remaining, the second and the fourth, are proving to be a bit of a challenge. Have a listen. See, I thought number four was relatively easy. I thought we could get number four. Number two, really tough. You don't get much to play with there. But work on that theme. The theme is game or games. All the songs have game in the title. So have a think about what that number two song and number four song could be. We might have better luck tomorrow morning. Hopefully you can give away the lunch for two and the coffees, thanks to Gus's, a shot above the rest. It's a 7:45. Let's catch up with Donna Kirkland, member for Rockhampton. Hello.
2: Hello. How are you, Aaron?
1: I'm good. How was your weekend? I think I saw a photo of you getting into Bathurst.
2: Yes, my husband born in Bathurst. What do you expect? His parents used to have a house on Mount Panorama. I know, right? It was a thing. So... we do miss it a bit.
1: Did they actually stay there? Because I heard a lot of people who actually live on Mount Panorama rent out their houses when Bathurst comes around.
2: Oh, no, not this family. No. No way. All of the relatives from all around the state would come. It was quite the deal. It would be like a tribe of people on the property and in the house, yeah.
1: There you go. And it was a thrilling finish yesterday, big finish.
2: What a finish. It was right on me catching a plane to Brisbane as well, which was really frustrating for everybody. But anyway, Brett's phone battery went dead.
1: Oh, no.
2: But we managed to catch it all. And I think he said to me he's watched it the end of three times now. He's gone back and rewatched it. So, yeah.
1: Oh, that is a fan, isn't it? Yes.
2: Yeah.
1: Yep. A few things to talk about this morning. First of all, you had the boss in town last week.
2: We did, and it's always a privilege to have the Premier visit our region, and he came and had a bit of a chat with some people around breach of bail. But the most was a lot of people there talking about that, of course, because that's a significant piece of legislation. Where you breach bail, you will go to jail, and the emphasis around the mandatory sentencing on that was very well received. We also popped over to the Blank Check Cafe, which was packed out with veterans for the Premier's Veterans Strategy launch, which is Queensland's first ever comprehensive framework. That's for our state's 163,000 vets and families, making sure that they've got that support. And so it was really well received. Aaron, we had vets from right across the region there, from representatives from RSLs, from young veterans, from every little nook and cranny were there. So they will take that information back to their networks. And it's like everyone was just so welcoming of the fact that the Premier has taken the step forward and the initiative in this, making sure that there's a focus on employment and skills recognition, making sure they've got that access to health, mental health, housing support, veteran-owned business support for growth there. There was a couple of businesses there that are veteran businesses and security guard business and all kinds of things where we want to tap into the experience of our vets and encourage them and to feel valued in the community. It was such a good time.
1: So good to hear, and great the Premier could be there. Now, you're at the Homelessness Forum last Wednesday. What did you take out of it?
2: Oh, look, I think it was a really good gathering. There's nearly 100 people there, representatives from across the different stakeholder groups that have touch points with health and housing, homelessness, of course, the biggest component of the conversation around there. And, you know, the health, I suppose, was one of the things about 80%, lots of data was given, which is what CQ0 are trying to do. They gather a whole heap of data and disseminate that through to different agencies, but also that data revealed that about 80% of those homelessness people doing it either rough or temporary housing needs had experienced at least one health issue. And I thought that was quite significant. They talked about one third of them were experiencing financial hardship, which was also interesting. You'd have thought that would, like, the high users in the health system, I should say. And then they spoke about more than half of them reported experiencing some form of violence, which was really a concern. So I took lots of notes, actually, and I'll be reporting a lot of those notes back to the relevant ministers. And I think Stephen Hawkins spoke really well. He was from Pivot Movement Queensland, and he spoke about intervention and prevention and the emphasis on the need for that. Obviously, we've got to break the cycle, right? Because it is a cycle that we're caught up in there. And one of the things he mentioned was around the neighbourhood centre. And I thought, how exciting, because we are getting a new neighbourhood centre in Rockhampton.
1: Yes.
2: And that's going to provide what he termed like a map where people can actually have that one point of reference and know where to go. So I'm looking forward to putting out more information on that and or when it's going to be, et cetera, as it comes to hand. So it was a good meeting.
1: Are we getting anywhere, though? I mean, it's great that we had this meeting and the focus is changing slightly. But, yeah, I mean, you drive past some of the tent cities now in Rockhampton, particularly the one across from Stockland, and your heart goes out to them. You just feel like there's nothing to do.
2: Yeah, it's a really good question. And I think one of the things that certainly I've found in having gone and visited with a lot of these people, I'm not beyond me to go and just, you know, sit in a tent. I've done that, gone in, sat down, had a bit of a chat. One of the things that resonated with me was that they don't actually, some of them don't want to go anywhere. They're quite happy being where they are. And that's a concern to me. How do we break that cycle? How do we, well, you know, it's probably not an ideal or safe place for you to be. Where can we move you to? But one of the things that the Christopher Foley government has managed to do is to reduce that temporary housing need, because we are putting more social houses out there. And I'm sure our community have seen the social houses that are popping up all around our region. And there's, you know, 209 either under construction or contract, as I've mentioned before, but we're seeing them completed. And people driving along Farm Street would see that. There's a couple out in Graysmere, there's Dempsey Street, Alma, there's a whole heap of them. And let's not forget, we're bringing on the youth foyer, which is going to be for 40 spaces right there for young people. And that was one of the cohorts that stood out as well. Okay. So it's coming, Aaron, it's coming. And that change is definitely shifting. It's definitely moving. The dial is definitely moving. In fact, some of the data that the CQ0 people shared was that the numbers have gone down for the rough sleepers. And then those temporary went up a little bit, but then both of them have come back down. It showed over a period of time. So it is moving, yes.
1: Good. And speaking about moving,
2: Graysmere High School, how exciting. I tell you, I went out the other last week, this week just been, and went and spoke to the developers there. It was blowing a flipping gale out there. Oh, my gosh, it was so windy. And I thought, man, because they've got cleared all of the trees, of course, and so they're just spending all of their time making sure they're wetting down all of that dirt there. But for the neighbours there, I'm sure they've had some impacts. We've had a couple of calls. I just want them to know that those developers are doing everything in their power to reduce that. They even put down like a soil binding product. After they wet it, they put a soil binding product down. But as they've got cut through the different layers, they get to the less fine dust, and it's more of that solid stuff now. And because they've been doing all those bulk earthworks, and there's another housing development just over the hill as well. So with all of that wind, I was like, oh my gosh. But right, soon enough there'll be buildings and everything there. And so what we'll start seeing is those bulk earthworks have been happening now. They're getting into doing the trunk infrastructure. So that's all of the electricity, the water, the sewage. That'll all happen through to December. In December, January, probably still a little bit more of that. And then they'll see by April, we'll start to see those buildings starting to come out of the ground, which I'm very excited to be out there and get some footage of that for our community as soon as possible.
1: Looking forward to it.
2: It's all happening.
1: Terrific. Donna Kirkland, member for Rockhampton, thanks for your time this morning. Have a great week.
2: Thanks, Sarah, and have a great week, everyone.
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4: Victim numbers are down. To keep making Queensland safer, the new Queensland government is expanding adult crime, adult time, with automatic jail for committing a serious crime while on bail. Search breach bail, go to jail. 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

0: The talk of Central Queensland, 994RO. Good morning. Boodle's Big Breakfast with the latest news, sport and weather on the way soon. The 4RO Perry's IGA Secret Sound. This is it. Could be one of my favourites of all time. Give you a chance to have a go at that soon. And big night coming up at Keppel, or a big weekend coming on at Keppel, Great Keppel Island Hideaway, not too far away. We'll get more details about that. Tax tips too, thanks to Kerry Rennie.
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10: Good morning. Joseph Price with your local news. There are fears for a person that was hit by a truck, causing the Bruce Highway to shut north of Rockhampton. Around 8:20pm Saturday, a truck hit a pedestrian where Dawson Road meets the highway at Glen Lee. A person was assessed in a life-threatening condition with multiple significant injuries. Paramedics also took two women to hospital in stable conditions. A man in his 40s has died in a workplace incident at South Gladstone, with a multi-agency investigation launched. The man's body was found last week at the business on Tallulah Street. He was unconscious next to a ladder with head injuries, with paramedics unable to find a pulse. Australia might be facing a rental shortage, but new data from Domain reveals rent prices may be easing. The real estate platform has released its September quarter report showing Rockhampton, Gladstone and Livingston all saw increases in rents. Rocky saw the biggest jump, with rents up 9.4% in the past year to an average of $580 per week. Domain's chief economist Nicola Powell says tenants can't keep up with cost of living challenges.
11: I think it really does point to that tenants are just finding that affordability ceilings are being reached, and the ability for tenants to absorb further rental increases are just becoming too challenging.
10: And Bendigo Bank has shed a light on recently released data indicating farmland values across Queensland experienced steady growth from 2024 to 25. Farmland values across Queensland increased nearly 12% over the first half of 2026 to a median price of just over $11,000 per hectare. In Rockhampton, there were 35 transactions last year, which was 24 fewer than the year before. Meanwhile, Gladstone and Livingston saw an increase in sales. Bendigo Bank Agribusiness' Eliza Redfern says the broader outlook looks positive for the rest of the year.
12: In terms of that outlook for Australian farmland market, we are expecting the upwards trend to continue throughout the rest of this year, fueled by healthy commodity markets. But as we look ahead into 2027, a potential fresh spike in input costs do mean that we might be bracing for a much flatter growth profile next year.
1: National News now.
13: Morning, I'm Brooke Seychelle. The Coalition insists...
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0: need as a country in key areas.
1: Meantime, the Australian Federal Police have launched an investigation into any Australian links with the alleged Fly Dubai terrorist pilot. It comes after it was revealed the accused hijacker had given a confession on his time studying in Melbourne, including ties to Islamic organisation My Centre. And Aussie rock royalty Powderfinger have dropped the dates for their reunion tour, 16 years after its members last played together live. The band announcing 18 shows from next September.
2: Denture Solutions. Dentures so comfortable, you'll forget you even have them. 994RO, your sport now.
1: In sport, the celebrations are continuing for this year's Bathurst winners. Brody Kostecki and Todd Hazelwood admitting this morning they still haven't slept after taking out the great race in dramatic scenes yesterday. Kostecki telling the ABC it was a day to remember.
3: Ultimately, I've always said that the mountain always chooses the winner. And, you know, we had a little bit of misfortune during the race, but the tides turned on that last lap and truly very emotional win for us. And, we had a great night last night celebrating.
1: That's the latest in news and sport.
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4: Partly cloudy today. Medium chance of showers most likely through this morning and the chance of a thunderstorm during the afternoon and evening. Light winds becoming northeasterly 15 to 20 in the early afternoon, then becoming light in the evening. Heading for a top of 32 degrees for Rockhampton. Capricorn Coast, northeasterlies 10 to 15 knots and seas below a metre. And that UV index reaching 11, which is extreme today. Currently, we're sitting on 25 degrees in Rockhampton. That's jumped up pretty quickly after it didn't move for the first couple of hours, was stuck on 23. 25 also for Gladstone and Yeppoon, 22 degrees right now in Billawilla. Rocky will get to a top of 32 degrees today and remaining warm over the next couple of days. But if you caught Livio out at the Bureau, we're going to drop about 10 degrees between Thursday and Friday. 27 the expected top for Yeppoon, Gladstone getting to 29. Billawilla, 34 today.
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4: Interesting, that report out of Bathurst in the news saying that the mountain chooses the winner. Well, it certainly did choose the winner yesterday. And we're celebrating Bathurst and a weekend of car racing with our couple of songs in 4RO's Clash of the Chords, thanks to Antonio's. It's Jump in My Car. Ted Mulry Gang up against Get Out of My Dreams, Get Into My Car, Billy Ocean. And look, Ted Mulry Gang isn't getting it all their own way, but certainly getting most of the votes at the moment. So are we going to play Jump in My Car or Get Out of My Dreams, Get Into My Car just after 8:30 this morning? Vote now on our Facebook page or 49227990. Big weekend coming up soon at Great Keppel Island Hideaway Resort. We'll hear about that in the next 20 minutes. But first of all, this is the 4RO Perry's IGA Secret Sound. There it is. What is that? 49227990. Reveal it this morning and you'll win $120 to spend at Perry's IGA, Wandledean Street in Yeppoon. $120 to spend. Maybe it's the first time you've heard it. What is it? 49227990 to have a go at it this morning, a guess. And as I said, $120 to spend at Perry's IGA, Wandledean Street, and you pin on the line. Maybe just take a guess. What does it sound like? 49227990. It is the Boodles Big Breakfast on 994RO. Good morning. 11 past 8.

0: is back and sounding better than ever. The 4RO Perry's IGA Secret Sound. Thanks to Perry's IGA, Dean Street, Wandle and Yeppoon.
1: Julie's on the phone to see if she can get this morning. The 4RO Perry's IGA Secret Sound. There it is. $120 to spend at Perry's IGA, Wandle, Dean Street and Yeppoon if it goes off. Morning, Julie.
2: Good morning.
1: How was your weekend?
2: It was great.
1: Nice. Did you get up to anything in particular, or it was just a relaxing, nice weekend?
2: Just a relaxing,
1: good,
2: nice weekend, Darren, thanks.
1: Good. Well, we might see something in the gauge this week. It's certainly going to be interesting between now and the weekends.
2: Yes, we need some more rain.
1: We
2: the
1: certainly
2: first
1: do.
2: Lot we had with the storm was beautiful.
1: Yep, well, there's more on the way, so fingers crossed. Let's see if we can win you $120 to spend at Perry's IGA, Wandle Dean Street in Yeppoon. There it is. It's all up to you. Julie, what do you think?
2: Oh, I think it's opening a plastic packet to put fruit and veggies in.
1: Yeah, the ones in the ones that I can never get open.
2: That's it. I have the same problem.
1: You watch people, they come up and they sort of rustle it and then it just opens, but I just can't do it. I try and I just can't open them.
2: No,
1: me neither. But it's not that, Julie.
2: Oh,
1: okay.
2: Never mind.
1: Keep trying.
2: Yep. Thank you.
1: Talk soon. And fingers crossed we get something in the gauge for you. Here we go. Certainly sounds like that, and that's what I have to do, sort of rub it backwards and forwards to try and get the opening. But it doesn't work for me. But it's not that. The 4RO Perry's IGA Secret Sounds. We'll have another go this afternoon after 5 with Luke Cross. $120 to spend at Perry's IGA, Wandle Dean Street, Yeppoon if it goes off.
0: So, what's happening locally? Let's face it, if you want to keep up to date with local news, there's only one place to turn. 990 4RO.
3: Camp Rescue was called to the scene and the patient has been airlifted to Rockhampton Hospital in a stable condition.
0: We'll also keep you across what's going on nationally and around the world.
4: Northern Territory authorities have spoken following the death of an army soldier during a training exercise.
0: And there's all the latest in sport.
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2: 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And it's one of the first steps towards taking your side hustle seriously. 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

0: It's 9.94 RO, the talk of Central Queensland. Boodle's Big Breakfast, thanks to Boodle's Meats. On a 4RO Movie Mondays, talking witch movies this morning, as in witches, and thanks to Peter who just called through and reminded us of Bewitched, which obviously is known for the TV show. But remember the movie with Nicole Kidman and Will Ferrell? It wasn't completely terrible. Thank you, Peter. 4922 790, or go to our Facebook page. Tell us your favourite witch movie as we get close to new sport and weather at 8:30. After 8:30, we'll be drawing the winners of some double passes to headlong to Event Cinemas Rockhampton. In the meantime, 8:23, and we're on the countdown. It's almost a month away to the Peter Blundell Memorial Talent Search again on Great Keppel Island. This has turned into a wonderful event over the years. Joining us to talk about it is Beck Gracie. Beck, good morning.
1: Hello, how are you going?
0: Good. This has become such a popular event over the years, hasn't it?
1: Yeah, so we've got the Peter Blundell Memorial Talent Search as part of Sunset Sessions on Great Keppel Island this year. Sometimes it's part of Country on Keppel. This year it's part of Sunset Sessions because, as a lot of people would know, they've been doing a lot of work over at Great Keppel Island Hideaway. So I'm looking forward to seeing all the improvements that have been made over there, and we can't wait to welcome everyone to the island for the festival.
0: Do you know, I'm really looking forward to seeing Lily Grace Grant again. We were there last year and she was the winner from Northern New South Wales. What a talent.
1: Yeah, so she's been through The Voice in the last 12 months and that whole that whole thing, process. And so, her performance skills and everything have grown so much. So can't wait to see her back on stage. And she will be performing straight after the talent search this year on the Friday, on the November the 13th. She will do a set straight after the talent search, which will be great.
0: And, you know, a talent on the stage, but just a lovely person too. She's going to go a long way.
1: Yes, most definitely.
0: And, of course, we've got a couple of special people who'll be on the island for, well, not just judging purposes, but hopefully a performance or two.
1: Oh, yeah. So the festival runs over the Friday and the Saturday, so the 13th and 14th of November. And, we have Lynn Botel and James Blundell, who are both judging the talent search. And they're also giving mentoring to the finalists as well before the talent search happens, which is great. That's a really good opportunity for these artists, these young emerging artists, who to get that information directly, one-on-one from these multi-award-winning artists. So that's great. And then we have a whole range of different genres as part of Sunset Sessions. So we have Kylie Fisher, who's Australia's piano lady. She's going to be closing out both nights with her piano playing and, getting the crowd involved and all of those things. And then Tyrone, or No Drama, he's doing our after party on both nights as well.
0: Terrific. Keep going. Sorry.
1: No, you're sorry. And then on the Saturday, though, we have a real focus on locals. So, we're hoping, everyone from Rocky, Pern, all around Central Queensland will be getting over there to support the locals, because we've got the talent search winner. Whoever wins on the Friday will open up proceedings on the Saturday. But then we've got Dawn and the Sax, we've got the Loops, we've got Trent Richardson from Emu Park. He's playing. Then James Blundell plays again. The Shortfall. And then, Kylie Fisher and No Drama as well. So, so it's a real real mix of, eclectic mix, I guess, of genres this year, which is going to be great. Something for everyone.
0: I mean, all those entertainers are great, but also to watch the talent show and to actually see some of those people like Lily Grace, who in years to come you go, I saw them win the talent quest over at Keppel.
1: Yeah, exactly. And we've had winners like Bella McKenzie, who's just killing it and been on tour with so many artists in the last couple of years. She was our first winner back in, 2021, I think it was, 2020, something like that. We've had so many different artists since then, different genres or different sub-genres, I guess, of country music win the talent search since then. And Peter Blundell was such a supporter of emerging talent. And he really wanted these festivals on Great Keppel Island to support the emerging talent as well as give them the opportunity to be mentored and just hang out generally with the established artists.
0: Yeah, absolutely. And of course, you get to see James Blundell on stage this weekend, yeah, his brother and another great supporter of young talent. So looking forward to it. So 13th and 14th of November. So as I said, a month away. How do we get tickets? What do we do to make sure we don't miss this?
1: Yeah, so if you just type into Google Sunset Sessions on Great Keppel Island, it will come up and you can book tickets. You can either get a Friday or a Saturday or a weekend pass. Very cheap. I think it's $55 for the weekend, I think. You can't get much cheaper than that. And then, you can book ferries or the... because Keppel Ferry Company has just been, launched.
0: Yep, absolutely.
1: As part of all of that. So, so you can book there or you can, take your own boat over, whatever you wish to do. I think the accommodation on the island's pretty full, but you may find something either at Hideaway or at the village or the Airbnbs on the island locals though, of course, you can come and go as they wish, and my advice would be definitely get in and get your tickets, because this is going to be such a fun way to celebrate summer on the island, and Christmas parties, all of those kind of things would be a great setting for that.
0: Yeah, definitely. All right, Beck, we'll see you there in a month's time.
1: Yes. Cannot wait.
0: Terrific. Thank you. It is the Peter Blundell Memorial Talent Search, part of those sessions right across the weekend, the Sunset Sessions on Great Keppel Island. So get in early and get your tickets. News is next.
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10: Good morning. Joseph Price with your local news. Firefighters have spent the weekend battling a bushfire at Deepwater, south of Agnes Water. The blaze is burning between Fingerfield Road and Fernfield Road, and fireys warn that it could burn for days. A stay-informed warning has been issued for Deepwater, Baffle Creek and Rules Beach. The community is urged to stay up to date with warnings and have a bushfire survival plan in place. Australia might be facing a rental squeeze, but new data shows that rent growth is also slowing down. Domain's September quarter report shows rentals in Rockhampton lifted 9.4% in the past year to an average of $580 per week. Gladstone saw a smaller increase with a median rent price of $550. Chief economist Nicola Powell says tenants are reaching their limit on what they can afford to pay.
11: The other dynamic as well is September quarter tends to be a seasonally weaker quarter for rent growth, particularly across our east coast.
10: A reminder to central Queensland locals and visitors to be vigilant in croc territory. As the weather begins to warm up and we move into wet season, crocodiles will begin to become more active and are more likely to move around in search of a mate. Principal Wildlife Officer Danuk Pereira is urging us to always take leftover food, fish scraps or bait home or dispose of them in a bin.
12: So if you're fishing, it's the responsible thing to do to clean up any bait or any fish carcasses or any rubbish that you have. It may not impact you, but it may impact the next person that comes around, as crocodiles tend to associate areas of food and they will persist in those areas.
10: There's been 13 croc sightings in our region in the past 30 days, including a reported sighting at Yeppoon Main Beach yesterday. And Agnes Water and 1770 residents are encouraged to conserve water in the coming days as pipeline cleaning and maintenance takes place at the water treatment plant. No water interruptions are expected, but locals should limit water use where possible, avoid using sprinklers and delay filling the pool until later this week.
2: National News now.
13: Morning, I'm Brooke Seychelle. The cost of living remains at the front of mind for voters, according to two major polls out this morning. Today's news poll has found more than half want Canberra to cut spending to help curb inflation, while the Resolve Political Monitor shows Labor is increasingly being blamed for the financial pain facing households. Overseas, Donald Trump says Russia and Ukraine have agreed on an energy ceasefire, meaning Ukraine will stop attacking Russia's oil and diesel plants if Moscow halts its strikes targeting Ukrainian gas and electricity. The deal was supposedly struck after Ukraine's President Volodymyr Zelensky told America's ABC he was open to the idea.
14: It's not the best deal. The best deal not to have a war. But the first step is energy ceasefire. Okay, don't kill our children. We will stop attack your diesel.
13: And Pope Leo is set to undergo surgery after doctors found a small growth on his lung. The Vatican says it was detected early and is well contained. The 71-year-old expected to spend around a week recovering from the procedure.
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13: In sport, Dick Johnson Racing has clinched a fifth Bathurst 1000, Brody Kostecki and Todd Hazelwood taking the checkered flag in the iconic number 17. Motorsport legend Dick Johnson has told Seven winning the great race never gets old.
15: That's amazing. I want a couple more before I fall off the perch. It's a perfect day except for one bit of a mistake. I think the old boy was looking for me.
13: That's the latest in news and sport.
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0: So a partly cloudy day today. Medium chance of showers. It's looking very dark outside all of a sudden. On the way to a top of 32 degrees for Rockhampton. Just having a look at the radar. Well, there's nothing on the radar. A couple of showers out near Great Keppel Island. The rest offshore, apart from some just down in the southeast corner between Miles and Brisbane. But not too much in our neck of the woods at this point in time. We'll keep an eye on that. Heading for a top of 32 degrees for Rockhampton, 27 for Yeboon. Gladstone 29 today and Billawheeler expecting a top of 34. Warming up quickly despite that cloud cover, already 26 degrees in Rockhampton, 25 in Gladstone and Yeppoon and 24 degrees in Billawheeler.
2: 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Aaron Stevens and the Boodles Big Breakfast. Thanks to Boodles Meats in the Big Red Building on Versica Street. on the talk of Central Queensland, 990-4RO.
0: What a day it was at Doblo's Farmers Market at the Common on the weekend on Saturday when they drew $10,000. We'll find out who that winner was in the next 5 minutes. Also not too far away on this day, and before we get to 9 o'clock, we'll give away some double passes to head along to Event Cinemas to come and join us at our exclusive preview of Clara and the Sun on the 21st of October, and also a couple of tickets to Pressure, which is the senior screening that morning. It's a great morning. You come along, you enjoy a morning tea, you get to see a great movie. This one looks fantastic. So a couple of great movies that we're a part of on the 21st of October. We'll give away some double passes soon. First of all,
2: it's like the argument over whether pineapple goes on a pizza, anchovies or no anchovies. 4ROs, Clash of the Chords. Thanks to Antonio's Express, pizza for pizza lovers, Musgrave Street.
0: Oh, those delicious pizzas and pastas. Love their pastas. The prawn and chorizo is my favourite in a creamy sauce. It's just beautiful. I had it late last week. I'm feeling like it again now. So head into Antonio's Pizza, Pasta, Ribs and More in Musgrave Street, because it's not just about the pizzas, the pastas, there's the ribs and the chicken wings, salads. You can get a salads, really good salads at Antonio's, and plenty more. If you voted this morning, you're now in the running for the pizza prize, which we'll draw on Friday morning. Gotta say, it was not a close battle at all this morning. On the back of Bathurst, Car Songs, Jump in My Car, the Ted Mulry Gang, up against Get Out of My Dreams, Get Into My Car, Billy Ocean. Billy Ocean got some love, but most of the votes, majority of the votes, went this way. Jump in My Car, winning song this morning on 4RO's Clash of the Chords. Thanks to Antonio's Express.

0: The talk of Central Queensland, 994RO, Poodle's Big Breakfast with the winning song this morning in 4RO's Clash of the Chords. By a fair margin, the Ted Mulry Gang, Jump in My Car, as we celebrated Bathurst with car songs. Well done. And congratulations to everyone now in the draw for the pizza prize drawn Friday morning when we catch up with Jeff from Antonio's Express. 17 to 9 on this day coming up in just a moment. Got to tell you, our Witches movies conversation has been a hit this morning. 4RO's Movie Monday, thanks to Event Cinemas. Relax and unwind in a recliner or a daybed at Event Cinemas Rockhampton and enjoy the latest blockbusters on the big screen. 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Stacks of Witches movies mentioned on our Facebook page and also on the phones this morning. Donna, Mars, plenty of others saying Practical Magic. Rachel, Seventh Son. I don't know, Seventh Son. Justine says Practical Magic. Plenty of people, obviously, The Wizard of Oz and Wicked dominated the conversation. Michael, Shannon, Stephen, Judy, all saying those. Diane said Hansel and Gretel. They play witch hunters in this movie. Yes, of course. Yes. Hocus Pocus, hands down. Got to be Wizard of Oz. Thank you, Kit. Some of the other ones mentioned. The Craft from Trudy. Yes, I know The Craft. Bedknobs and Broomsticks, I mentioned that one earlier. Annette said I liked Maleficent with Angelina Jolie. Yeah, good movie. But also, thank you very much to Lisa, who said, okay, so Practical Magic, The Craft and The Blair Witch Project were all very popular. However, when I was a kid, Return to Oz was a favourite. As an adult, I loved The Skeleton Key and Hansel and Gretel Witch Hunters. Yeah, so plenty of witch movies mentioned this morning. Let's give away some double passes to join us at Event Cinemas Rockhampton for our exclusive preview of Clara and the Sun. Looks really good. Donna, you've got yourself a double pass. Rachel, a double pass. Shannon and also Lisa. And how about Kit? You come along to our seniors screening that morning on the 21st. So that's pressure. Pressure is the seniors greeting. So there you go. Giving away a stack of tickets to come and join us at Event Cinemas Rockhampton, 21st of October. And go to our Facebook page for bonus chances to win tickets to Clara and the Sun. It's 8:45.
1: 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Thanks to Gus's. 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
1: Time to move back the clock. On this day, with Aaron Stevens, for Move Mobility, always with care, Yamba Road. Keep Australia moving.
0: Hi, we're looking back on October 12. The Salem witch trials ended on this day in 1692.
5: The governor, Sir William Phipps, he understood that innocent people were being killed. And so in October of 1692, he disbanded the court of Oyer and Terminer.
0: To 1901, when US President Theodore Roosevelt officially renames the executive mansion the White House.
6: This was likely due to the fact that it was painted white, a decision that was made in an effort to cover the soot and grime that had accumulated on the building over the years.
0: Vegemite was given its name in 1923 following a nationwide competition. The winner won £50. They would have been happy little Vegemites.
7: We all enjoy our Vegemite for breakfast and cookies.
0: The Andrew Lloyd Webber, Tim Rice musical Jesus Christ Superstar opened on Broadway on this day in 1971.
8: Jesus Christ Superstar.
0: And in 2002, 88 Australians were among more than 200 people killed in the Bali bombing. Then Prime Minister John Howard shares his reaction.
9: The horror that this should happen in a place that people saw almost as part of Australia.
0: To the October 12 birthdays, topping today's list is renowned current affairs journalist Charles Woolley. He's 78.
10: If you're looking to enjoy the loneliness and the solitude of the outback.
0: Australian actress Amanda Muggleton turns 75. Probably best remembered for playing Chrissy Latham on Prisoner.
11: But you're really glad to see me, eh?
0: Aussie cricketer Trevor Chappell from the famous Chappell family, whose career was overshadowed by that incident in 1981, is 74. Sorry, Trevor.
12: It looks to me as if they're going to bow underarm off the last ball.
0: Rugby league hard man, former Newcastle, New South Wales and Australian forward Paul Harrigan is 58.
13: Harrigan!
0: Happy birthday to Hugh Jackman. He also celebrates his 58.
14: I'm an Australian who played an Australian in a movie called Australia.
0: Remember Kirk Cameron? The young star of Growing Pains is 56.
15: People, calm down, will you? This isn't such a big deal.
0: And AFL great, former Hawthorn captain, four-time premiership winner, Sam Mitchell turns 44.
16: It's Mitchell off the ground. Miraculous.
0: Finally, it's the anniversary of the death of singer John Denver. He was killed in a plane crash in 1996. Age 53.
17: Rocky Mountain High,
0: remembering John Denver on October 12.
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0: The talk of Central Queensland, 994RO. Good morning, Alana Miles. Wrapping it up for us on a Monday. Thanks to Boodle's Meats in the Big Red Building on Bursica Street. Check out those specials on the Facebook page. Drop in, or don't forget, meat packs online to click and collect to get your meat delivered. And we'll head out there on Wednesday and Friday again this week to check out some of the specials at Boodle's Meats. Latest news, sport and weather coming up in just a moment. Then I'll hand over to Gary Hargraves. Thanks to Bolsover Dental. After midday today, Michael McLaren's back. And then from 2 o'clock this afternoon, Luke Cross with Drive. Thanks to Spencey's Barbershop. Listen out this afternoon, plenty with Luke, including more chances to win those double passes to head along to our exclusive preview of Clara and the Sun, which is coming up on the 21st of October. Well done to everybody who picked them up this morning. Already a stack of people replying to my Facebook message and saying how excited they are to win tickets to see Clara and the Sun, our exclusive preview coming up on the 21st of October. Relax and unwind in a recliner or a daybed at Event Cinemas Rockhampton, and enjoy the latest blockbusters on the big screen. 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Another huge movie Monday, and you can still share your favourite witches movies with me on our Facebook page. I tell you what, something else. Speaking of winning, a big moment on the weekend at Doblo's Farmers Market at the Common when someone picked up $10,000 in their cash giveaway. I was hoping to talk to Dominic Doblo throughout this morning, but he's obviously busy. Huge congratulations to Daniel. Daniel and his family were very excited to find out, why wouldn't you be, that they'd won $10,000. You can check out the picture on the Doblo's Facebook page of Daniel and his family. $10,000 richer. And just a note on the Facebook page from the Doblo's crew. It says, as a locally owned, family-run business, we're incredibly grateful for the support our community gives us every single day. If you've been shopping with us for years or have only just recently discovered Doblo's, every visit means a lot to our family. And you think about how far Doblo's Farmers Market at the Common has come. I remember broadcasting live there when it was just a couple of poles and a roof and a whole lot of fruit. The post goes on to say this was our way of giving something back to the wonderful customers who continue to support us, and we're thrilled to see the $10,000 go to one of our own local shoppers. So Daniel and your family, congratulations winning $10,000. And as you might have heard when we caught up with Dominic Doblo last week, he's got some other giveaways in mind too. So listen out for more details here on 4RO.
1: 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The sun is shining, the temp is perfect. But as we know, there's always something happening with the weather. And no one knows that better than Central Queensland's favourite weatherman, Mike Griffin. Don't miss the updates on Friday morning thanks to Thinkwater as we check the weather that's affecting us and find out what's happening on the water. 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
7: Good morning, Joseph Price with your local news. A person's been hit by a truck, causing the Bruce Highway to shut north of Rockhampton. Around 8:20pm Saturday, a truck hit a pedestrian where Dawson Road meets the highway at Glen Lee. The person was assessed in a life-threatening condition with multiple significant injuries. Paramedics have taken a woman in her 40s with emotional distress and a woman in her 70s with chest pain to Rockhampton Hospital in stable conditions. As the weather starts to warm up, crocs in our region will become more active. It sparked a reminder to locals and visitors to be vigilant and that no waterway in croc country can ever be considered crocodile free. Wildlife officer Danuk Pereira tells us the three most important croc-wise tips.
8: Keeping out of the water in croc country, staying more than 5 metres away from the water's edge, and keeping a sturdy object between yourself and the water. So those are just the three fundamental steps.
7: There's been 13 croc sightings in our region in the past 30 days, including a reported sighting at Yeppoon Main Beach yesterday. Recent figures reveal farmland values across Queensland increased nearly 12% over the first half of 2026 to a median price of just over $11,000 per hectare. Farmland in Rockhampton, Gladstone and Livingston all saw a five-year average increase, with Livingston's value jumping by more than 28%. Despite the rise in values, the volume of farmland changing hands across the state fell 1.6% compared to the same period last year. Bendigo Bank Agribusiness's Eliza Redfern says changing conditions mean a gap has emerged between buyers and sellers.
9: Queensland's farmland market has continued to be supported by elevated cattle markets. Now, whilst cattle producers are quite confident, growth in the sugar and the horticulture sectors are a lot more limited owing to that current cost environment.
7: And Gladstone locals can learn more about ways to avoid becoming a victim of crime today. A community safety cafe will be held at Bunnings Gladstone from 10am to noon as part of Crime Prevention Week. Local police officers and councillors will be there to let the community know about current local safety initiatives and the work being done to make the region safer.
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10: Morning, I'm Brooke Seychelle. Labor, the Coalition and One Nation are all polling in the 20s, according to two major polls out this morning. The Resolve Political Monitor and News poll also show cost of living continues to be the top concerns for Aussie voters, with more than half wanting Canberra to cut spending to curb inflation. Meantime, small businesses are rallying against the tax office's decision to ban credit cards for tax bills. A nationwide campaign is rolling out today from Aussie businesses, despite the ATO's change being pushed back from November to June next year. Independent MP Monique Ryan telling Nine this has been poorly handled by the government.
11: Labor has failed to be transparent about these pretty significant changes, and it hasn't given people the transition period that they probably deserve to have. It hasn't given them certainty about what it's going to mean to their businesses.
10: The Greens are calling on Canberra to block the live streaming of a firing squad execution in the United States being available to watch in Australia. The US Defence last week confirmed the public could watch the December 3 execution, but Green Senator Sarah Hanson-Young is urging the government to ensure it won't be shown here. Overseas, a Melbourne hiker has been found dead in Peru weeks after he was reported missing. 30-year-old Jordan Yap had been on a multi-day hike last month when he failed to return. DFAT has confirmed it's providing consular assistance from his family. And Powderfinger has released the dates for its highly anticipated Australian tour next year. The band will perform 18 shows across 6 cities from next September.
1: Sport. Galactic Donuts. Glaze of Glory. Classic glazed donuts, $2.90 each.
10: In sport, there's sure to be a few sore heads from the Dick Johnson Racing team this morning following yesterday's epic Bathurst win. Drivers Brody Kostecki and Todd Hazelwood leading the celebrations after taking out the great race for a second time. Hazelwood telling Nine it's been a big night.
12: This year was definitely a step up. We haven't actually slept. The fumes that are coming out of this cup right now is you could probably run a car off it right now. I'm not going to lie. Yeah, we had a lot of fun.
10: That's the latest in news and sport.
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0: Partly cloudy today, medium chance of showers most likely through this morning and the chance of a thunderstorm this afternoon and this evening. 32 the top for Rockhampton, Yeppoon 27, Gladstone 29, Billawilla getting to 34 degrees.
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0: On 4BC here in Brisbane and Southeast Queensland, 4RO in Rockhampton, Central Queensland, and all through the great state of Queensland, from Gundawindi through Charters Towers to Mount Isa, you're very welcome on 133-882. Thanks to Watch Smoke Alarms. Shortly, I'm looking forward to the chat. This bloke is so well known. He really is revered in so many circles. After probably, a decade ago, everyone was calling him all sorts of names because he railed against the concept of man-made global warming. And so Professor Ian Plimer, he's an earth scientist. He's a mining veteran. He's joining us. He's got a brand new book out called Gold, Everything You Need to Know. He's got real skin in the game. He believes Australia, of course, is also sacrificing our economic prosperity for costly net zero targets. Look forward to chatting to him this morning, particularly about the gold stuff. There's gold in them Bar Hills all around Queensland. We're not going to tell you where to find it, though. I don't think he will, but I'm sure he knows. Is the cattle industry destroying the Great Barrier Reef? What a lot of bull, you know what? Let's face it, the Great Barrier Reef, these activists that fly in from all around the world, fly in from all over the world to go, oh, I don't know. It could be the cow's fault. After what happened with the High Court last week and the idea of not being able to open up a coal mine in New South Wales simply because you've got to worry about the global emissions, a cow farts next. It's a question I'm going to put to Cattle Australia CEO Will Evans a bit later on this morning. And Scott Hicks, he is the bloke who directed that amazing film 30 years ago. It came out. It was a 10-year struggle to get it made. And, of course, it ended up with an Academy Award for the great Geoffrey Rush, Brisbane's own. We're talking about the movie Shine, the story of David Helfgott. This bloke and his ability at the keyboard was extraordinary. What about that trampoline scene that Geoffrey Rush was in? Anyway, the whole thing, of course, completely transformed the life of Scott Hicks. He's joining us a bit later on. And you could also win a double pass to see A Beautiful Noise, this amazing Neil Diamond musical. Just listen out for this.
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0: And we'll meet the man behind it in A Beautiful Noise, the Neil Diamond musical from March. Now, I haven't got Neil Diamond on today, but I've got Ian Plimer talking about gold. At least one of the two good things in the world is going to happen this morning. George will have the news and Jess will have the traffic. 133-882, thanks to Watch Smoke Alarms. 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We've got TikTok, UTwitface, Facebook, Instagram, X. It's all there. 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
1: 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And now, Gary Hargrave comments.
0: It is October 12th, and tonight, our time, 24 years ago, the Bali bombings took place. We should never, ever forget this because it deeply hurt both Australia and our nearest great neighbour in Indonesia. The Bali bombing attacks targeted the vibrant nightlife venues in Kuta, resulted in the death of 202 people, including 88 Australians, 38 Indonesians, hundreds more severely injured. Now, we know because plenty of us go to Bali. Bali is known for its predominantly Hindu culture. There's peaceful traditions. They're so welcoming. The welcoming hospitality in Bali is one of the things which keep drawing Australians back. But for Australia, the Bali bombings were a defining national shock. It was the largest loss of civilian life in a single incident outside of war.

0: the shared trauma, well, it sparked extensive grief. But it also prompted some deep bilateral cooperation between Australia and Indonesian authorities. In the aftermath, the joint investigations, it led to major breakthroughs in dismantling terror networks, enhancing regional intelligence sharing. And it certainly did update Australia's domestic security architecture. Part of the reasons we've got problems getting on and off planes these days. It also did update our emergency response capabilities. But sadly, it also created religious tensions none of us wanted. None of us wanted. And because religion had been manipulated to create division and still is today. Now, each of the major world religions, including Islam, emphasized peace, emphasized community cohesion, social harmony. Extremist groups, however, rely on rigid, absolutist interpretations, their interpretations, to justify violence against civilians. They view any non-conforming individuals as targets. So you got the few with the radical views. They seem to believe their view is absolute truth. And anyone not conforming can be murdered. So religious beliefs, the religion of peace, they've been manipulated to justify barbarism, terrorism. So the peaceful nature of the mainly Hindu people in Bali, the rambunctious behaviour of partying Australians, football teams at end of year, end of season trips, I guess that rambunctious behaviour, partying Australians, all of these things became a justifiable target for hatred in the minds of these ignorant radicals. Yet 24 years on, Australia has still not enforced simple expectations in our society. I mean, the ongoing debate over the burqa is a great example. Now, I don't believe government should dictate fashion style. Otherwise, you know what would happen. The bureaucracy will issue on-the-spot fines for bad fashion choices. But those who cover their face, what they're actually showing is they endorse radical anti-Western ideology. There, I've said it. Counter-terrorism analysts, they all emphasise addressing radicalisation requires distinguishing between peaceful, faith-based practices and fringe political movements, manipulating religious texts for violent ends. And across free and open Western democracies like ours, these discussions understandably focus on balancing civil liberties with security measures. But dozens and dozens of countries like ours have banned the burqa as a statement. Now look, these debates surrounding face coverings, they often highlight differing perspectives on integration and, of course, on security. I cannot wear a motorcycle helmet into a bank for a reason, because they want to see my face. And supporters of restrictions, though, they argue an open social engagement and visible identity are essential for civic life, for public safety and national unity. But the lack of action on this stuff still suits the radicals who want our country to change into a nation where the few, the technocrats, the academics, the radicals, and of course the elites, are firmly in control. And it's always the academics and the woke elites that dominate the debate every time it's raised. And yet full face covering is so rare. So much so that many feel shocked by the mere presence of face covering garb in local shopping centres. You see it from time to time. But all of it, people who choose to wear it, I think they're sending a signal designed to trigger division, because advocates for religious freedom and constitutional rights will argue government interference in personal religious dress sets a concerning precedent, risks marginalising peaceful communities, and I understand that. But it is not a religious requirement to wear a burqa. It's a political statement. So they who choose it are drawing attention, trying to create trouble and division. They just don't understand Australia and don't want to. So Australia needs religious leaders preaching how to fit in with our Australian way of life. And they should be as clear as this. Fit in or go somewhere else. But of course, there is a bigger debate than just face coverings to be had. People who cover their faces, you can only see their eyes, they're still allowed to vote. They don't have to reveal their identity because no one has to when you vote. You just don't have to. I think this should change. I think because right now, covering your faces can pervert politics. I think our democracy is about civil responsibility, lawful engagement, mutual respect. But the debate regarding mandatory voter ID, language requirements and identity verification at polling places, I think is central to democratic participation. And these measures strengthen trust in democratic outcomes, ensure there's informed participation. But vested interests contend that the idea of imposing additional requirements could, in fact, disenfranchise some. But hang on, Western democracies rely on the power of the people. And the power, I think, is diluted every time a person whose face we cannot see, and every time a person who cannot read or even speak our English language is still afforded a vote. So I put it to you, and I'm happy to take your point of view on it. I think we need voter ID. I think we do. We need to know who you are before you vote and that you're only voting once. I don't understand the problem in demanding voter ID. You can't get on a plane. You can't do anything with government. You can't even go and get a blood test until you can prove your ID. I also think we need English speakers only who are actually voting. So bottom line is I think we need to set standards. If we don't set standards, we're going to lose our country. 24 years on, thinking about what happened tonight, our time, in Bali 24 years ago, that 2002 Bali bombing. I think honouring the victims of that bombing, honouring their memory, involves a continuous effort to strengthen democratic resilience, protect public safety, and strong unified communities capable of standing against extremism in all forms. We've got to bring our country together. We can't have others dictating the rules, surely. Keen to know what you think. 133-882. Thanks to Watch Smoke Alarms. It's 20 past nine.
1: 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Mornings, thanks to Bolsover Dental. 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
0: At 23 past nine, Professor Ian Plummer will be joining us in the studio in moments from now. I do find it interesting. Chris says, Gary, you know, let people wear whatever they like. It only upsets angry old men and women. And it doesn't hurt anyone. But for reasons known only to you, if you want people to show their face, then ban face masks while you're at it. Well, okay, Chris, I take your point. I think it's an ageist concept that you've got, but it's also actually avoiding the question of voter ID, which I think is the bigger issue. We've got a problem in Australia, and I've certainly witnessed it when I was a member of parliament, where some people claim multiple votes. People actually roll on in and claim to be somebody they're not, and you don't multiple vote in your own name. You go and multiple vote in the little old lady who's in hospital. Happened to my grandmother in 1992, I know it did, because she got a please explain why you voted five times thing while she was in hospital during the state election that year. The dodginess that is associated with the votes in Australia is well known. If you then start to have an enforced view that you don't have to show your face and it's only just your eyes that are showing, and it's only in a few places, strategically through Western Sydney, a couple of the southern suburbs of Brisbane, that this has happened. I'd never seen it much until recent years. It's almost like as soon as this conversation comes up, some have decided, well, I'm going to wear it anyway. If you were trying to trick people, trying to avoid identity, trying to do something wrong, and then you would hide behind a religion. But it is not a religious requirement to cover up. I've got many Muslim friends. They say it doesn't belong in our society. I've got no problem with a headscarf. I've got no problem with anything like that. I've got no problem with people being devout. But I am gravely concerned that our good nature and our trust is being somewhat abused. Others are saying, well, look, you know, we've got some religions allow you to carry a knife around. Well, no, if you're going to get wanded for carrying a knife around, there should not be a religious carve-out for any group. There should not be a cultural carve-out for any group. The law is the law is the law. If we're not treated equally before the law, next thing you know, we're going to have people carrying around fluoro tubes saying they're Jedis and they should be allowed to pretend they're lightsabers. I mean, this is how silly it can kind of get. Patrick reckons the horse has bolted. We basically can shut the gate on this. And both political parties in the last 20 years are to blame for what has happened. And you're right, Patrick, because automatically, the second you raise this, and I've tried to be as fair and as balanced as possible, people think, oh, this could be racist or religious, or we're going to get into trouble for this. The only way our society can operate is if we're all treated fairly and we all speak the one language. And, oh, dear Prime Minister, we have one flag which unites us. I want to see an end to the division. And I got to tell you, just about every person I know who's a follower of Islam want to see an end of division too. But 24 years on from Bali, you think we'd have learned a few things by now. 133-882, Lindsay's at Logan Central. Lindsay, g'day. Good to talk to you.
9: Morning, Gary. Morning, Gary. Top of the morning to you.
0: Same to you.
9: Ian, look, you like Ian Plummer's got skin in the climate change game. Well, you've got skin in this game, being an ex-immigration minister, and yep. tip to you for that. But the thing is this, I'm going to Jason you. I'm going to say you should be one of the lead speakers in the community about this as far as common sense goes. You're close to top of the pops in my book.
0: Thank you.
9: But listen, my main point is, and if you could clarify either today or later in the week, I'm pretty sure hijabs and niqabs are not compulsory. And if you could also look into this, is it more the Sunnis that are keen on the hijab and the niqab, or is it the Shiites?
0: Yeah, it could be a bit of both. But look, it's purely political, and it's a political perversion of a religion. There is no requirement. The only requirement, and I'm not an Islamic scholar, but I've spoken to a few who are, dress modestly, don't draw attention to yourself. That's what the Holy Quran says. Dress modestly, don't draw attention to yourself. So full face covering with only the eyes showing, it works in some societies because everybody does it. But here, you're drawing attention to yourself. And so that is your problem. So, mate, no, it's not mandatory. And all I'm saying is if our rules are, if we brought in voter ID, for instance, you've got to show your face. You can't walk into a bank, I wouldn't have thought, with your face covered. Surely you can't have a religious carve out for that. So I hope that helps, Lindsay. Thank you, sir. Thank you for your call. Ron's at Bribey Island. You got a question of your own, Ron?
10: G'day, Gary. Just what you were talking about, face coverings. I noticed in the news one day and on TV, a policeman pulled a lady up and she had a full burger on. And all he could see was her eyes. Mm. And he said, right, I want you to remove that so I can see your ID on your licence. And she refused.
0: Yep.
10: So he had to go to court. And she walked in there with the same rig. So I don't know where it ended up, but it sounded a bit wrong to me.
0: Yeah, well, this is the problem I've got. And I've got no problem. As I said, I've got a lot of friends across all religions. My biggest problem, mate, is that you're using a religious carve-out to get around common sense and the basic laws. That's the reason I raised the subject 24 years after Bali. So I don't know where it ended up either, Ron. But I do know that there have been cases, anecdotally anyway, that police have been criticised for daring to demand people show their face. Well, how did you get a driver's license in the first place? Makes no sense to me. And I'm quoting an Islamic scholar friend of mine when he says it doesn't fit into our society. It just does seem wrong. Mira says, I agree regarding voter ID requirement. Makes total sense. I'm not sure what the argument could possibly be not to have voter ID. I don't get it either. I know they give you a little card now to make it easy to mark your name off the roll. The roll should be electronic. Yes, I guess you could argue can be interfered with if it's computer-based, but there is something fundamentally wrong here. And if there's one department that needs artificial intelligence, it would be the Australian Electoral Commission. Slow to organise the boundaries, slow to deal with voter ID, slow to actually understand that people would like to be able to swipe in, swipe out and go home quickly. They just won't do that. They want to go through the same thing they were using in the 1800s as a basis. At least in African countries, they put a stamp on you to say you voted today so you can't show up somewhere else and claim a vote somewhere else. Australia's Electoral Commission has a lot to answer. 133-882. The Prime Minister, meanwhile, has made an unexpected appearance in a viral comedy skit with a Melbourne social media duo, Swag on the Beat. Heaven knows what that means. The video shows the Prime Minister playing a protective father, jokingly threatening to reinstate his daughter's boyfriend's hex debt if he breaks her heart. Can he just run the country for a minute? The skit has sparked debate about politicians using social media and comedy to connect with younger voters. I keep talking about food porn. Here I am having a cannelloni. Vote for me. That dopey member for Bonner, dancing in and out of Parliament House. Anyway, people are telling me, oh, just get back to running the country. Well, he's running it into the ground, but others are calling the skit just outright creepy.
11: Well, nice to meet you, mate.
12: You are meeting me.
13: Bear in mind, I'm very protective of my daughter. And if you break her heart, I can reinstate your hex debt.
0: Wow. That is creepy. Very protective of my daughter. Shadow Minister for Defence Industry, he's got a couple of daughters of his own, Philip Thompson. He's barely impressed.
12: What a little weirdo. Like, are you serious? I saw it and I thought it was AI. This is weird. You're doing weird stuff, mate. How about you go back to your job?
0: But the real comedian, Chris Bowen, you know him, he defended the skit. If this is, talk about defending it with false praise. He claims it was a way to engage with Australians.
14: I did think it was pretty funny. Australian politicians talking to people, engaging with social media, whether it be a comedian or a very serious commentator from time to time, is part of the world in 2026.
0: That's the Minister for Intermittent Energy. So much so that he ran out of stuff even last week in Fiji. Let's add that to the list of very poor social media videos by politicians.
15: 9 to 5, service and devotion. Enough to drive you crazy if you let.
0: Exactly. Ian Plimer will join us. Let's talk a bit of climate, but also about the gold in Queensland. Great new book he has released. We'll talk to him in a moment. 133-882. Thanks to Watch Smoke Alarms, 27 to 10.
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0: Global economy of gold. Gold has been the mainstay for economies for millennia. And joining me right now in the studio, friend of the program, Professor Ian Plimer, one of Australia's most prominent earth science academics. He's a mining veteran. He's an author. And Ian, you're never afraid really to stir the pot on anything, are you?
3: But you didn't mention I'm a man of many parts.
0: It's true,
3: too. Some of which still work.
0: And his great one-liners are really good. Now, this new book, Gold, Everything You Need to Know, explores really, I think, the way this precious metal has shaped civilization, caused wars and all sorts of interactions.
3: Oh, yes, invasions, wars, rapes, murders, theft, everything. And in fact, I got a chapter at the end of the book called How to Steal Gold. And so I go into the great heists, but I go into the how you can pinch it out of a processing plant. And Mount Morgan gets a good mention. They had a series of gold thefts, and we go into that. We go into some of the holdups that occurred in Queensland, one of prominent holdup where a former gold commissioner was escorting gold, shot the soldiers who were supporting it. We had a hanging, and his body was dug up.
0: Right.
3: And later the skull had been removed, and for many years a Rockhampton medical practitioner had a human skull in his rooms.
0: Really?
3: Yeah.
0: So put
3: two and two together.
0: You mentioned Mount Morgan. I want to get into that a bit. But let's face it, Queensland's early days economy was boosted by gold. We had people going into the Palmer River in the north and Gympie, of course, in the south. Mount Morgan, I mean, there's a lot of stories there.
3: Well, in Queensland, Queensland suffered in the 1860 Depression really badly. Banks went out backwards, massive unemployment. And Gympie was discovered. And the discovery of Gympie saved Queensland. Now, Gympie has a lot of shafts, very deep shafts. It was very high grade. It was a superb producer of the yellow metal. And that saved Queensland. And then later on, there were the discoveries in the Croydon Field, Charters Towers, all of which are mentioned in the book, the Palmer River. The Palmer River's got some apocryphal stories. Mm. In order to try to dissuade the Chinese miners coming in, a rumour went around that the local Aboriginals were killing Chinamen, hanging them up by their pigtails and eating them.
0: Mm, now, delicious.
3: Well, it might be a story. It might not be a story. However, one of the suspicious things about the Palmer River Field is that there's an area called Cannibal Creek, and you just wonder how it got its name.
0: Well,
3: I don't express any opinion on it. I just ask the question.
0: But there's stories, aren't they? And look, I must say, I've got a cousin who shares a lot of my family history, but also Cantonese history from those Palmer River gold rush days. So there was a Hargrave male and a Chinese female and, bing, bang, boom, there you go. That was the other thing that came out of Palmer River.
3: Many of the Chinese who actually found gold were transported back to China and on the ship. They went overboard and the gold stayed on the ship. Many of the Chinese who worked in the gold fields had their graves dug up and their bones were taken to their home village. That was very much part of it.
0: This book sounds awfully vicious.
3: Oh, wonderful. It's wonderful.
0: Everything you need to know about gold. But gold has been at the heart, hasn't it, of economic success, as I said, wars, and some of these bloodthirsty murders you're talking about here this morning.
3: Well, yes, but you're also talking earlier in the program about the High Court decision of passing on the carbon dioxide emissions from the end user back to the miner in Australia.
0: Yes.
3: Now, you can use the same thinking for gold. Every little piece of gold you've got, as jewellery, must have a couple of atoms of gold in there, which are Nazi gold, which are gold that's been pillaged from the Phoenicians or from the Greeks or the Persians or the Egyptians. Most of the gold that has been in circulation for hundreds of years has been mined by slaves. So if you're going to start to take these ridiculous decisions by unelected judges trying to put handcuffs on business, you've got to think of gold. And there is a lot of gold around. There's about 10 tons of gold in Germany still there, which is suspected to be Nazi gold. Now, it's very hard to nail it, but I do go into this book, how you can work out where the gold came from. because in Kalgoorlie there are some gold police who investigate gold thefts, investigate people pinching ore and treating it in backyard treatment plants in Kalgoorlie, investigate all sorts of things associated with gold. And there are chemical tricks that we geologists have used to identify where the gold comes from that you can use in forensic science. So I don't go too much into that because I don't want to give the bad guys any clues. But if you've got a piece of gold, and I'm holding up a piece of gold here now, all you listeners can see it.
0: Yes, beautiful. It's glistening.
3: It's just from south of Charters Towers. If you've got a piece of gold, I can tell you where it came from.
0: So gold has a sort of a DNA.
3: It has a sort of DNA based on the chemistry of it, and we know so much about the chemistry of each gold mine, we can say, ha-ha, you pinched that. And in some places, you can look at a specimen, and I can certainly do it with some specimens, not of gold, but of Broken Hill ores, and I can tell you when it was mined and where it was mined underground.
0: Yeah.
3: So we do have quite good tricks for catching you people who want to thieve gold.
0: There were gold mines in all sorts of places. In fact, Russ just sent a note reminding me about the old Kingston gold mine in the south of Brisbane, which ended up being fully exploited, apparently, and it was turned into a dump, which then, of course, turned into a toxic waste dump, which then created all sorts of other problems. But gold is in all sorts of places. There's plenty of gold in Queensland still.
3: There's a lot of gold in Queensland. There's gold in your body. It's mainly in your blood. There's gold in your mobile phone, about 0.3 of a gram in your mobile phone. Gold is very, very uncommon, but we use it for a lot of industry and it's quite widely spread around. And I go into looking at the Melbourne sewerage system. And the Werribee sewerage farm has been operating since 1898.
0: Right.
3: And all the sewerage is stored into one place. And the water that people drink in Victoria actually goes through the body, and that water is quite gold-rich, and that sewerage is incredibly rich in gold and silver and other traces.
0: Are we going to be fossicking feces to find it?
3: Well, I put up something there, and I declare an interest. I've got a patent on this process, but I put up the fact that you can actually treat Melbourne sewerage, take out the gold and the other metals and use the solids as a fertiliser, as a Class A fertiliser. So there is some use in your faeces.
0: It's pretty, I mean, but let's just talk about Mount Morgan, because that really triggered a lot of world history, the Mount Morgan
3: gold.
0: Well,
3: Mount Morgan was fascinating because the Morgan brothers discovered it. One of the big investors was a solicitor from Rockhampton, Darcy, as was Walter and Eliza Hall. Mm. Now, Walter and Eliza Hall made a lot of money out of that, and they were great philanthropists, and they put it into medical research in about 1915, 1918. So there is the Walter and Eliza Hall Medical Institute in Melbourne that actually derived from Mount Morgan gold. Now, Darcy was an interesting character. He made a lot of money out of Mount Morgan, which was initially a gold mine. That was a rich gold capping going down into the copper gold ore. And he then had a company in London called the Imperial Persian Petroleum Company. And he, in a joint venture with Burma Oil, went drilling in Iran for oil. And just when they found oil, the British Admiralty decided to change their ships from coal-fired to oil-fired. So, of course, it was an absolute bonanza. And that company changed its name to British Petroleum.
0: Yeah, BP.
3: So if you fill up at the small BP station in Mount Morgan, that company initially started from money made out of Mount Morgan. So it's incredible how international finance has benefited from Mount Morgan.
0: You look like you've actually really enjoyed putting this book together, everything you need to know about gold, Ian Plimer. And I know you're doing book signings around Southeast Queensland, so it's great to see you. But before you go, it would be wrong of me to not say to you that all the years you've been railing against this whole international climate hoax, con, whatever you want to call it, maybe you were right all along, Ian.
3: Well, look, I've just turned 80. I would like to be able to say, I told you so. We're not there yet, but we're close to it.
0: Yeah.
3: But we've known this for a hell of a long time.
0: Yeah.
3: Coming back to this book, I go to Genesis 2, verse 12. And Genesis 2, verse 12, there's gold in the lands of Havilah, which is Saudi Arabia. That was alluvial gold. I've been to these gold fields. They've got sluices and water races. They use timber to make charcoal to smelt the gold.
0: Mm.
3: So we have known since very, very early times that that part of the world was wet and warm, and now it's shifting sands in the desert. Mm. So we've known for a hell of a long while that climate changes. And just as a little economic note, gold was created, Genesis 2 verse 12, and 12 verses later, God created the market, took a rib of Adam and made women. The Bible couldn't be wrong. and we still know that 50% of the world's gold is used in jewellery by women.
1: Yeah.
3: So God got it right. Created gold first, then created women, and bing, the market took off.
0: If diamonds are a girl's best friend, thank you, Marilyn Monroe, the gold's got to be right up there too.
3: Oh, gold's right up there. But in terms of what I've been saying about climate, I'm not a mathematical modeler. As soon as I hear the word model, I roll my eyes and go to the fridge for another drink. but we know from the history of time that we've got cycles of climate, that we've had periods of time when the carbon dioxide content of the atmosphere has been almost 1,000 times the current content. And what do we have? We had ice ages.
1: Mm.
3: So obviously the whole thing is wrong. And we have had the giant con campaign, which has cost this country billions of dollars. One of the reasons we're in massive debt, which to pay our interest on our debt, we are paying $3,171 a second on our interest. The average wage is $2,000 a week. $3,171 of interest a second we're paying because of those clowns in Canberra who are not doing what we do, and that is balance our budget.
1: Mm-hmm.
3: And they're just blowing our money, sending us broke. A huge amount of this money has gone into these ridiculous climate change ventures. We are destroying farmers' lands by sequestration of carbon dioxide, by putting in these solar complexes and these wind complexes. Hopefully, we can get a few sea breezes and sunbeams to keep the power on when the sun's shining. But this is an absolute disaster. We're putting in this tunnel up in the Snowy Mountains, and the last estimate was $40 billion. When we built the whole Snowy scheme, which had six times the distance of the tunnels the current one is, plus all the dams and the hydro stations, that cost us in today's dollars $8.5 billion. Now, the Snowy scheme has now onto their fourth tunnel boring machine. The others are bogged. Wonderful photo ops for federal ministers to stand in front of this. Turnbull, of course, was the genius that put the idea of pumping water uphill. Now, I've spoken to underground miners. I know from a mine at Broken Hill that I've had a long association with, and I did the sums as to how much it would cost for traditional mining methods to put in those tunnels for Snowy Hydro 2. It's $324 million by traditional mining methods. But they wanted the bee's knees of the latest equipment being photographed. This is our money. We're going to pay for it in our electricity bills. This has been an absolute policy disaster. And whatever party is fair dinkum about getting rid of net zero, I'm going to vote for.
0: Anyway, thank heavens we've got gold to fall back on by the sounds of it.
3: Well, it's our second biggest export at present. Now it's just in front of coal.
0: Wow, is that right?
3: So,
0: gold. It's there.
3: And we have 80 tonnes reserves of gold. That sits in London. And other countries have tried to get their gold back from the bombs, and they failed.
0: Yeah, they still rather like it. Ian Plummer, always great to see you. Appreciate your time this morning.
3: Thank
0: Professor
3: you,
0: Ian Plummer, knows his staff. 133-882, 10 to 10.
4: Mornings. It's so good. They deserve a little plaque. Back soon. Thanks to Bolsover Dental on the talk of Central Queensland. 994RO.
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0: At 6 to 10, calls asking the question, Ian Plummer's book, Everything You Need to Know About Gold. 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And he tells me every book purchased from the site is signed and dedicated to Gary. 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The latest news poll. They keep doing these polls. I'm frankly sick of polls. I spoke at the CPAC event yesterday afternoon and said I'm sick of politicians always talking about themselves and I can do this deal to do that. Can we just deal with Australia first is what I said and trust the people to actually elect the parliament. And then the parliament will work out who the government is. That's my basic contention. But the latest poll suggests it's all a bit all over the place. There's no clear leader in the sense of 50-50. Labor's on 29, One Nation 28, Coalition on 20. They're all in the 20s for the first time on record. What does this mean? I don't know. It's 12 months from now, the next election. Opposition leader Angus Taylor has vowed to target the Treasurer, and rightly so, because they've got to stop spending money. Here's what Angus Taylor's had to say, because he says fed-up Australians demand real relief from everyday financial pressures.
14: Labor's trashing our economy and now we've got to fix it. I've done it before and I know what it takes to get the job done. I've turned around businesses, even industries, farms across Australia. I know what it takes. I've worked with some of the biggest businesses in Australia on their biggest challenges across infrastructure, energy, resources and agriculture. I had a career before politics, but I gave it up because I believe in this country. We need to get our country back, and that means fixing our economy and protecting our way of life.
0: So Angus Taylor touting himself, fair enough. So I saw Matt Canavan speak, and fair enough, so and I saw Pauline Hanson speak. I saw the three of them. So each of them are competitive, Albo not so much. It is an interesting time, isn't it? Always a bit scary. 1-3-3-8-82-4-10.
26: 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The 4RO Perry's IGA Secret Sound. Thanks to Perry's IGA, Dean Street, Wandle and Yeppoon. 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
0: Well, the international greenies came for our coal. Maybe we didn't say enough. Now they're coming for our cattle. They reckon the cattle are responsible for destroying the barrier reef. Stupid. Next.
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32: It's 10 o'clock. Good morning. I'm Georgia Kondek. A Pakistani national has been killed and 11 others injured after a second strike on Riyadh's main international airport in 2 days. Authorities say a projectile hit a passenger terminal, igniting a fire inside the facility. Houthi rebels in Yemen are claiming responsibility, warning all Saudi airports remain potential targets. A Labor MP says she's sympathetic to the plight of small business, arguing the Reserve Bank's surcharge ban should have gone further. Businesses say they've had to increase prices as the banks are still charging them a merchant fee for credit card transactions. Christy McBain has told News 24 the bank should have been stopped from passing on the fee when the RBA implemented its surcharge reforms.
33: Businesses are already paying a range of account keeping fees and fees to banks, which are making billions of dollars in profit. They shouldn't be charging for these point of sale machines, which is what the banks have told them they want to institute now.
32: Small businesses have launched a campaign urging the federal government to reserve the entire measure. Two new opinion polls show voters are demanding the Albanese government address the cost of living crisis. Despite the economic crunch facing many households, Labor is still the nation's most dominant political party. 1,500 community homes have been built across Queensland in under 2 years as part of the government's plan to boost social housing. A further 7,000 social and affordable dwellings are currently under construction across the state. The government is working towards its target of delivering around 53,000 new homes by 2044. Housing Minister Sam O'Connor says balancing new housing development with infrastructure needs to be crucial leading up to 2032.
1: It is a very different skill set in terms of the infrastructure project delivery versus the delivery of houses, but we've got to control what we can, and part of that is getting skilled tradies to our state. Part of that is making the regulatory environment better. We've got to really act within what we can control. We can't control what happens in Canberra.
32: And the growing cost of living crisis is being highlighted this anti-poverty week. There's been a 24% increase in the number of Queenslanders reaching out to St Vincent's